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2: Now, to be called a servant in our society is to think in terms of somebody being a third-rate citizen, but God chose to incarnate himself in the person of Jesus Christ, and Jesus said, if you want to know what I'm all about serving mankind, even unto the giving of my life to ransom them from their sins. Jesus came as a servant, not as a superstar.
3: Are there any jobs that you would consider beneath you? As you think about that question, we welcome you to In Touch, the teaching ministry of Dr. Charles Stanley. Today, we'll be challenged to think about Christ's attitude toward serving others. A favorite New Testament story from the 19th chapter of Luke teaches us the requirements of servanthood.
2: Would you complete this sentence? God saved me because... How would you complete that sentence? God saved me because. What is the only legitimate answer? He loves me. That is the only reason he saved me. Anything you add to that, you're adding to God's love. In other words, there cannot be any merit on our part. God saved us because he loved us. All right, next question. God's purpose for saving me was... What is it? All right, to glorify him. Next question. I am most like Jesus when I am... All right, to answer that question, listen to what Jesus said. He says, for even the Son of Man did not come to be served, but rather to serve and to give his life a ransom for many. Jesus saw himself as a servant. Jesus always saw himself as a servant. Now, let me ask you a question. How many of you think you know how to serve God? I wonder how many people really and truly have ever thought about, how do you serve God? What are the requirements of being a real servant? It's very clear in the Scripture that's what it's all about. If I'm not going to serve the Lord, then I'm not going to glorify Him. And if I'm not going to glorify Him, it would be better for Jesus to save a person at 11:50 or 12 o'clock and then to give them an opportunity to say goodbye to their family and take them on home, and within about 30 minutes, they wouldn't have any more sin in their life, wouldn't have to be broken, wouldn't have to go through valleys, wouldn't have to learn all these marvelous, wonderful, painful lessons that we learn. You know why he left you here? He leaves us here in order to pour out his life through us into the lives of other people. Now, there is a passage of Scripture in Luke chapter 19. Luke chapter 19, beginning in the first verse. The Scripture says, and he, Jesus, entered and was passing through Jericho. And behold, there was a man called by the name of Zacchaeus. And he was a chief tax gatherer, and he was rich. And he was trying to see who Jesus was, and he was unable because of the crowd, for he was small in stature. And he ran on ahead and climbed up into a sycamore tree in order to see him, for he was about to pass through that way. And when Jesus came to the place, he looked up and said to him, Zacchaeus, hurry and come down, for today I must stay at your house. And he hurried and came down and received him gladly. And when they saw it, they all began to grumble, saying, he has gone to be the guest of a man who is a sinner. And Zacchaeus stopped and said to the Lord, behold, Lord, half of my possessions I will give to the poor. And if I have defrauded anyone of anything, I will give back four times as much. And Jesus said to him, today salvation has come to this house because he too is the son of Abraham. For the Son of Man has come to seek and to save that which was lost. Now here is a simple incident in the life of the Lord Jesus Christ on his way through Jericho to Jerusalem, and within just about a week or so, he's going to the cross. But he takes the time to recognize and to serve someone else. I want you to jot down five words. The first word in the requirements for servanthood, if I'm going to learn to be a servant, the word number one, awareness. Awareness is the key word. Now listen to what happened here. The Bible says that Jesus was passing along through Jericho, and there were crowds all alongside the street who were watching him. They'd heard he was coming. The streets are lined up, and there's a fellow there by the name of Zacchaeus who is a tax collector. Now, a man who was a tax collector in those days among the people of Israel was considered a traitor to the cause of his own people. So here he is, the chief tax collector. He's the administrator. He has other people working under him. And besides that, he's known as a thief. People don't like him. They've rejected him. He doesn't have any friends. When they see him coming, they want to cross the street. He felt all kinds of rejection. Why do you think he had to climb a tree to see Jesus? Because every time he tried to itch up in line to get on the street, on the curb so he could see him, and when they saw who it was, they just closed ranks. Not about to let him in. Most anybody they would have let in, but not Zacchaeus. He was an extortioner. He was a tax collector. So the scripture says, because of his curiosity, he runs ahead and climbs up into the sycamore tree. Now there were other folks in trees, probably there, watching Jesus come by. But then he comes to this particular tree, and all of a sudden Jesus stops. He looks up and he says, Zacchaeus, hurry down. I'm going home with you today. You know why Jesus stopped under that tree? Because Jesus knew that Zacchaeus desperately needed him. Let me ask you a question. How many people where you work are up in the tree and you walk by them every day and you never even look up? You see, in our business to carry on our vocation, and in our business to serve the Lord, and I have to work at this, and there are times I have to go to people and say, look, I want to ask you to forgive me. I really didn't mean to ignore you. That was not my heart. I didn't mean to just pass you by. It's easy for that to happen to us. Amidst our going about our duties to walk right by all the people who are hanging. Did you know the truth is? There are people hanging in the trees everywhere who are saying, well, somebody help me, calling to us, pleading with us, won't somebody care? Won't somebody listen? I can't handle much more. Doesn't anybody really care about where I am? You see, he didn't have to work in the life of Jesus because Jesus was perfectly sensitive. Now, we'll never be as sensitive as he was because there was no sin. You see, here's part of the problem. If my eyes are all turned inward to my needs and my hurts and my cares and my wishes and my wants, friends, you can hang in the tree till Jesus comes and I'll never see you. And I wonder how many people are hanging there. And because we are so wrapped up in our little old selves, we can't hear their weeping because, you see, we're so wrapped up down here doing our thing, we don't even know there's anybody hanging up there. Learn to be sensitive to what's around me, and who's hurting and who's in need. Second word, availability. Listen to what happened. The Lord Jesus Christ was on his way to Jerusalem, to the cross, to die for the whole world. I mean, we're talking about redeeming all of mankind, past, present, and future. And the scripture says when he came to this particular tree that Jesus stopped, looked up. Now listen, he looked up and he said, Zacchaeus, I'm on my way to Jerusalem. If I had time, I'd spend a little time with you, but you just hang in there, buddy. You'll make it. I'm going to the cross. I'm going to die for the world, but I'll keep you in mind. That wouldn't even be in the Bible if that's what Jesus had said. But the Bible says that Jesus Christ, on his way to die for all the sin of all mankind, stopped and made himself available to give time to the most wretched, despicable, rejected, unliked man in all of Jericho. He didn't call the mayor or the governor, not the most respectable citizen. He chose a man that nobody else would have gone home with. Requirements of a servant. Not only must I be aware, but available. Available what? Available to give some time. Just a little time to listen. Available not only in time, but available with my testimony. Jesus was available not only to give Zacchaeus some time, he was available to spend time listening to this man and talking to him. He said, I'm going with you to your house. He went to eat with him. Now, what do you do when you sit down and eat with somebody? You talk and you listen and you enjoy each other's company. Are you too busy to tell somebody who's hurting real bad what Jesus Christ can do in their life? Then if we're that busy, we're too busy to live any longer on earth. We ought to just be taken on because we're too busy to do the very thing that's keeping us down here. Available in my time, available with my testimony, available with my treasure. Let me tell you something. What you and I have doesn't belong to us in the first place. Everything he sends through our life and through our hands must always be open for him to have any part of it he wants at any time. He says, if I'm going to be a servant, it's not enough for me to have a little time with you, but I've got to be willing to give out of my resources. Not for credit. That's why I hesitate to say some things sometimes. I would never do it for credit. God already knows my heart about that. But I want you to understand what God is willing to do if you just give him a chance. The third word is acceptance. If I'm going to be a servant, I've got to be willing to accept other people just the way they are. Now listen, Jesus didn't say to Zacchaeus, Zacchaeus, hey, when you clean up your act, if you'll come down here, you get it all straightened up in a tree, I'll wait for you, come on down here, you and I'll have a little fellowship. That's not what he said. He accepted him just the way he was. And I want to remind you of something. Don't ever forget this. The day you came to the Lord Jesus Christ on bended knee, you came with a filthy heart. Dirty, nasty, stinking. In fact, God said that our heart was like filthy rags. His response to you was, I accept you just the way you are. You know what you have to be a servant? You have to have a forgiving spirit. Then you have to have a forgetting spirit. Did you know that some of the folks the Lord may ask you to serve and to help may be somebody who's wronged you? If you can't forgive and you can't forget, then I doubt if you will serve. The next word is abiding. What do I mean by that? Well, I want you to turn, if you will, for just a moment to John chapter 15. And in this passage, here is the key that our Lord wants us to remember. He says, I am the vine, that is Christ. Ye are the branches, that is the believer. He says, abide in me. Now watch this. Abide in me, that is, live in me. When you and I were saved, it's as if we were grafted into the vine. And now we're living in the vine. What does Paul say in Colossians chapter 3? You have to watch this. He says, just as you trusted Christ to save you, trust him too for each day's problems. Let your roots grow down into him. And draw up your nourishment from him and keep on living and loving and serving the Lord. Now what do I mean by all of that? By abiding, I mean simply this, that within us, there is not the resource to serve other people like they need to be served. And that's why the Lord Jesus Christ has become our life. And that's why he says in this passage, John 15, I am the vine, verse 5, you the branches, he who abides in me and I in him, he bears or she bears much fruit. For apart from me, you can do nothing or your life is going to be fruitless and non-productive. Now, the Lord Jesus Christ was himself dependent upon his Father. Go back to John chapter 8 for a moment. Listen to what he said in this 8th chapter of John. He says in verse 28, Jesus therefore said, when you lift up the Son of Man, then you will know that I am He, and I do nothing on my own initiative. But I speak these things as the Father taught me. And He who sent me is with me. He has not left me alone, for I always do the things that are pleasing to Him. He was dependent upon the Father. Now you and I ought to serve the Lord not out of our resource of time, not out of our resource of testimony, not out of our resource of treasure, but we ought to serve the Lord by serving others, trusting in the omnipotent life that lives within us, that is overflowing out of our life day by day. We are to trust in the inner resource of Jesus Christ to meet the needs of other people as He sends us to serve them. He is my resource for all that I need. What's the fifth word? Abandonment. Now, what do I mean by that? Well, I want you to notice something that happened in this passage. Scripture says when the Lord Jesus Christ stopped and said, Zacchaeus, come down, I'm going home with you right now. Verse 7, and when they saw it, they all began to grumble, saying, oh, no, he's gone to be the guest of a man who is a sinner. What do I mean by abandonment? Turn to John chapter 12 for a moment. Look at this verse. John chapter 12, verse 23. And Jesus answered them, saying, the hour has come for the Son of Man to be glorified. Verily, verily, or truly, truly, I say to you, unless a grain of wheat falls into the earth and dies, it remains by itself alone. But if it dies, it bears much fruit. He who loves his life, self-centered, self-seeking, selfish, loses it, in essence. And he who hates or is willing to abandon his own self-will in this world shall keep it to life in eternal. If anyone serves me, let him follow me. And where I am, there shall my servant also be. If anyone serves me, listen to this, the Father will do what? Honor him. Do you understand that the God the Father says, when you and I are serving Him, He honors us. Now watch this. Here's the barn. It is perfectly clean. I mean, the floor is spotless. There's not a thing on it. It's warm in the winter. It's a little cool in the summer, and it's always clean. On the barn floor, there are two grains of wheat. Grain number one, grain number two. The farmer comes in and says to these two grains of wheat, I would like to sow you. That means I'm going to take you out of this comfortable barn, and I'm going to plant you in the earth. I'm going to dig a grave and put you in it. I'm going to cover you up and it's going to be dark. You're going to experience heat. You're going to experience cold. You're going to experience dryness. You're going to experience moisture. But if you will allow me to do that, you will be multiplied innumerable times. Grain number one says, nothing doing. Not going to bury me. I like it all cozy on the barn floor. That's the way I like it. So grain number one just lays there. For years. Years and years and years, still lays on a clean barn floor. Grain number two says, well, you know, I don't like darkness either. And the cold, and the heat, the moisture, and the dryness. I don't like to be buried. I surely don't want to die. But if it means that I would be multiplied, then I'm willing. All the terrible things the farmer said were true. Buried, darkness, moisture, cold, hot. But then something happens when the grain dies and breaks open. Before long, there's a little touch of green where it died. And then before long, it's taller and taller till finally it's one single stalk of wheat. 30 grains, 40 grains, 50 grains, 100, whatever it might be. One grain has now become, let's say, 50. Next year, all 50 of them get planted. The next year, all of those multiplied numbers get planted. Back in the barn, grain number one still lies there, all cozy all wrapped up in its own quiet, lonely self. Now let me ask you a question. Which grain had you rather be? Keeping it cozy, keeping it comfortable, everything going your way, don't get your hands dirty, don't have to give, don't spend any time with anybody, let them hang by the trees, man, you walk right under. Or are you willing to die to your old selfish, self-centered, self-seeking lifestyle and let God multiply you by the thousands and the thousands and the thousands? That's what the Christian life is all about.
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2: We're all impacting others in our life. There's one thing you and I cannot escape, and that is our influence. Our testimony could be good, it could be bad. But Jesus said you're to be the light of the world, and you're to be like salt. And those statements mean that you and I are to make a difference in somebody else's life. No matter who you are and where you are in life, the grace of God can reach you if you're willing. One of my friends said to me not too long ago, he said, "When I was in the briar patch," and what he meant by that, he was living in sin, and he said, "I was absolutely hopeless, been living such an awful life for many, many years." He said, "All of a sudden, something happened to me." I said, "What happened?" He said, "You made the statement that no one is beyond hope and that you cannot out-sin the grace of God." He said, "All of a sudden, the hope just coursed through my heart." And that was the beginning of Christ changing my life. Then he said, "Not only did it happen to me, but my wife, who was caught up in a cult, she too was saved. My children were saved." And simply, this is what happens. When you and I trust Jesus Christ as our Savior, the Holy Spirit comes to live within us. And He makes such an awesome difference in our life that it makes an impact on the lives of others. So no matter who you are, what you've done, where you've been, the grace of God is available for you to be saved. And that is my prayer for you today, that you would trust Him as your personal Savior.
3: 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And if today's program has prompted you to consider how you could share the grace of God with others, please let us know. 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

Last time on Through the Bible, we studied Exodus 29 and learned about the altar or burnt offering, a picture of what Christ accomplished for us here on earth. Well, in this study, Dr. J. Vernon McGee is going to take us into Exodus 30, where we're going to discover how the altar of incense points to what Jesus is doing for us in heaven right now. Welcome aboard the Bible Bus. I'm Steve Schwetz, your host, on this five-year journey through God's entire Word. And I'm so glad that you're here with us for what Dr. McGee calls the Great Worship Chapter. So find your seat, settle in, and while you do that, let me share a few notes from fellow passengers with us on the Bible Bus. Now, recently a pastor, this one in

0: Kenya wrote to tell us how God has been using our studies in Exodus. These teachings have built my confidence as I seek to feed God's people with messages that draw them closer to Him. One lesson that has especially encouraged me is the story of Moses in the book of Exodus. It reminds me that God can work through anyone to accomplish His purposes. God chose Moses and entrusted him with a great responsibility. Even though Moses struggled with speaking and considered himself inadequate, yet God never abandoned him. He was with Moses every step of the way, strengthening and guiding him. I've learned that God never leaves us alone, even when we face situations that seem impossible. He remains with us, giving us strength to persevere and bring glory to His name through our lives. Another listener in Kenya shared this response after studying Exodus 13 and 14. This message touched my heart. It reminded me of how God delivered His people from bondage and how He still fights for us today. As I listened, I reflected on the many times God rescued me when I had nearly given up. I thank you for helping us understand that we serve a living and faithful God. And then Samuel in Kenya wrote this in response to our study in Exodus 16. My heart was moved by the message. It reminded me that just as God provided manna for the Israelites, He continues to provide for us in every situation. I had been worried about many things, but after the program, I felt peace and hope restored. Thank you for reminding us of the God who never forgets His people. Well, our World Prayer Team lifts up listeners like these and millions of others every weekday. 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Or call 1-800-65-BIBLE for some additional information. Now let's pray. Heavenly Father, thank you for the many ways that your word is at work around the world. We ask you, Lord, to open the doors of opportunity so that those who have little or no access to biblical teaching can hear and understand your truth. Bless each person studying with us now. In Jesus' name we pray. Amen. Now here's our study of Exodus 30 on Through the Bible with Dr. J. Vernon McGee.
1: We come today, friends, to the 30th chapter of the book of Exodus. We got into the chapter speaking about the altar of incense, but we'd like to come again to it because there's so much we did not deal with before. This altar, you notice the instructions that were given here. It was actually a very small altar. We are told here, a cubit shall be the length thereof, and a cubit the breadth thereof. And it was four square. In other words, when we all come to God in prayer, none of us bring anything that makes us to be heard above someone else. We are heard because of Christ. Four square shall it be, and two cubits shall be the height thereof. The horns thereof shall be of the same. It was a small altar, but very important. And as we indicated last time, that it was an altar on which no sacrifice was to be made. Ye shall offer no strange incense thereon, nor burnt sacrifice, nor meal offering, neither shall ye pour any drink offering thereon. Now the incense that was to be put on it, we'll have to turn to the last of the chapter to find out about it, and I'd like to turn there. Verse 34, and the Lord said unto Moses, take unto thee sweet spices, stactis, onycha, galbanum, these sweet spices with pure incense of each shall there be a like weight. Thou shalt make it a perfume, a confection, after the art of the apothecary, tempered together, pure and holy. And anyone was not permitted to offer any other kind than this here. Now the stactis was a resinous gum that oozed from trees on Mount Gilead. It was called the Balm of Jericho. And then the onycha came from a species of shellfish, sort of a crab. And the galbanum was taken from the leaves of a Syrian plant. Now the frankincense, no one knows what it was. It was a secret formula, and no one knows what it was. And all of this gave a sweet incense, and it was not to be duplicated. Verse 38, the last verse of the chapter. Whosoever shall make like unto that to smell thereto shall even be cut off from his people. In other words, if anybody made a incense to smell to God, then they'd smell. Let me tell you, God wouldn't accept them at all. Now, what does this mean? This altar speaks of prayer, speaks of worship, the place where we offer our praise, our thanksgiving, and our requests. It is not to be duplicated, and the formula was not to be used. In other words, this is an attempt of trying to make worship pleasing to the natural man. And you can't do that. You can't make worship pleasing to the natural man. We are to worship God in spirit and in truth. And so today, all sorts of things are used to try to attract people to church, to get them to come. Nothing should be used but the Word of God. Now, if there's a little ritual with it, fine. But let's make sure the Word of God is the center and everything else centers around the Word of God. Now, that was the incense that was to be offered on it. And we have said that incense speaks of prayer. Let my prayer be set before thee as incense, said David. And it speaks of the fact that our Lord Jesus is our great intercessor in heaven. It's a picture of Christ, our intercessor. It's where Aaron ministered, the high priest. We're told that Aaron shall burn thereon sweet incense every morning when he dresseth the lamps. He shall burn incense upon it. And when Aaron lighteth the lamps at even, he shall burn incense upon it, a perpetual incense before the Lord throughout your generations. It's a place where he ministered. Now, we have here, therefore, a picture of Christ, our great intercessor. And there are two articles in the tabernacle that speak of Christ's work in heaven. One is this altar of incense. And the other is the brazen laver, and we will pick that up in this chapter. I hope we get there today. It's our intention to. Now, there were two altars. We've seen the brazen altar outside. That's where all sacrifice was offered. And then this altar of incense, and no sacrifice was to be offered there at all, nor burnt offering. Ye shall offer no strange incense thereon, nor burnt sacrifice, nor meal offering. Neither shall you pour drink offering thereon. Now, there were these two altars. The altar of incense is where God deals with a saint. The burnt altar is where God deals with a sinner. And the burnt altar speaks of the earth and the sin of man. The incense altar speaks of heaven and of holiness. The burnt altar is what Christ did for us on earth, and the incense altar is what Christ is doing for us in heaven today. But it also speaks of our prayers. It speaks of our part in worship. And you recall last time I made the statement that we don't actually know where the altar went. After the death of Christ, we find it in the Holy of Holies. That's where it is today. We are told that after the second veil, the tabernacle, which is called the holiest of all, which had the golden censer, or the golden altar. That's in Hebrews 9:3-4. And it speaks, therefore, of Christ's praise for us. And he's the one who truly praises God and prays for us. He's the one who genuinely worships God for us. He's our intercessor. And how are we to learn to worship? Well, not at the bloody altar. You go as a sinner there, and you take Christ as your Savior. And then you enter the holy place, and there you come to this golden altar, and there's no sacrifices. The sin question has to be settled outside. And when you worship God, the sin question has to be settled. And the very basis, though, of our prayers rests upon the fact that this altar, once a year, is consecrated with blood. And therefore, we are accepted before God, not because of ourselves, but it's because of what and who Christ is, what he did and who he is. We're told that very definitely over in Ephesians 1:6. Let me turn and read this. To the praise of the glory of his grace, wherein he hath made us accepted in the beloved. And the Father said, this is my beloved Son. Hear him. And we're not only to hear him, but we're to pray through him. Christ said we're to pray in his name. Whatever you ask in my name, I'll do it. And that's what it means, I think, praying in the Spirit. Now, this article of furniture, you notice, is separated from the other articles of furniture. The consecration of priests had to take place before this altar is brought before us. It's an altar of incense only priests could worship. Even the king Uzziah was smitten with leprosy when he tried to intrude in here. And friends, only priests can pray today. There's a great deal of sentimental, rotten rubbish that a person can lead any sort of sinful life, reject Christ, and then in time of trouble, maybe his poor mother's in the hospital, and this old reprobate, he gets down on his knees before God. The moving pictures have shown that. I think sometimes some sentimental preachers talk about these things. God says he'll not answer. Let's be very careful about that, my friend. The altar of incense is where the priests came. The only prayer that any sinner can pray is, God, be merciful to me. And God will hear and answer that when it's brought to him. Now there's to be continual praise. And you notice God says perpetual incense before the Lord throughout your generations. We're to pray without ceasing. There it was in the morning and in the evening. Now when the high priest went inside, offered incense, and he spent time in there, you know what happened? That incense got in his garments, and when he came outside, the people, you know, very frankly, they could smell him. You talk about having the right deodorant. He had the right deodorant. And when the great high priest walked by, people just sniffed. They said, my, doesn't he smell good? Trouble today with a lot of the saints is they don't have the right deodorant. The right deodorant is prayer. Let my prayer ascend before thee as sweet incense. And it'll get in your garments when you spend time in prayer. Now we pass to the second requirement of worship. And the Lord spake unto Moses, saying, I'm reading now verse 12, when thou takest the sum of the children of Israel after their number, then shall they give every man a ransom for his soul unto the Lord, when thou numberest them, that there be no plague among them when thou numberest them. There be no plague among them because they're to be redeemed. This they shall give, every one that passeth among them that are numbered, half a shekel after the shekel of the sanctuary. A shekel is 20 gerahs, and half shekel shall be the offering of the Lord. And it was of silver, you see. They shall be ransom of silver. And silver is the metal of redemption. It's a type of redemption. Everyone had to be redeemed that could worship. Now, we hear a great deal today about public worship. Actually, there's no such thing. Only the redeemed can worship. And we ought to be very careful about that. I can well understand that a great many people going over the band of radio would come to this program, and if a man is a Christian, I think he'd be alerted and probably listen. If he's not a Christian, he says, oh, my gracious, here's another one of those Bible screamers. I won't listen to him. And then he passes over it. Or he may start listening, and if he does, he'll get redeemed. That's the thing we count on. We found out that God will speak to many hearts if they'll listen to the Word of God. Now, when they're redeemed, we can worship God. Then we can meet around the Word of God, but you have to be redeemed. And very frankly, we're not as careful, even on this program, as we should be. I ask people to support it. But I hope you understand I'm talking to believers. Now, if you're an unbeliever, we're not asking you to give a thing to the program, because actually we don't think you can worship God. And giving is an act of worship. And therefore, we trust you'll listen. You're welcome to listen and even to send for the notes and outlines. We'd love for you to have them. And we believe if you will, you'll become redeemed, that you will turn to the Lord and be saved. That's the wonder of the wonders of studying the Word of God, friends. Now, not only must they be redeemed, but they must be cleansed. That brings us to the laver. And the laver now is in the outer court, was made of brass, and there are two articles out there. The brazen altar, that's where God settles the sin question. That's where he deals with our sin as sinners. And the laver, brazen laver's out there, and that's where God deals with our sins as saints. Because after all, the saints sin. I've been with them a long time, friends. This idea today that the saints are heavenly, they're not that yet. To dwell above with saints in love, that'll be glory. But to stay below with the saints, I know, that's another story, friends. Now let's look here, and I'm reading verse 17 of chapter 30 of Exodus. And the Lord spake unto Moses, saying, Thou shalt also make a laver of brass, and his foot also of brass. Now the foot is a little basin below that they wash their feet in. And thou shalt put it between the tabernacle of the congregation and the altar, and thou shalt put water therein. For Aaron and his son shall wash their hands and their feet thereat when they go into the tabernacle of the congregation. They shall wash with water that they die not, or when they come near to the altar to minister to burnt offering made by fire unto the Lord. Now the priests could not serve unless the first thing they did when they came in the tabernacle, they'd go wash. They got contaminated, you see, on the outside. And every time you go to church, friends, on Sunday, maybe after all, it isn't the fact that the preacher's dull. It may be that you're dirty. And when you have a combination, though, of a dull preacher and a dirty saint, you don't have very exciting service. I can tell you that. But the thing we need to do is to remember that you can't worship until you've been cleansed. You and I get dirty in this world. It's the reason the Lord washed the disciples' feet. He's still doing that today, by the way. We need to go to the laver, and that is the first thing they did. Now, if they go into the burnt altar with the sacrifice, they wash before, and afterward they wash. If they go into the holy place, they wash when they go in, they wash when they come out. And I'm of the opinion that that matter of washing was pretty important, so important that I think maybe one priest that came up and washed his hands and turned to the other priest that's there washing his, and he says, Ma, says, how many times you been up here today? And that fellow says, I've been up here a half a dozen times. The other one says, well, I've been up here nearly a dozen times, and look at my hands. I've got dishpan hands. I've washed so much. And I wonder why God wants us to do this. And I suppose Aaron standing in the background would say, well, look here, brethren, I'll tell you why the Lord wants you to wash. He wants you to know you got to be holy. And you can't worship him, and you can't serve him unless you've been cleaned up. This idea today that any dirty saint living in sin, every now and then you hear of some man that gets involved, sometimes a preacher with a woman, or some Christian worker with a woman, and they say, my, I don't understand it. He seemed to be such a wonderful servant of God. My friend, if you'll check his work, you'll find out it is wood, hay, and stubble. God sees to it that it doesn't amount to anything, and there's nothing like that that will make a phony and bring the work of God today into disrepute. Now, this brazen laver, this was the place where the priests wash. We are to come to him today in confession. If we confess our sins, he's faithful and just to forgive us our sins and to cleanse us from all unrighteousness. And it's very important to see this laver of brass. It has to do with our sanctification. That's in my book on the tabernacle. That's the thing that I emphasize. It speaks of the sanctification of the believer. And you and I are to go and wash if we're going to serve God. And we go there to wash if we're going to be used of God. It's very important that we be clean. Now, again, we need to not only have the sweet incense in our garments, but we ought to have our bodies washed with pure water. The pure water is the Word of God. You know what? The laver was made out of brass. It was made out of the mirrors of the women, we are told. They brought their mirrors, and they used brass in that day, highly polished brass for mirrors. They didn't have a glass like we have today. And, of course, women haven't changed, and men have neither, down through the centuries. So the women all had mirrors, and they brought those. Now, what is it that reveals the sin? It's the Word of God. The Word of God is a mirror, and we're to look into the mirror, the Word of God, and we see that there's a smudge spot on us. What are we to do? And he's washing feet today. The laver also is in heaven, and you go to him if we confess our sins. Now, you don't go to confess publicly. You go to him. That laver's in heaven, and you go to him. And I think every Sunday, before you ever go to church, you ought to go in and confess your sins of the week. Now, don't tell me you don't get dirty. I know you do. I get dirty. Your eyes get dirty. Your mind gets dirty. Your hands get dirty. Your feet get dirty. You get dirty. And the trouble in our churches today, even our fundamental churches on Sunday morning, and I'm not being crude when I say this, and one of the reasons that people are not interested in coming there is simply because there's too much spiritual B.O. We need to go to him in confession today. We need to go to that laver and wash today before we go into worship. And God doesn't accept worship until it comes from a cleansed heart, nor will he accept service. That is something that's certainly being proven out now. Not only should we be washed, and not only should we have the incense, but we also should be anointed. Verse 22, moreover, the Lord spake unto Moses, saying, take thou also unto thee principal spices of pure myrrh, 500 shekels, and of sweet cinnamon, half so much, even 250 shekels, and so on. Verse 25, thou shalt make it an oil of holy ointment, an ointment compound after the art of the apothecary. It shall be a holy anointing oil, and thou shalt anoint the tabernacle of the congregation therewith, and the ark of the testimony, and the table, and the vessels. And verse 30, thou shalt anoint Aaron and his sons, and consecrate them, that they may minister unto me in the priest's office. Now that is something that you and I need today. What is that anointing? John says in his epistle, we have an anointing. What is that anointing? Well, that anointing is the Holy Spirit. And we have an anointing that enables us to understand the Word of God. And that's the reason that the Word of God is being made real to so many people today, even by radio. Friends, it's not the speaker, it's not the program. It is the Word of God used by the Spirit of God. And only the Spirit of God can anoint you. You don't go to some man and have him pour oil on you. Go to God, even right now, and say, oh God, open my heart and open my mind and my life to understand your word. Give me an anointing. And that anointing is very important today. It is all important. In fact, John mentions that. Probably I should not take it for granted that you're going to look it up. Probably I should turn to it and read it. This is 1 John 2:20. We have an unction, and that word unction is anointing. We have an anointing from the Holy One, and ye know all things. And then we are told down in verse 27, but the anointing which ye have received of him abideth in you, and ye need not that any man teacheth you of all things, and is truth, and is no lie, and even as it hath taught you, ye shall abide in him. Now, friends, the Holy Spirit is the one that can open your mind and heart when you go to worship God, to understand, to bring blessing to your heart, to give you a real thrill. Oh, there are so many people asking the question, what's life all about? What shall I do? How shall I communicate? Oh, my friend, today, ask God to let the Spirit of God make real to you the Word of God. May God bless you, my beloved.
0: 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Or in Canada, Box 25325, London, Ontario, N6C, 6B1. What'll it take for your church prayer meeting to be the most exciting meeting of the week? Well, join us next time as Dr. McGee takes us to Exodus 31 and 32 for the answer. Until then, I'm Steve Schwetz, asking God to bless you as you follow him today.

0: Our story on the Bible Bus today is just one step in a five-year journey through the entire Word of God. Come along for the ride, and you'll study both the Old Testament and New Testament, discovering God's great redemption story. Is this your story, too?
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0: My beloved friends, you know, as I get on the road and I meet so many of you, and you tell me how long you have been watching or listening to Leading the Way for years, and you've wanted to give financially in support of this ministry and our global impact for the gospel of Jesus Christ, but you haven't been able to focus on it or take the time to just write the check or go online and make the donation. Now, I'd like to ask you to stop and do that right now. Our ministry together is more important now than ever before. Our greatest opportunity to make a real lasting impact and difference for the cause of Christ is now. And as you know, this is my labor of love. I have no financial consideration with Leading the Way whatsoever. I give it all of my time now, full time, literally. So would you join me in worshiping the Lord through giving? Souls will be in heaven because of our partnership. I encourage you to give right now. You won't regret it. In fact, it will bring you great joy to know that your dollars are impacting lives. Thank you in advance. God bless.
1: Welcome to Leading the Way, the place you normally come to hear the teaching of Dr. Michael Youssef. In a moment, Dr. Jonathan Youssef, the youngest son of Dr. Michael Youssef, will share today's message in this Leading the Way series called Enduring Wisdom. You know, Dr. Youssef is very particular who teaches in his stead. And since Jonathan holds that same passion for truth of God's Word as his father, and he's impassioned for reaching and equipping the church of today, he is a natural choice, especially in this series. So lean in now, and let's all carefully listen as Jonathan teaches today's powerful message on Leading the Way.
2: Well, we're continuing our series on Enduring Wisdom from Luke's Gospel. The Pharisees were devout and extremely zealous for the law of Moses, the Mosaic law, and for their own extra-biblical laws. Now, their theology in many ways was biblically correct. They believed in the resurrection, they believed in angels, they believed in demons, they believed in predestination, they believed in human responsibility, and they believed in the Messiah's earthly kingdom. But while having good theology, they failed to live up to their own standards themselves, which is why Jesus calls them hypocrites. They wanted the respect of people, and they wanted the respect of God. And Jesus was revealing their hypocrisy because they were refusing the very message of the gospel. And so, we enter into this dinner party where it is the Sabbath, and Jesus has been invited as a participant of this dinner. And verse 1 says, they were watching him carefully. What a strange line to put in there, right? The Pharisees were wanting to find fault with Jesus. They were wanting to find a reason to bring him down. And they found plenty. But they weren't legitimate reasons. They were when he would go against whatever their man-made law was, whatever the tradition that they held to, whenever he was teaching against the power that they were going after that they shouldn't have been. Then in verse 2, we read, and behold, there was a man before him who had dropsy. So here it is. It's a Sabbath, and here comes this man. What will Jesus do? Remember, there is nothing preventing healing on the Sabbath in the law of Moses. The only place you find that restriction is in the traditions of the elders, in their own traditional writings. And so Jesus speaks before he does anything, almost like a disarming maneuver. It's brilliant. Is it lawful to heal on the Sabbath day or not? Well, if it was a straightforward answer, I'm sure they would have responded, but they were silent, because they know the law of Moses doesn't condemn this. Then he took him, the man with dropsy, and healed him and sent him away. And he said to them, which of you, having a son or an ox that has fallen into a well on a Sabbath day, will not immediately pull him out? And they could not reply to these things. What is Jesus showing in this healing? He is showing the character of God, that God is a merciful God. God is less concerned with what the religious leaders think. He's not concerned with what the man-made laws of the Pharisees say. He's concerned with a man who is suffering. And what better day than the Sabbath to display the God of creation's authority over his creation? He is not violating the law. He is violating their law that they have created. And sometimes we can do this as well. We can create a law by which we think God should operate. And when that law is broken, we feel violated by God. Well, if you remember earlier, I told you that the Pharisees wanted the respect of people. And one of the people groups that they wanted the respect from most was each other. So we read in verse 7. Now Jesus told a parable to those who were invited when he noticed how they chose the places of honor, saying to them, "When you are invited by someone to a wedding feast, do not sit down at the place of honor, lest someone more distinguished than you be invited by him. And he who invited you both will come and say to you, 'Give your place to this person.' And then you will begin with shame to take the lowest place. But when you are invited, go and sit at the lowest place, so that when your host comes, he may say to you, 'Friend, move up higher.' Then you will be honored in the presence of all who sit at the table with you. For everyone who exalts himself will be humbled, and he who humbles himself will be exalted." Now, can I say, this could be interpreted as a self-serving strategy for achieving recognition, that you fake self-deprecation, that you have a false sense of humility. Oh, who, me? Oh, okay, I'll sit in the seat of honor. And you recognize that I was humble? How wonderful. It's a double-edged sword. Jesus, you're brilliant. I'm using this. But that's not what he's talking about here. He is advocating genuine humility that waits for eschatological vindication and dependence on God's gracious gift. Now, you see, I've used big theological terms to impress you with how smart I am. And now I'm going to break it down for you so you can see how humble I am. You're catching on, I see. You can be humble when you recognize your value. Your worth is not wrapped up in what you know or anything that gives you a false sense of identity. You can be humble when your identity is secure in Christ. You don't need the impressive seat among the group because you know the actual value in the grand scheme of things is not that great. Now, the recognition here that is made at the end, the being recognized for your humility, is likely describing the recognition that takes place with God in the heavens at the end of days. For everyone who exalts himself will be humbled, and he who humbles himself will be exalted. Well, then Jesus moves from the rejection of self-interest as a guest to the rejection of self-interest as a host, if you're following along with our banquet theme here. He said also to the man who had invited him, "When you give a dinner or a banquet, do not invite your friends or your brothers or your relatives or rich neighbors, lest they also invite you in return and you be repaid. But when you give a feast, invite the poor, the crippled, the lame, the blind, and you will be blessed, because they cannot repay you, for you will be repaid at the resurrection of the just." What is the lesson here? What is the lesson he's teaching from this parable? The idea here is reciprocity, right? It's this mutual exchanging back and forth. And the question here is, what do you value? What is of value to you? Do you seek to advance your own status and your own agenda? Then by all means, spend your time and your energy with those who will benefit your status and your agenda in the here and now. By all means. But if you seek to serve, the role that the humble person takes, then you will seek the benefit of those who may not benefit you in this life, in the here and now. The poor, brothers and sisters, those without material means. Jesus healed a man with dropsy at the beginning of this chapter. I would assume that he was a man of little means. I wonder if the Pharisees would think differently if he was a man of extraordinary means, or if he was a person with great political connections, or if he was a person who was good at repaying a favor. Jesus says, "For you will be repaid at the resurrection of the just." Do not focus on the here and now. Consider eternity with your actions while you're in the here and now. So your actions in the here and now, are they setting up for treasures in heaven, or are you only trying to reap back what you can here? Your humility and your deeds will be recognized and repaid in the afterlife. Well, if you have not noticed, this has been a terribly awkward dinner party so far. Jesus sees what may be a setup, and he addresses it at the forefront in regards to mercy and the Sabbath. And then they could not reply to him. They couldn't answer any of his questions. And then he tells a parable addressing the very thing that they're doing at the dinner party, how they're seeking honor in the here and now. And I would imagine the guests are wondering, why would this guy invite Jesus to this party? He is clearly a big party pooper. Well, then Jesus mentions, as we've just alluded to, the resurrection of the just or the righteous. And one of the guests, and I love this, and I really hope this is true, because I can't say for certain that this is what he's done, but if he's done this, he's brilliant. He sees the opportunity to change the subject. "Blessed is everyone who will eat bread in the kingdom of God." It's an expression that assumes that the kingdom of God is in the very distant future. And it's a safe and it's a pious utterance to say, okay, we've talked about that enough. Let's talk about something else. He's probably hoping that Jesus will say, "Exactly. This is exactly what I'm talking about. I'm so glad you said something. Come have a seat in the seat of honor." Just kidding. But essentially what this man has just done is handed dynamite to Jesus to absolutely blow this discussion even deeper, as if it could go even further. Because Jesus seizes the opportunity to dig in even further with these religious leaders to destroy the strongholds of religious formalism and hypocrisy. Whoops. Because everyone at this dinner party thought for sure that when the day came at the end of the age, they would be at the feast in the kingdom of God. For sure they would be there. Because they had ticked all of the religious boxes. Because they had all of the right associations and titles. And Jesus says, if this is how you think, let me tell you a story. A story about a man who prepared a great banquet, and he invited many guests. Now, I think it's important here that we note that Jesus uses this illustration of a banquet or a feast to describe heaven. It is a thing of great joy. He doesn't describe it as a waiting room or a holding cell. No, it's a great family get-together, a great family affair. It's a feast. So a general invitation goes out that there will be a banquet. This was customary to do this. It'd be like a save the date for us today, right? At some point, we're going to have a big feast, and we want you to come. The feast that the man at the dinner party brings up, possibly to change the subject, is the very feast or banquet that Jesus is now referring to. And the imagery of the general invitation as it relates to the kingdom of God, these people in the room were recipients of that general invitation. The general invitation that had come from the prophets like Jeremiah and Isaiah that said, there's a feast coming and you need to be ready. There is a kingdom being established and you are invited. And the people at this dinner party couldn't miss this point that Jesus is making in verse 17. "And at the time for the banquet, he sent his servant to say to those who had been invited, 'Come, for everything is now ready.'" It was no longer that the kingdom was coming. It was that the kingdom is here now. The invitations went out. Now the question was whether you are coming or not. again, we cannot miss the point that this is something of great joy. It's not a bad thing. It's a wonderful thing. God is graciously inviting us to his banquet, his heaven, greater than anything that we could dream of. And now the decision is whether you go or not. And you begin to realize that the excuses that are given here in relation to the banquet are representative of the kinds of responses made by men and women when invited into the kingdom of God. The first person says, I just bought a field and I must go see it. You cannot wait until tomorrow to go and look at this field. I mean, that's how silly this is. I've just bought 5 yoke of oxen, and I need to examine them. Listen, coming from a Middle Eastern family, brother, ain't nobody buying oxen without examining them and getting a deal. That's not an insult, that's a compliment. But it's not a good reason here. It is an excuse, and the best is the third one. He doesn't even say, please excuse me, I realized in the third one. He says, I can't come, I just got married. Okay, well, why not? It's my wife. She won't let me come. It's like excuses, excuses, excuses, excuses, and they aren't even good. They aren't even good. They sound silly and ridiculous. And every excuse is saying to the host, I have something better to do. I'm sure we've all been invited to parties that we thought, maybe not. And then you have to be creative with something and you don't want to lie, so then you say, I've got important, you know, green things I have to take care of or something, and you're just cutting the grass. It's saying to the host, I have greater desires than spending time in your company. And this fits with our theme of humility and exaltation from our earlier verses. The excuses are made because attendance at the banquet, please don't miss this. The excuses are made because attendance at the banquet requires humility. Jesus at the Sermon on the Mount says, blessed are the poor in spirit. Blessed are the ones who recognize their spiritual poverty. There is humility in that. The exaltation is not in the here and now, which is what the guests at this party wanted. That's why they're all gunning for the seat of honor. They want the exaltation now. They don't want to wait till later, or they think it'll be even greater later. And so they miss out on just how amazing it is to have been invited to the banquet. They're missing how gracious the host was to think of them. And these are the excuses that men and women give when invited into the kingdom of God. Is it any surprise that the host of the banquet becomes angry? But you see, he doesn't respond in a vengeful way, but instead he responds with more grace. What a loving and gracious host. So he orders the servant to go into the streets and the alleys to bring in the poor and the crippled and the blind and the lame. He wants to share his blessings with whoever will come. Do you think the host is justified in being angry? When the general invitation was extended and the response was, yes, we will be there. But when the time came for arrival, the invitees didn't want to be there. And God looks down from heaven, having made admission free, and at the expense of the death of his son, has sent out his servants to invite you to come and take your place at the feast. And the responses come in, I'm sorry, I have something else to do, or I really have something, I think, better to do. I have a family. I have things to look after. Your banquet doesn't actually look all that impressive, as the initial invitation made it sound. Historically, this is a message to the righteous, those who had the benefit of looking for the coming of the Messiah to usher in the kingdom of God. But the excuses come. So the servants bring in the poor and the blind and the cripple and the lame, people that don't often get invited to these types of things, people that don't have a field to look after, they don't have oxen to examine. This is the tax collectors, this is the prostitutes, the sinners that Jesus went to. But there is still room at the banquet, and so it is that the Gentiles are brought in by the highways and the hedges. What is the lesson through this? What is the lesson through this parable? I think it is twofold. One, if you have had the benefit of growing up with the familiarity of Christ, and I know there are those of us in this room that this is the case, and you have perhaps mistaken familiarity with what he said for a genuine, repentant, trusting faith in what he did, this explains the disconnect between what you say and what you do. Are you empowered by the Spirit of God, putting your trust in the Son of God? Not all who profess Jesus will continue to the end and be saved. The Bible makes that clear. Many will cry out, "Lord, Lord, we performed miracles in your name." And Jesus will say, "I never knew you." The confidence you can have is if you have put your trust in Christ and recognize your invitation to the banquet, that your salvation is by grace alone, through Christ alone. You see, the Pharisees, as we said earlier, they wanted to impress people and they wanted to impress God. How? By keeping the law. But you cannot keep the law. I hate to break it to you. You cannot keep the law. The point of the law was to show you your failure and your need of grace. But accepting grace requires humility. I cannot keep the law. I need some other means by which I can be saved. That requires humility, that you cannot do it in yourself. Everyone who exalts himself will be humbled. He who humbles himself will be exalted. The second lesson is for those who do not feel worthy. And sometimes we feel both of these things back and forth. We don't feel worthy, and we feel very righteous, and we don't feel worthy, and we go back and forth. You see the difference here? It's one thinks they are saved by the wrong means, the keeping of the law, therefore their exaltation. The other thinks themselves unworthy. You're abundantly aware of your sin in your life, but you don't know where to go with it or what to do with it. Church is not a gathering of people who have cleansed themselves enough to walk in through the doors. Church is the gathering of people who know that they are not inherently worthy. But because of Christ, I can come as a redeemed person. And the message to you, if you feel you are not worthy, you need to know that there is no sin so great or so repetitive that God will reject you if you are willing to receive his grace, to recognize your inability to do it on your own. So you see, this awkward dinner party was for the benefit of those who were willing to hear and receive, willing to see the kingdom of God for what it is, willing to receive the good news. This awkward dinner party was for our benefit. Everyone who exalts himself will be humbled. He who humbles himself will be exalted.
1: 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Jonathan has served in many ministry roles in the local church worldwide, and currently he serves as senior pastor in Atlanta. 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
1: Get more details about an unholy alliance when you visit ltw.org. 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

0: her rights were. Our attorneys explained that government buildings are generally classified as limited public forums or non-public forums. Let me repeat that. Government buildings are normally classified by law as limited public forums or non-public forums, which means that the government can reasonably restrict free speech that isn't related to the primary purpose of the building. In this case, Judith would be better served witnessing on the public sidewalk outside the courthouse. On the sidewalk, she has every right to witness freely. It is protected by the law. And in the courthouse, while they can restrict speech, they cannot discriminate against religious speech.
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1: God is saying here, watch yourself. Beware. 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
1: In this session, we're going to look at the parable of Jesus that is called the parable of the rich fool.

0: And we find it in the 12th chapter of Luke's Gospel, beginning at verse 13. And I'll read the parable, it's a brief one, and then comment on it. Then one from the crowd said to him, "Teacher, tell my brother to divide the inheritance with me." But he said to him, "Man, who made me judge or an arbitrator over you?" And he said to them, "Take heed and beware of covetousness, for one's life does not consist in the abundance of the things he possesses." Then he spoke a parable to them, saying, "The ground of a certain rich man yielded plentifully. And he thought within himself, saying, 'What shall I do, since I have no room to store my crops?' So he said, 'I will do this. I will pull down my barns and build greater, and there I will store all my crops and my goods. And I will say to my soul, soul, you have many goods laid up for many years. Take your ease, eat, drink, and be merry.' But God said to him, 'Fool, this night your soul will be required of you. Then whose will those things be which you have provided? So is he who lays up treasure for himself and is not rich toward God.'" Well, this is something of a hard-hitting parable that comes to us from the lips of Jesus. And it was occasioned by this young man who approached him saying, "Teacher, tell my brother to divide the inheritance with me." Now, according to the law of Deuteronomy in the Old Testament, if there was a dispute over the division of an inheritance, a judgment on such a matter could be made by a rabbi, who in that case would serve both as a teacher and as an attorney. And on this occasion, this young man comes to Jesus asking Jesus to arbitrate his situation and to act, in this case, not as a teacher, but as an attorney to represent the vested interests of one brother against the other. And obviously, Jesus is put off by this man's request. I mean, here's a case where you have not only God incarnate, but truth incarnate, teaching, and it is recognized as the supreme rabbi, but this man's only interest is not in what he can learn from Jesus, but from what he can gain financially by Jesus siding with him in a particular case. He doesn't come and ask for a clear evaluation of the will and the legacy and asking him to make a just judgment. He says, "Tell my brother to share his inheritance with me." He wants to enlist Jesus as his representative in this case. And so Jesus responded by saying, "Man, who made me a judge or an arbitrator over you?" And then he said to them all, "Take heed and beware of covetousness, for one's life does not consist in the abundance of the things he possesses." So before he gives the parable, Jesus gives a weighty warning to those around him in light of this young man's request of him. He says, "Take heed. Be careful. Watch out. Beware of what? Of covetousness." I've said on several occasions that I gave the following responsibility to my seminary students. I say, suppose that the United States government would fall and the Constitution would be destroyed, and you were enlisted to write a new Constitution, a new Bill of Rights. And you, however, had this restriction. You could only include 10 laws that would represent the bedrock of the new Constitution for the new nation. What 10 laws would you include? Obviously, you would want to prohibit murder. It's equally obvious, it should be anyway, that you would do something to protect private property rights and have a law against theft and against stealing from your neighbor. But how many of you would include in the top 10 something like honoring your father and your mother, or keeping the Sabbath day holy? And who among you would list as one of the top 10 prohibitions to govern this new nation a law against coveting? Very few people would think to put that in the top 10. But when God wrote a constitution for his people, a law against coveting was included. And I wonder why. Do you have any idea how destructive the sin of covetousness is to a community, to a family, to a nation? Lebensraum is what Hitler wanted and justified his blitzkrieg into the surrounding nations at World War II because he wanted what they had. That war was initiated by a spirit of covetousness. So much damage is done because of jealousy, because of resentment, because you have something that somebody else does not. And so that person can rise up in jealousy and hatred towards you because they covet what you possess. People lie, they steal, they cheat, they slander, they get involved in all kinds of injurious practices because their hearts are coveting what somebody else possesses. If you listen carefully to the rhetoric during every presidential election, you will see how the fires of class warfare are flamed by the candidates who promise that they will take from your neighbor and give to you what you lack. And Christian people will even go to the polls and vote for policies like that, asking the power of the government to be used to take from your neighbor what you covet and give to you. That's a violation of one of the top 10 laws of God. And God is saying here, watch yourself. Beware. Take heed. Look out for covetousness, for one's life does not consist in the abundance of things he possesses. You've seen the bumper sticker, he who dies with the most toys wins. It's pretty hard to find a way to be more cynical than that. That's sick. But that idea has been pervasive among human beings long before our own contemporary culture. And so Jesus, with this warning, throws along next to it a story, a parable, to teach his point. And here's how the parable goes. The ground of a certain rich man yielded plentifully. All right, first of all, the reason why this man has so much possession at this point is because of what has been yielded to him by the ground. It's through the providence of God that he has this bumper crop as a farmer. And the scriptures tell us that every good and perfect gift that we receive from the hands of God. The scripture also tells us in Romans 1 that the two most basic sins of the fallen human race are these two. One, a refusal to honor God as God. And second, a refusal to be grateful. Dishonoring God, irreverence towards God, and ingratitude towards God. Those are the most fundamental and foundational sins that define the lives of fallen humanity. Paul tells us in the New Testament that when we pray, we should make all of our prayers with thanksgiving. But if we come before God in a spirit of thanksgiving, we're acknowledging that we are not the heroes in terms of producing the benefits that we have received, but rather we have been recipients of his tender mercy and of his bountiful grace. With this fella, if anything, he thanked Mother Earth. He had good soil, had a good season of rainfall, instead of drought and famine, a bumper crop. He was already rich, and now his riches were magnified exponentially by this tremendous bumper crop. So then he begins to talk to himself. He has questions. What do I do now? The question was not how can I use this wealth that I've received to enrich my neighbor, my community, my church, but rather, how can I find a place to store up all of this wealth that I've just received? I'm going to tear down my barns and build bigger barns. The last thing that was in his mind, ladies and gentlemen, was thanking God. He had no concern of following the Old Testament law of giving to God the first fruits that he received from God. In other words, to apply it to our contemporary culture, this man never once even considered the possibility of tithing, of giving back to God one-tenth that God had given to him as the law of God required. I've talked about that before, and I know that the overwhelming majority of professing Christians in our day do not tithe. They're just like this fellow. They're totally absorbed with their riches, with their possessions. Their possessions are so important to them that they would go to such extent of holding back God's portion that they think nothing of actually robbing God himself. And if you confront them about it, they'll give you a host of reasons of why they do it. They'll tell you, well, that's the Old Testament. That doesn't apply today. And I said, well, I grant you it's Old Testament, but it's not part of the ceremonial law. It's not part of the dietary law. It's part of the moral law of the Old Testament, which is never abrogated. But if you don't want to read the Old Testament, read the New Testament, which says you're in a much better covenant than you were then, and the obligations and the benefits are even greater. And so the Old Testament people got off easy. They only had to give 10%. We start at 10% and go beyond that. And they'll say, well, I can't afford it. I want to say to them, you're living better. Your standard of living is better than 99% of human beings that ever lived on the face of the earth. I want you to stand before God Almighty, who's given you what you have, and say to him, I can't afford it. The reality is, you don't tithe because you're obsessed with what you have, and you don't want to part with any of it. Now, that's a serious thing. And I'm going to say something to you that may make you never want to hear me again. I worry about our congregation, because I know there are people in our congregation who profess to be Christians who don't tithe. And I just don't get it. I'm sure theologically that it must be possible. Christians are capable of any sin. And so why shouldn't they be capable of robbing God? It must be. But I really don't know how a Christian person can look at themselves in the mirror and refuse to bring their first fruits to the Lord. Sometime I'd like somebody in our church who's not a tither, who is a professing Christian, to say, let me tell you why I don't. I'd like to hear what their thinking is, because I really can't imagine. I think it's possible to tithe 10% and 20% and 30% and not be a believer and not be saved. And I think it's possible to be saved and not tithe. Barely possible. Barely. Remotely. But I would say the odds are that if you don't, there's a very good chance that you're just like this person. Somebody who really is an unbeliever when it gets right down to it. This man is described in two ways. First of all, we're told that he's rich. And Jesus does not say that being wealthy is inherently a bad thing. What is bad is when your heart and your soul are tied up in your wealth, in your material possessions. The other thing that is said about this man is far more significant. It's the parable of the rich man, but it's also called the parable of the rich what? Fool. Now, let's not mistake that word. To be a fool in biblical categories does not mean that you're unintelligent or that you're uneducated. Even Aristotle made the observation that in the brain of the most brilliant man resides the corner of the fool. There's a difference between stupidity and foolishness. And in biblical categories, dear ones, the judgment of being a fool is not a judgment of intelligence. It's a moral judgment. It's a moral judgment. The psalmist tells us it is the fool who says in his heart, he doesn't say it with his mouth, but he says it in his heart, that there is no God. Like this man gets the bumper crop and he starts talking to himself. The last thing that he's concerned about is God. He doesn't have the slightest interest in spiritual matters. Always he's concerned about, what am I going to do with my surplus? Well, it's simple. I'm going to tear down the barns that I have and I'm going to build bigger barns and yet bigger barns, so that I can store up all of my provisions against the rainy day. And then I can say to myself, self, be at ease. Take it easy. You've got all the wealth stored up now in these bigger barns. So you can eat, drink, and be merry. A pagan formula. Paul mentions it cynically in 1 Corinthians 15 when he says, if Christ is not raised from the dead, then we might as well, just like the world, eat, drink, and be merry. And the apostle says, why? For tomorrow we will die. So we might as well have our party tonight, because it's all over tomorrow. And here comes the punchline. But God said. You see, we have two parties speaking. We have the man speaking to himself, be at ease, eat, drink, and be merry, tear down your barns, build bigger barns. And the next speaker in the parable is God. And God looks at this man, and he said, you fool. Don't you understand that foolishness is the antithesis of wisdom, and that the beginning of wisdom is the fear of the Lord? It's reverence for God. But this man had no reverence for God at all. And God himself said, you fool. Tonight, not next week, not next month, not in 10 years, but tonight, your soul is required of you. And obviously, this man was not ready. Jesus elsewhere said, what can a man give in exchange for his soul? And this man said to God, oh God, don't worry about my soul. I'll tell you what, you can have all that I've stored in these barns. I'll give you all my wealth now. And God is saying, it's too late. I don't want your money. I don't want your possessions. I want your soul right now. So he who lays up treasures for himself and is not rich toward God is like this man. You know what I wonder? That fellow that came up to Jesus and said, will you settle this inheritance question and tell my brother to give me my inheritance? I wonder what he was thinking after he heard the parable. You know what I think? I think he was sneaking away. I don't think he wanted to push the point anymore, because Jesus at just that moment identified him in front of the whole group of people as a fool.
1: It's not always easy to hear a stern word, is it? But sometimes we need it. And I'm thankful for the reminder that being covetous, being dissatisfied with what God has generously given to us, is an offense against Him. 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
3: Hi, this is Penny Cook with a moment to pursue prayer for America. The Bible tells us if we will pray and seek God and repent of our ways that are against Him, He will heal our land. So let's pray scripture together to the Lord of Heaven's armies for revival in America. Father God, You are Creator and Savior. You have been our salvation, our strength, and our refuge. But like many before us, we in America have strayed and lost our way. We have kindled Your wrath. We have forgotten You and rebelled and have been brought low from our iniquities. Nevertheless, regard our affliction and hear our cry. Lord, help our nation to turn back to You and Your ways. Will You not revive us again, that we may rejoice in You? Help us to repent and return to You, that our sins may be wiped out and times of refreshing may come from the presence of the Lord in our land. Help us, O Lord, and save us according to Your mercy. Forgive us and cleanse us from all unrighteousness. Lord, we pray for revival in our land. Restore our soul. Lead us in paths of righteousness for Your name's sake. Thank You that You are rich in mercy and love. Thank You for Your love, Your patience, Your great mercy, and Your amazing grace. In Jesus' mighty name we pray. Amen. Thanks for praying with me today. If you'd like to know more about Pursuing Prayer for America or the scriptures that we used in this prayer, you can go to PennyCookAuthor.com. 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
2: God said it, I believe it, that settles it. For Martha, if Jesus said that he was the resurrection of life, well, Jesus is God, so Martha has no trouble believing that Jesus is the resurrection and the life. Now we see what happened. As soon as Martha had made this great declaration of who Jesus is, we read in verse 28, and when she had so said, she went her way. See, as soon as she made the declaration, as soon as she confessed with her mouth, she left. Martha had come to Jesus very upset. Remember, she first said that the accusation in verse 21, verse 20, it says that as soon as she heard Jesus was coming, she went and met him. She rushed. And she said to him, Lord, if you'd been here, my brother hadn't died. Very troubled that Jesus had let her brother die. That upset her. And she met Jesus in verses 20 and 21. When Martha now makes this confession that Jesus is God, a wonderful peace comes over Martha. She leaves Jesus. She no longer is troubled and disturbed. That's how powerful it is to confess with the mouth that we believe that Jesus is God. It'll bring a new peace and assurance to our souls. I feel sorry for Jehovah's Witnesses. No peace, no assurance, dedicating their lives to saying that Jesus is not God. That's why we see in verse 28 that as soon as Martha made her declaration, Jesus is God, she's happy, she goes her way. That's what Billy Graham, at his crusades, he asked those who put their faith and trust in Jesus to stand up, get out of their seat, walk down the aisles, go on to the field where Billy Graham is, then he has a prayer with them. Had a prayer with them. Billy Graham did that because Billy Graham knew that that act of getting up, walking down to the field, is a public declaration, like a confession, that they had made their friends and everybody to see. They put their faith and trust in Jesus. And that act brings peace and assurance, like it did for Martha when she confessed with her mouth that Jesus is God. Verse 27. And what's wonderful to see in this history is how Jesus knew the hearts of both Martha and Mary, and he ministered to them according to their needs. Martha is agitated, and with Martha, Jesus reasons. Mary is choked with grief and tears, and with Mary, Jesus weeps. He cries. Martha and Mary had different reactions to the death of their brother. For Martha, Jesus mingled his reasonings with Martha's arguments. With Mary, Jesus mingled his tears with Mary's tears. Now, in verse 28, there's really something very precious that's happening here, because we've got two sisters who are very close to each other. And we see in verse 28, when Martha had so said, Martha went her way and called Mary, her sister, secretly, saying, the master has come and calleth for thee. So Martha calls her sister secretly and says, the master has come and calls for you. Martha has had no peace, and Jesus has spoken words of promise to her. She met with Jesus alone, and Jesus spoke words of promise to her, and Martha has just had the unrest, the insecurity, the sadness, all be replaced by Jesus with peace and assurance and joy. that she's going to see her brother again. That's been a wonderful change for Martha. And now Martha's heart moves to her sister, Mary. Martha knows the only way for her sister, Mary, to rise up out of the grief and sadness is for Mary to do what Martha did, come to Jesus. Martha's fine now. She's fine. Martha knows that Mary is still depressed. Martha now wants for Mary to find the same relief and that Martha knows. So Mary must come to Jesus. So Martha lures Mary to come to Jesus. Why do I say that? There's no record of Jesus calling Mary. But Martha needs for Mary to come to Jesus. So she sends a message to Mary that Jesus is calling for her, calling for Mary. Martha knows that her help came from Jesus when Martha met secretly with Jesus alone, privately. And Martha knows that if she made this public announcement that Jesus has come and wants to meet with Mary, that others in the crowd, they would all go, oh, Jesus is here. And they would all go. So she sends a secret message to Mary that Jesus has come. Nobody should know that. And it's calling for her. Now, that whole scenario has got lessons for us packed into it. First, just as Martha was healed from her distress and her heart became concerned for the one she loved, her sister Mary, Martha was not content to just be helped herself. Martha wanted her sister to find the same help she found in Jesus. So with us, we've been healed from our sins by Jesus, but we're not content just to have been helped ourselves. We want our loved ones. We want others, people we care about, to be helped by Jesus. Second, just as Martha came up with a plan to get Mary to lure her, to come her to Jesus, we think of any way we can to encourage, to persuade others we love, come to Jesus. Third, just as Martha didn't want to ruin the opportunity for Mary to meet with Jesus alone, so she sent the message secretly, which, by the way, didn't work because everybody thought that Mary was going to the grave, so they followed her anyway. But that doesn't matter. So we speak to our loved ones about Jesus really the best way, secretly, when we are alone with them, to avoid the complications of others chiming in on our appeal to come to Jesus. Fourth, just as Martha knew that the strongest pull for Mary to come to Jesus was for Mary to know that Jesus was calling for her, so it is for us. The strongest pull on our hearts to meet with Jesus alone is for us to know that Jesus is calling us. When we think of entering, going into a secret place in our hearts, close the door to all the distractions, have a meeting with Jesus, we should remember, Jesus is calling. Jesus is calling us. Words of the hymn are so good. There's a hymn. Jesus calls us over the tumult of our life's wild, restless sea. Day by day, his sweet voice sounding, saying, Christian, follow me. Jesus calls us from the worship of the vain world's golden store, from each idol that would keep us, saying, Christian, love me more. In our joys and in our sorrows, days of toil and hours of ease, still he calls in cares and pleasures, Christian, love me more than these. Jesus calls us by thy mercy, Savior, may we hear thy call. Give our hearts to thine obedience, serve and love thee best of all. And not only is the call of Jesus to the saved, to the believers, to his own, but the call of Jesus is also to the lost. And another hymn, it captures that persistent invitation of Jesus to the lost. And the words of that hymn are, God calling yet, shall I not hear? Earth's pleasure shall I still hold dear? Shall life's sweet passing years all fly and still my soul in slumber lie? God calling yet, shall I not rise? Can I his loving voice despise and basely his kind care repay? He calls me still. Can I delay? God calling yet, and shall he knock, and I my heart the closer lock? He still is waiting to receive, and shall I dare his spirit grieve? God calling yet, and shall I give no heed, but still in bondage live? I wait, but he does not forsake. He calls me still, my heart awake. And then I love this. This is the last stanza of this hymn, and it concludes with the response of the lost to the persistence of Jesus. It goes like this. God calling, yet I cannot stay. My heart I yield without delay. Vain world, farewell, from thee I part. The voice of God has reached my heart. That's really nice. See, just like that hymn said, God calling, yet I cannot stay. My heart I yield without delay. This what we see in Mary's response in verse 29. As soon as Mary heard that, Mary rose quickly and came unto him. Mary hears that Jesus is calling her. She doesn't speak to anyone. She doesn't ask for anybody's counsel, nothing. She doesn't speak to her neighbors that are mourning with her. As soon as she knew that Jesus was calling her, her love for Jesus abounded. She leaps up and she goes to Jesus. That's a picture how we should rise up out of our troubles in life and go to Jesus. Now, we are called now to take notice of a location in verse 30. Verse 30 gives us where Jesus was. It says in verse 30, now Jesus was not yet come into the town. He's outside the town, but was in that place where Martha met him. So Jesus is still not, he's on the road coming into the town. That's where Martha had, in order to meet Jesus, she went out of town, found him on the road. Now, what's important to see here about that location, he's on the road leading to the town, is that from this point, Jesus does not go to the home of Martha and Mary, where all the people were. They were mourning. Jesus is on a mission. And so from the road leading into town, he went directly to the grave. He had a work to do. The work was to raise Lazarus from the grave. Nothing was going to deter Jesus from doing his work of bringing the dead back to life. That's Jesus. When Jesus was on a mission, he would not be diverted or distracted, deterred. Luke 9:51 talks about a time when he was on his way to Jerusalem. It says in Luke 9:51, it came to pass when the time was come that he should be received up, that means killed, and steadfastly set his face to go to Jerusalem. And he sent messengers before his face, and they went and entered into a village of the Samaritans to make ready for him. And the Samaritans did not receive him because the face of Jesus was as though he would go to Jerusalem. And when his disciples, James and John, saw this, they said, Lord, wilt thou that we command fire to come down from heaven and consume them, even as Elijah did? But he turned and rebuked them and said, you know not what spirit you are of. The Son of Man has not come to destroy men's life, but to save them. And they went to another village. Now, the point here is that when the time approached for Jesus to go to Jerusalem, die on the cross for our sins, he was on a mission. Go to the cross. And the way from Galilee to Jerusalem, it went through Samaria. That was the direct way. Most of the Jews took a big detour, don't go through Samaria. No, he was going direct, right through Samaria. So messengers went on before to one of the villages of Samaria, told the city, Jesus is coming, prepared to welcome him. But Jesus was so strongly on this mission to go to Jerusalem to die for our sins that it was somehow seen in the face of Jesus, in his face. The expression on the face of Jesus was, I'm on a mission and nothing will distract or divert me from my mission to die for the sins of the world. And that expression was so strong on his face that people saw it, the Samaritans saw it, and they just didn't even prepare to receive Jesus because of the expression on his face. The fact that the Samaritans saw that expression on the face of Jesus, they didn't receive Jesus, made the messengers really angry. And they're ready to call down fire, destroy the place. The point is that the expression on the face of Jesus said, I'm on a mission. Nothing is going to turn me away from my missions. You know what that reminds me of? Pelicans. Pelicans in Laredo. There are thousands of pelicans in Laredo. They're very interesting. When pelicans are hungry, my son noticed this, Joseph. When pelicans are hungry and they're hunting, and they mainly eat sardines, they fly about 30 or so, whatever, up there, over the water, and their heads are pointed down. They're searching for the sardines. And then they dive into the water to catch the sardines. They dive in the splash last Thursday. There were so many pelicans flying overhead with their heads pointed down, and there were so many diving into the water around the boat. We got soaked from the water splash, the pelicans. Now, and you know that the pelicans are hunting when their heads are pointed down. They're looking down. Now, sometimes pelicans are on a mission. And when they're on a mission, they're going somewhere. And when they're on a mission, their head is pointed up. And when you see a pelican with his head pointed up, he's on a mission. He's going somewhere. It doesn't matter if the water below that pelican is filled with so many sardines, there's a boil and the sardines are jumping out of the water. He's on a mission. His head is pointed up. In verse 30, Jesus is on a mission to raise Lazarus from the dead. Jesus will go from the road, in verse 30, directly to the grave before he goes to the house. When Mary went on her secret mission to go to Jesus, people didn't know that she was going to go meet with Jesus. It says that in verse 31, Jews which were with her in the house comforted her when they saw Mary that she rose up and went out, followed her, saying she goes to the grave to weep there. They thought they were going to the grave. Oh, no. They thought Mary was going to the grave to cry there. They thought Mary was going to the dead. They didn't know Mary was going, not going to the dead. She was going to life and Jesus. So what's kind of interesting in verse 31 is we see a misunderstanding. The people did not understand what Mary was doing. They didn't understand that she was going to Jesus, the life. They thought she was going to the place of the dead. They just didn't understand. It reminds me of what my friend Alan did 2 weeks ago. My friend Alan is a lawyer, and he was in Israel, and he made an appointment, very nice. He made an appointment to go visit with my lawyer in Israel, my lawyer that's trying to get the permission for me to come into the country of Israel, which will never happen. But anyway, he works on it anyway. And my lawyer's name is Zvi in Israel. So Alan and Zvi were meeting together discussing how they could possibly... Alan had a meeting with Mike Huckabee, the ambassador to American ambassador to Israel. And so before his meeting with Mike Huckabee, he was talking with Zvi, the lawyer, and they were discussing, and Zvi were discussing my activities in Israel of doing these mass mailings to all the Jews about Jesus. And they were discussing about why does he do that? He said that because he said if he would promise to not do that, we can get him permission to come into Israel. Anyway, Alan told Zvi, well, Tom is doing those mass mailings to the Israelis because Tom believes that that will secure his ticket to heaven, said Alan told me that. And I said, no, I said, my ticket's secure. I said, I don't need to do anything for my ticket. It's secure. What's not secure is the ticket of the Israelis to heaven. That's why I'm doing it. Now, the fact that Alan misunderstood what I'm doing with those mass mailings of Israelis was like the Jews in Mary's house who misunderstood what Mary was doing when she got up to leave. They thought she was going to the grave, the dead, but Mary was going to Jesus alive. Now Mary arrives at Jesus, and Mary pours out her heart to Jesus in verse 32. Verse 32, then when Mary was come where Jesus was and saw him, she fell down at his face, saying unto him, Lord, if thou hadst been here, my brother had not died. So in verse 32, Mary says the same thing to Jesus that Martha said, Lord, if you'd been here, my brother had not died. But there's one important detail, or there's several actually, that about what Mary did that Martha did not do. And what we see in verse 32 is the difference. She fell down at his feet. When Mary fell down at the feet of Jesus, Mary was worshiping Jesus. That's a lesson for us. When we're troubled, don't understand, you know what that's the time to do? Worship. Worship Jesus. Reminds me of a time when the famous Bible expositor, I think I've told you, Stephen Olford, he went along with his wife and his two sons for a meeting with the oncologist. As soon as the family sat down, the oncologist says to Stephen Olford, you have a very serious, incurable form of cancer called non-Hodgkin's lymphoma. It did kill him, by the way. And the oncologist said, you have to start chemotherapy immediately. Everyone was shocked. No one said anything. Stephen Olford's wife just said, is there time for us to get a quick bite to eat? And the oncologist said, sure. So the family left the meeting. No one said a word. All the way back to the house, everybody was shocked. The wife quietly prepared the meal. The family sat down in shock. They sat down to eat. The first words came out of Stephen Olford's mouth. It was in a prayer, and his first words were, Lord, we worship thee. When we're troubled, where we're silenced in shock, that's the time to worship Jesus. That's what we see Mary doing here. Verse 32. When Mary was come there where Jesus was and saw him, she fell down at his feet. She was broken, and she was worshiping in her broken state, and she was speaking in her broken state about if Jesus had been there, brother wouldn't have died. and she was crying in her broken state. Martha, we don't read of Martha crying, but Mary was crying. Jesus heard Mary speaking to him in her broken state. There was something speaking louder than the words of Mary that Jesus heard. What prevailed with Jesus over the words of Mary was verse 33. Verse 33, when Jesus therefore saw her weeping. The tears of Mary had a louder voice to Jesus than the words of Mary. And the response of Jesus to the tears of Mary was, in verse 33, verse 33, he groaned in the spirit and was troubled. Jesus was more moved by the tears of Mary than he was by the words of Mary. King David, he knew how the tears of God's people are precious to God. And David said to God in Psalm 56:8, put thou my tears into thy bottle. Are they not in thy book? David knew God saw his tears so precious that David's tears should be, God should put them in a bottle and record in a book that David cried. This is what David called uniquely. David used a term, only person in the Bible used the term. Psalm 119:156. Many places David uses this, but Psalm 119:156. Great are thy tender mercies. David's the only one in the Bible who calls out the tender mercies of God. And what we see in verse 33 is the compassion of Jesus, the tender mercies of Jesus. The Bible says the only reason that you and I are not destroyed is because of the compassions of God. Lamentations 3:22. It is of the Lord's mercies that we are not consumed, because his compassions fail not. When Jesus heard Mary, her words, and saw her weeping, he had a choice to make. Jesus could have overlooked Mary's tears, say, oh, she's emotional. He could have said, oh, she's emotional. I'm going to guard my heart. I'm not going to let my heart get crushed with her emotions. He could have just focused on Mary's words about her brother dying because she wasn't there. After all, that's what Jesus did when he responded to Martha. Why not here also? But the difference was that there were no tears with Martha. Jesus chose to let the tears of Mary prevail in his heart over her words. That was voluntary on the part of Jesus. The compassions of Jesus are voluntary. Jesus chose to let the tears of Mary break his heart. He could have guarded his heart from being broken by just overlooking the tears, but he chose to let the tears break his heart. That shows us how the compassions of Jesus are voluntary. Jesus chooses to let our troubles trouble him. That's the choice of Jesus in Isaiah 63:9. In all their afflictions, he was afflicted voluntarily. Judges 10:16. God's soul was grieved for the misery of Israel voluntarily. Zechariah 2:8. He that toucheth you toucheth the apple of his eye. Voluntarily, that was all voluntary. And God doesn't close his eyes when his people are attacked. He opens his eyes wide, let the attackers of his people attack his eyes. Voluntary sensitivity. That's a voluntary sensitivity. That's God. As a matter of fact, when it says in John 11:33, he groaned in the spirit and was troubled. The literal translation in the Greek was, which translated, he was troubled. The literal translation in the Greek says, he troubled himself. He troubled himself. Shows us that when Jesus saw Mary crying, he refused to just take notice of the fact that she was crying. He looked at Mary crying with such a strong intention that he put the sight of her tears squarely into his heart to the point where it troubled him. That shows us how we're to have compassion on those who are hurting. No one wants to be troubled. But when we see the trouble of others, to be like Jesus means we trouble ourselves over their trouble. And the ultimate trouble that Jesus troubled himself over our troubles is Isaiah 53:4. Surely he hath borne our griefs and carried our sorrows. Isaiah 53:5. But he was wounded for our transgressions. He was bruised for our iniquities. Isaiah 53:12. He bare the sin of many. Let's pray. Father, we thank you for our Jesus who felt everything we felt, and then some, in order that he might be our Savior. In Jesus' name, amen.
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4: The Lord is still in control, Mr. Hilger. Truman, grab that coil of rope. I'll take the other one.
5: Kenny, can you hear us?
6: 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In the tree. 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
7: Kelly Nash, the boy who didn't think. On the next Lamplighter Theater.

0: Well, hello there. It's good to have you back. You're always welcome here at Lamplighter Theatre. On our last visit...
1: Kelly, I don't really want to do this, but...
2: No worries, Mr. Hilgard. I've heard it all. I know you need to discharge me.
1: Look, it's late and there's a storm rolling in. Stay here in the mill tonight.
2: Thank you, Mr. Hilger. I'll be gone in the morning.
1: I'll miss you, Kelly.
2: Me as well, sir. You've treated me mighty fine.
3: What was that?
4: The creek! It's overflowing! I can't stay on my feet! What is happening? Ow! Oh, the dam must have broke!

carefully. Think. Wait. There's a tree ahead. I might be able to make it. This window has got to go. Come on, Kelly boy. You can make it. 3, 2, 1. Jump! Yes, made it. Right, now, pull yourself up. There. The mill. There it goes. Completely destroyed. If anything else hits this tree, it's going over with me in it. This is what you call really up the tree. Think. Now what?

0: War! Engels! John Engels!
1: Mr. Hilger, I heard the crash. What's happened?
0: The mill! It's gone! Swept away!
2: No!
0: Nothing left but the support posts!
2: Is Kelly safe?
0: I don't know. He slept at the mill last night. It was late. The storm was coming. I had discharged him. Oh, I'll never forgive myself if something has happened to him.
2: Oh, Father in heaven, have mercy. God will take care of him, won't he, Father?
1: Let us pray so, my darling. Mm. Hilger, we have no time to lose. Go alert the villagers. I'll meet you at Kirkwood Run.
0: On my way. Higher!
1: Truman, help me load these empty barrels and planks in the wagon.
3: Yes, Father.
1: Easy boy!
3: Unbelievable! The mill is gone!
2: Oh, Kelly!
1: We need to get closer. Annie, stay with your mother. Please, be careful.
2: Yes, Father.
0: Engels, you made good time. We haven't seen a sight of him. I'll give you my good white horse if you can find him. Please, find him.
1: The Lord is still in control, Mr. Hilger. Truman, grab that coil of rope. I'll take the other one.
3: Yes, Father.
1: Watch the edge! The soil is sandy and might cave in at any moment.
2: Kelly! Kelly! Oh, Mother, if he was swept away...
4: Come here, my child.
2: Mummy, may I pray?
4: Yes, of course, darling. Please do.
2: Dear Lord, please be with Kelly. He doesn't know you yet, Lord. Please, keep him safe so he can become your child.

0: at everyone.
1: I heard him.
2: He's there.
1: Where?
0: Up in the branches of that tree. Look.
1: I see him. Oh, thank you, God. Thank you.
2: Kelly! We're coming!
0: We're coming!
1: Hold on, Kelly!
0: We're coming, Kelly!
3: Mr. Hilger! Mr. Ingalls! Truman!
0: Are you injured, Kelly?
3: I don't know. We've been holding on for hours. Can't feel my legs or fingers.
0: We'll get you out of there. Just hold on a bit longer.
3: I'm holding.
2: What can be done?
0: We can't climb the tree. It will topple. We'll have to navigate these waters.
2: Well, no boat would be safe in that torrent.
1: The barrels.
0: Yes, son. We'll make a raft.
2: Ingalls, even a raft couldn't hold up in that current.
0: It will be more stable than a boat. We have no choice, Mr. Hilger. Round up the men. I'll get started on the raft.
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0: Flash the barrels together. Come on. That's it, man. Tighten the... Make the knots even tighter.
1: As tight as I can.
3: I'm not feeling so good.
6: They're almost done with the raft, Kelly. Hold on.
3: I can't feel my arms and legs anymore.
6: Look up, Kelly.
3: Look up?
6: Like the sailors, remember?
3: Yes. Look up. Please help me, Lord. Please.
0: All right, men. On three, let's pick it up. One, two, three. Two. To the water!
6: That's it!
0: Good! Hold that guy rope tight
6: hold
0: while
6: on,
0: I get
6: Kelly.
0: On!
6: Hold on!
2: You're gonna need help, Ingalls!
1: Father, I'll go. I'm a strong swimmer.
0: No, it's far too dangerous.
1: But please, Father, I have to do this. For Kelly.
0: Mother!
7: Let him go, John.
0: Very well, Truman. We'll do this together. Climb aboard.
1: Thank you, Father.
0: We're ready. Push off, men. Hang on, Truman. Hold the guideline taut.
1: It's moving fast, Father. We're almost to the tree.
0: Stand firm. True! Tie off the rope around the trunk!
1: Done.
0: Good. Kelly, shimmy down the trunk, lad.
3: I can't move.
1: I'll come up then.
0: Be careful, Truman.
3: True.
1: We'll go down together. Here, I'll grab your arm. That's it. First rate.
3: Oh, my legs won't move.
1: You'll have to trust me, Ben.
3: What are you doing?
1: Father, he can't move. You'll have to catch him.
0: All right.
3: Wait, what?
1: Ready, Kelly?
3: No.
1: 1, 2,
3: no,
1: three.
3: No, no, go. Truman!
0: I have him. Get down, Truman. The tree's about to fall.
3: Here I come. Father, I'm slipping. I can't.
0: Truman, grab my hand.
3: Got it.
0: Come on now.
3: Up.
0: Get up.
3: Up.
0: Thank God. That was close. Now, brace yourself. I've got Kelly. Get ready to pull, man!
8: All right!
3: We're ready!
0: Hold him firm! Stay safe! Ready, son?
3: Ready!
0: Cut us loose! Now! Pull! Pull!
9: We can't get you ashore.
0: It's too much weight. We'll have to release the raft. Slacken the rope, men. Get us back to the tree. Almost there. Truman, grab that branch. We're almost there.
3: I've got it, Father.
0: Pull us near. Men, hold fast to your end. Kelly.
3: Yeah?
0: Put your arms round my neck and hold on for dear life.
3: No.
0: Truman, we can't all go together. I need you to get in the tree and cut the rope. I'll come back for you.
10: Yes, Father.
0: Now, Lord, we need your help. Ready, Kelly?
3: Yeah.
0: We're going in. Cut it now, Truman. Cut the raft from the tree. Now, men! Pull!
2: Oh, God!
11: I shall have to put out a sign, hospital for boys.
12: Well, I'm sure you'd have plenty of patients. You're a great nurse, ma'am.
10: You are, mother. Better than Florence Nightingale.
11: Oh.
12: Oh, I think I'm about ready to get up.
11: Oh, not today, you aren't. The doctor said you're both to be kept in bed at least 24 hours, so just lie back down.
12: If I must. But, Mrs. Ingalls, may Truman and I at least talk now?
11: Of course, dear boy. Talk as much as you please. I'll go and make you some tea.
10: Oh, Kelly,
12: Truman. go ahead.
10: I just wanted to say how thankful I am that you're alive. I don't know what would have become of me if she'd died.
12: Thank you, True. I know too well what would have become of me. I mean to be a different boy, forever and always, but I think I need your help.
10: I don't know if I could be of any help to you, Kelly. I've made a pretty bad show of it so far.
12: You sure have, Truman. You've made quite the mess of things.
10: No, you don't have to rub it in.
12: I think you need a good rubbing.
10: And why is that?
12: Because you're too hard on yourself. You risked your life for me. Even if you did push me out of that tree.
10: All with God's help, Kelly. And that's what's been missing all along.
12: What do you mean?
10: When I do things on my own, I fail miserably. Like the time I came to give you a thrashing.
12: You look like a charging bull with its head down.
10: That's why I hit my head. I was looking down and should have been looking up.
12: That's what Annie keeps saying. I want to do what is right, but I'm just such a foolish fellow. I'm afraid I'll never be able to do what I ought. Where do I even start?
13: Hello, boys.
12: Mr. Ingalls.
8: I couldn't help but overhear. Truman, would you mind if I answered?
10: Please, Father.
8: Go to the Lord and tell him how foolish you've been and how sorry you are. He will answer you, and when he does, he will put a new spirit inside of you and a new heart to help you obey him.
12: Oh, Mr. Ingalls, do you think God would really have me?
8: Of course, my boy.
12: I want that more than anything.
8: Then ask him.
12: Dear Jesus, please forgive me. I want a new heart, not this old, foolish one. I don't want to be Kelly Nash, the boy who doesn't think. I want to follow you, no matter how hard, no matter what. I want to live for you.

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2: Hello, Mr. Hilger.
3: Hello, Kelly, my boy. Hello, John.
4: Mr. Hilger, what can I do for you?
3: Yeah, I meant what I said when I promised you should have my white horse for saving Kelly. Here he is. Yours by good right, along with a new saddle I had made to go along with him.
4: Thank you, Mr. Hilger, but I won't take any kind of pay for what I did. I'd risk twice the danger to see Kelly alive, and more, to see what he's become.
3: He's learned the Cooper's trade quite fast, hasn't he?
4: He sure has. He and Truman are my two hands now. You've had your own losses, Mr. Hilger. Keep your horse.
3: No, not a hair of him, and I won't hear another word on the matter. I stood on the shore safe and sound while you and that boy of yours risked your lives.
4: What will it take to convince you?
3: Listen here. I've had time to think, and I tell you, John Ingalls, I wasn't the master I should have been to Kelly. God have mercy on me. He's in good hands now. I can see the difference in him. I hear he's gone around to all the villagers in Kirkwood he's wronged in the past and asked their forgiveness.
4: He has indeed. Everyone has shown wonderful compassion on the lad.
3: All except Farmer Dodkins, I hear.
4: He has yet to believe Kelly's repentance is genuine.
3: I wonder what will soften that hard heart of his.
5: Kelly! Kelly Nash!
4: Kelly, is there something you need to tell me?
2: Not that I remember.
4: Kelly?
2: I didn't do anything. I promise.
5: Kelly Nash!
2: Yes, sir?
5: I saw you, you scamp.
2: I don't know what you mean. I've just been making barrels, Farmer Dodkins.
5: Don't try to deny it. I saw you with my own eyes, I did.
4: Just what did you see, Mr. Dodkins?
5: I saw this young man sneaking on my property yesterday and mending my fence.
2: Oh. Yes, sir. I did do that. Fixed it up right sturdy, I did.
5: That's what has me puzzled. Why would you do such a thing?
2: Well, I was the one who broke it. It was only right for me to be the one to fix it, huh?
4: How did you break it, Kelly?
2: I threw a stone at the bull that made it charge into the fence.
5: I knew that was you.
2: Yes, sir. I'm sorry. And I'm also sorry for painting your coat at the mill. And laughing behind your back. And...
5: Enough said, lad. But what made you fix it?
2: I gave my life to Jesus, sir. And I want to make things right. Mending your fence was the best way I knew how to tell you I was sorry for what I did.
5: I see. Well, son, I'm not one to admit wrong easily, but if ever there was a time where I had to eat my hat, it's now.
2: Sir?
5: Yeah, well, you may be turning out to be a fine young man after all. I shouldn't have been so hard on you.
2: Thank you, sir, but it's not me. It's the Lord Jesus that has made all the difference.
5: Yes, of course. Now, let's get down to my next order of business.
4: sir.
5: As a cooper, you have skills. And I know this request might be outside your usual work, but I need a cane made similar to this one.
4: May I see it?
5: Here you are.
4: Looks like it's quite worn. But I think I can make one close to it. In fact, I could have it done by this afternoon.
5: Good. Have your lad Kelly bring it along, say, 4:30?
4: He'll be there. Thank you.
5: Oh, thank you.
2: That walking stick, it looks mighty familiar. Can I see it?
4: Here you are. Do you recognize it?
2: There are the initials. Plain as day. It can't be. Where did you get this?
5: Oh, you just stop by this afternoon and you can see for yourself where. Or should I say who? I got it from.
2: He's returned? I've got to see him.
5: No, you hold your britches. All in good time. He's resting now. I found old Nash, Fredbear and Plum wore out a few days ago. We've been nursing him back to health and waiting to see how he'd fare before we broke the news.
2: He's really back.
5: Back in body, but not so sure about his mind. Keeps jabbering about being dead yet alive. Won't stop talking about Lazarus, Hilga.
3: Talking about me?
5: Something about you and John and 11 or something.
4: Me? The poor soul has lost his mind.
6: Daddy, do you think he's talking about the story of Lazarus in the Bible?
4: John, chapter 11. Not Lazarus Hilga, but Mary and Martha's brother Lazarus. Oh, isn't that something?
2: Well, that must have been the engraving on his mother's gravestone.
5: Oh, and I thought he had lost his mind. But, you know, maybe that's it. I guess he's finer than frogs' hair split four ways.
3: I'd say. It sure looks like things are looking up, Kelly.
2: They sure are. Thank you, Lord.
5: Well, now, that's enough excitement for the moment. Ingalls, before I leave, I have one last order of business. I need a dozen oak barrels in less than 2 weeks. Do you think you can put your hand to the plough and get it done in time?
4: I believe we can have that done in a week, sir.
5: Oh, good. And you, Kelly Nash, shall paint Dodkin's Farm on him, if you please. I know you can do a right fine job of that.
2: Yes, sir, Farmer Dodkins. I believe I can. Would you like me to paint it on the back of your coat as well?
6: Kelly!

0: Grandpa, look out the window. Oh, that old fox is back and it's going to the chicken coop.
1: Let him be. I set a trap for him this time.
0: Did you set the trap inside or outside the coop?
1: Outside, of course.
0: Well, that fox went inside the coop and is now outside with a chicken in its mouth.
1: Where's my gun?
0: In your hands.
1: Oh. Well, then open that window and point me to him.
0: He's right. Over there.
1: I got him in my sights.
0: You missed.
1: No, I didn't.
0: You killed the rooster.
1: Oh, well, serves him right. That old bird attacked me yesterday and I told him his days were numbered.
0: Oh, Grandpa.
1: Yeah, my eyes aren't as good as they used to be. But I've never felt better, Callie. Look at all the Lord has provided for us.
0: A new cabin and the Ingalls as our neighbours.
1: And the missus looking out for us so with her good cooking.
0: We have so much to be thankful for. Now, it's getting late. Are you ready for our evening prayers?
1: I wouldn't dream of missing them. To think, a mother's prayer. That's how all this got started.
0: And a verse engraved on a stone. What was it again, Grandpa?
1: Jesus said unto her, I am the resurrection and the life. He that believeth in me, though he were dead, yet shall he live. And whosoever liveth and believeth in me shall never die. Believest thou this?

0: 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And your host, John Rhys Davies.
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Hi, family. This is Nanette. I'm the co-host, well, one of the co-hosts from Hidden Places. And I'm excited that I have the opportunity to encourage our givers, not only to give more, but those who haven't given to give. Why is that important to me? Because personally, my mother was affected by the radio station. One night, she was driving and she started scanning the radio. And there was a voice that she heard. And that voice caused her to stop and listen. So first, a Christian radio station was made known to her. Secondly, the person that was speaking spoke directly to her heart. That caused the very church that was hosting this woman of God to go to that church that evening. Guys, she went to that church that evening because something was said on that radio broadcast. That brought salvation to her, and that actually caused her to be part of that church. She became a disciple of the Lord. This is what your giving does. This is what happens when the gospel can go forth through a Christian broadcast that can never be replaceable. Amen.

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3: This is Donna True with True Reflections on Aging with Grace. Listen as I share a very important point with you concerning critical issues of the aging experience. Are you a caregiver for someone whose memory is changing? We have lots of tips for you that may make your daily life easier. It is important that safety be at the forefront of your mind. Let's talk about safety at home. One of the first things that comes to mind is the use of the stove or microwave. We assume that adults know not to use tinfoil in the microwave. We assume that adults will hear the whistle of the tea kettle when the water boils and turn the stove off. When there is short-term memory loss, all of these assumptions should be tossed in the wind. It's a new world, and you, the caregiver, will need to update your expectations. Their brain is changing, and it's not their choice and not their fault. Some people have opted to turn the appliances off at the circuit breaker box if they are not there to supervise. Did you know there is a book written by architect Mark Warner specifically about Alzheimer's proofing your home? Safety goes far beyond the kitchen. It's almost like child-proofing your home, but you must remember that you are dealing with an adult who deserves dignity and respect. Expect the unexpected. Things will not always be the way they used to be, and they may not make sense. It's a new world with a new set of rules. There are numerous support groups available both in person and online. Seek one near you. They can offer life-saving ideas. Did I say something today that got your attention? I'm Donna True, and I can be reached at 772-223-7800. Council on Aging of Martin County at the Kane Center. That's 772-223-7800.

0: Hello, I'm Charles Stanley. God is amazing in so many ways. 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
1: And then you said, what do you write? And I said, well, I write testimonials. I said, not a big market for those with traditional publishers. But you said, that's the stuff I'm interested in. And I said, oh, cool.
2: Now, wait a second. It's not publishers are not interested in testimonies?
1: Because not the whole so thing. Much.
2: Wait
1: yeah.
2: a second. The Bible says we overcame them by the blood of the Lamb and the word of their testimony.
1: The word of our testimony.
2: Now, I love testimonies. When somebody tells me that they got delivered from an addiction, I'm crying with them, or they came to know the Lord, or whatever the situation. I think most people are touched by testimonies. Look at the 700 Club. They have testimonies all the time. Yeah. Why would they run from that? You know what? You can't listen to the people in charge a lot of time. They don't know what they're doing. I mean, they wanted to pull Somewhere Over the Rainbow out of the movie The Wizard of Oz. They wanted to pull the song out of, what's the one with Humphrey Bogart and Ingrid Bergman? He's looking at you, kid, you know? And they wanted to pull that song, A Kiss is Still a Kiss, you know that song? And they wanted to pull it out of the movie. So you can't, they don't know, you know?
1: No.
2: So, that's amazing because, I love testimonies. That's what this whole show is about testimonies, you know?
1: Well, one thing that's interesting after my first book, I had some naysayers around me when they found out I was writing the book and so on. And
2: naysayers.
1: Oh yeah, the naysayers said, "Who do you think you are that you're going to write a book?" You know, my friends weren't that way, but they were people from the church and stuff that would act that way.
2: Isn't it amazing how stupid they are to do that?
1: I know. Well, and it would add to my insecurity too, because who do I think I am? You know, I mean, my goodness. And then after The Lady in the Shadow came out, one of my aunts called me when I was in Florida from Massachusetts after I moved to Florida. And she said, "Joanne, you're not going to believe this." She says, "You know, I'm in charge." This was the church I grew up in. She said, "I'm in charge of the library at church." I said, "Oh." And she said, "I was so excited about you writing a book and the book. It's wonderful." And she said, so I was putting it in the library. And she said, "They banned it from our library."
2: Your book?
1: I said, "Well, if I was selling it, that would make us sell more, maybe. But, you know, I don't sell it."
2: Why did they ban your book?
1: Simon. Yeah.
2: Why did they ban it?
1: Because their doctrine was the miracles and stuff that happened in Jesus' day, they don't still happen today.
2: Now, which library was this?
1: I went to the Christian Reformed Church. It's a good, basic church. I mean, they have some...
2: But that's the library that kicked you out?
1: Yeah. Yeah. I didn't know she put it in the library, or tried to. She said, "No, your book is banned." I said, "Oh,
2: well,
1: wow."
2: Look, there's a church here in town. It's a very well-to-do church. And a stiff kind of denomination. You know what I mean by stiff? Okay.
1: Yes.
2: They had one young pastor come in there, and he wanted to bring in the uneducated, the addicted, the prostitutes. They didn't want him there. They ended up kicking the guy out. There's some other mitigating circumstances. But I tell you what, c'est là. You don't turn down the homeless. You don't turn down the addicted. You don't turn down the prostitutes. Oh, my word. They have not got it right. We think God's looking for holy people. And a lot of these, it's a very wealthy church. Wealthy.
1: Yes.
2: But they're poor. Yeah. They don't understand the poverty of their wealth.
1: That's right. Yeah, and then the thing that's interesting up in Massachusetts when I was still there in the beginning of all this, the first book and so on, well, even before the first, before the first book, you know, the starting the church, what we had to happen is that those kind of people were coming to us. You know, one of them, I remember, Mike Grenier, he was a heroin addict, and I had prayed with his wife, Brenda. She had just accepted the Lord at my home. And then she told me about Mike. He was a heroin addict and so on, and a mess. Well, he got saved, and he had

0: time in prison and came to our church. And then pretty soon we were getting all these kinds of people coming to our church, getting saved. But all of them now have, like Mike Grenier, he runs Open Homes Ministries in Orlando, which is a full-time addiction program, Christian program. And he came off the street himself. The other churches wouldn't accept him at the time, but our church did. And so many of the ones are now leaders.
1: If Jesus came, most people said he was not handsome, that we should take notice. Yeah. Most people, and maybe I have to watch out for me. You know, I go, you know, that could be Jesus there begging for dollars on the street corner. Actually, essentially it is, because he said, many, many will come to me on that day saying they did signs and wonders. They released demons in your name. They healed in your name. They did all the stuff. He said, depart from me, ye workers of iniquity. I never knew you. You never knew you. But to many others, he'll say, come in, because you fed me when I was hungry, clothed me when I was naked, gave me shelter from the storm. When did we do this for you? When you did it to the least of these, my brethren. You did it unto me. Come in, for your reward is great. So God is not into, you know, I said last year I had this thing. Maybe it's 9 months ago. I forget when it was. So I'm going to bed one night. I said, you know, I don't know if I want to go to your heaven. I'm sorry, Lord. I said, because if the angels are cocky and arrogant and full of themselves, and I said, and if the other people, the religious people on this earth, I can't be with them. I just can't be with people like that. And I went to sleep. So I wake up the next morning, you know how he is, and I open right to the, I don't know where, I've got to find it again, because he made me, he also breathed on it, made me laugh, because all of a sudden I open up and it says Jesus was sitting on the ground. And the Pharisees came along. Now, they have these beautiful white robes with gold and blue on them. And, you know, here we are. They called him Rabbi. And they said, Rabbi. So they at least honored him by calling him Rabbi. And they said, your disciples are eating with unclean hands. And he looks up at him. And that's where must have breathed in. I just started laughing, because he goes, you follow the precepts of man, not the precepts of God. For what goes into a man's mouth and comes out later on, that does not defile a man. What defiles a man is what comes out of his mouth. And it's like, oh, you're answering my prayer before I went to bed. He doesn't want religious people in heaven either.
0: I don't think they'll make it in the door, not unless they're true believers.
1: You know, he said, he does say a lot of times, these people will be going into the kingdom of God before you. These people will be greater in the kingdom of God. So he doesn't say, you know, like he said to those guys one time, the Pharisees, he said, you know, I tell you that the tax collectors and the prostitutes are going into the kingdom of God ahead of you. But he didn't say they weren't going to go in. He said they're going in ahead of you.
0: Yes.
1: Because those of us who have been maybe unfortunate, or we've come out of an addiction, or whatever the situation may be, we've been crushed. Remember, Jesus was a man acquainted with many sorrows. And I take great comfort in the fact that he experienced, I've been betrayed. Well, Jesus was betrayed. Oh, Jesus, you know, somebody's out there, I'm single. Jesus was single. Oh, Jesus, I don't have any kids. That's my line. Why didn't you let me have any kids? I didn't have any children. Oh, I never thought of that one there. You know, I mean, so we only grow in the valleys. We don't grow when we're fat and happy.
0: That's so true. And you know, I said earlier about how God uses things in our lives later to win people for him. Well, my husband has a dramatic testimony, too. He was a mess. He was rich. He made a lot of money. He knew how to do business. He went through several wives. He was a social drinker, drank all the time, and finally got saved. He got saved through someone on an airplane who was connected to CBN, Harold Bredesen, which he has passed away now.
1: Wow.
0: Do you know Harold Bredesen?
1: No, but that's how I got saved, watching CBN, too. I mean, it influenced me a great deal.
0: John was on a plane, and he was really at that, you know, into nutrition, too. He still is. He's a big nutrition guy. And he was saying something to Harold about, because Harold was Pat Robinson's pastor.
1: Really?
0: He was part of the board of CBN. Yeah.
1: This is Pat Robertson, and I believe somebody is being healed on a radio show right now.
0: Yeah. Right, that one.
1: Yeah, I've met him a couple times.
0: My husband on the plane.
1: Yeah.
0: Oh, my husband said to, "Go ahead."
1: No, he said,
0: "You know, you shouldn't be eating that kind of food." Harold said to him, "Well, if this plane were to crash before we land today," he said, "and you were standing before St. Peter to get into heaven, what would you say?" "What? Well, I've never robbed a bank. I've never killed anybody, you know." And he'd say, "Well, you'd probably be one of the healthiest, nicest men I've ever met who won't make it through the pearly gates." My husband said, "What?" And he ended up praying salvation prayer with him as the plane was landing and people taking suitcases off. And guess what happened to him? He started a ministry called Dads for Boys. The fatherless issue in America is so big now.
1: Yeah.
0: So
1: this is your husband.
0: This is my husband. For 32 years now, we have been doing a nonprofit. We don't get paid, you know, et cetera. We don't charge for the program. We do fatherless boys, and I do a support group for single moms, and we've done it in a number of places. And we talk to them about Jesus, you know, and try to get involved with a youth pastor in whatever area they're in, and so that, you know, they'll get in a healthy situation. We've done it in, we did it in Venezuela before Venezuela crashed. We've done it in Puerto Rico.
1: Oh, man, I got to hear more. I got to get your husband's testimony.
0: Because you got to get his testimony.
1: Listen, I'm one of those boys because my father was killed in a car accident, was an attorney at law when I was day before my fifth birthday. My mother was an alcoholic till I was 15. So I was on the street, and nobody, not once, no one came in as a man and spoke into my life or took my hand or put his arm around my shoulder.
0: Yeah.
1: And blessedly, God says, I'm the father to the orphan.
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0: Dada fathers, there are times when a father does not have free access to his child, for whatever reason. 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Dad up!
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0: Have you read the book of Zephaniah recently? 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

Reverend Barbara Coleman and Minister David Michael every Saturday at 3 p.m. for encouragement from the Holy Bible for life's journey. Thank you.

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Many of us, our lives would have been snuffed out if it had not been for the wonderful grace and mercy of our Lord and Savior, Jesus Christ. Amen.

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1: This is Kim from sunny South Florida, and I'd like to share with you some exciting things that God is doing in the world of arts and entertainment. Join me now for A Heart for Hollywood. Most people think that the life in Hollywood is all about parties and glitz and glamour, fame and fortune, and although this is a large part of that scene, most of what makes up Hollywood goes on behind the scenes. Most of the people working in Hollywood aren't struggling with how to deal with their fame and fortune. Most professionals in Hollywood are people struggling with how to make ends meet, how to pay the bills, and how to care for their families in an industry that is riddled with rejection and depression. These are the people who are marking our culture, who are influencing us on a daily basis. They are actually gifted people wrestling with constant rejection. It's an innate part of their business. You might be familiar with the term struggling artist. That term is very accurate. Most artists are struggling in many ways to use their God-given abilities to earn a living. Their amazing abilities bring so much joy to the world because, just like God, they are creatives. If you are part of a show that lasts for many years and you get to work from 9 to 5, you get to spend time with your family. As for actors, there's more rejection. It's very personal. Your hair is too short. Your eyes are too close together. There's a gap between your teeth. We needed someone with brown eyes. Oh, I'm sorry, we can't cover those freckles every day. Recently, Discovery purchased HBO Max. As soon as they purchased it, they decided to do away with the HBO Max reality TV division. They laid off 70 employees immediately. Those people are now looking for work. Where do you find a steady job like a reality show based in Hollywood? I ask you to pray for these people. Pray for the people that are on the ground behind the scenes, working the smaller jobs, just needing steady work to pay the bills. My father was one of these people. He's what they called a character actor. And our family's income fluctuated all the time. You may not know his name, but you would definitely know his face. He was on hundreds of TV shows and commercials. These are the people of Hollywood. We're lifting them up today. All week, I ran into Philippians 4:6. And I feel God is calling us to pray this scripture for Hollywood, to pray for those in Hollywood not to be anxious about anything, but in every situation, through prayer and petition with thanksgiving, to present their requests to God, and let that peace of God that transcends understanding, let it guard the hearts and minds of those in Hollywood in Christ Jesus. Thank you for joining me today, and thank you for continuing to pray for this most influential mission field. Please continue to pray for Hollywood and for the creative artists that God is using to change our culture.

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Heavenly Father, we thank you for another opportunity to inspire our listeners to support this ministry. 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In Jesus' name we pray, amen. 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
1: This is the Phyllis Schlafly Report, a daily broadcast from Phyllis Schlafly Eagles. And we're upholding the legacy of Phyllis Schlafly, grassroots activist, author of 27 books, and articulate voice for traditional values for more than 70 years. 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
2: The new Supreme Court term has just kicked off, and conservatives are watching the alignment of this court more closely than ever. After a term that produced some genuine wins, but far too many disappointing punts and defections, the 2026 term carries enormous stakes. A recent emergency docket, or shadow docket, ruling may offer a glimmer of hope. For most of the last term,

0: A single D.C. resident who visits the area about once a month filed suit claiming aesthetic objections. An Obama-appointed judge blocked construction. The Supreme Court reversed it, with Barrett casting the deciding conservative vote and leaving Roberts to write a dissent. The court correctly noted it has never found legal standing in circumstances like these before and declined to do so here. This was simple, clean, and correct. Barrett may have remembered who brought her to the big dance, and it was not John Roberts. Justice Clarence Thomas has described Washington, D.C. as a hideous place, and history shows the capital city has a way of reshaping people. David Souter was appointed by a Republican president and ended up timing his retirement to give Obama a seat. Roberts himself has drifted steadily toward the center. The pressure on Republican-appointed justices to avoid liberal media criticism is relentless and real. We have already seen heavy activity leading into the October 2026 term, especially in the mail-in ballot cases. Thanks to the great work of Solicitor General John Sauer, the fight over common sense fixes to mail-in ballots and many other issues have quickly made their way to the high court. With the midterms just 1 month away, this new Supreme Court term will define a great deal. You can believe we'll be watching every vote closely, and you can stay on top of it with us at phyllisschlafly.com. Again, that's phyllisschlafly.com. Join us again for the Phyllis Schlafly Report.
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2: 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I'm Karen Hubbard. 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This is a wonderful opportunity to teach the next generation about the value of protecting life while making a difference together. The Council on Aging, Martin County, will be holding an Alzheimer's community workshop on Saturday, October 10th from 10 a.m. to 2 p.m. Join them virtually or in person for practical information, care and support resources, and a chance to connect with others on the journey to end Alzheimer's. The Council on Aging, Martin County, at the Kane Center is located at 900 Southeast Salerno Road in Stewart. 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Stewart Aglow meets every second Saturday of the month at the Pine Lake Gardens and Estates Clubhouse. On Saturday, October 10th, join them in welcoming new state leader Yvonne Fontenot. Yvonne is excited to bring a fresh word from the Lord to encourage all as they seek all that God has planned for here in Stewart. The Holy Spirit is stirring in Martin County. Bring a neighbor, bring a friend, bring someone who needs revival. For more information, call Kathy at 772-834-1599. And that's today's community calendar from WCNO. 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

Hi, family. This is Nanette. I'm the co-host, well, one of the co-hosts from Hidden Places. And I'm excited that I have the opportunity to encourage our givers, not only to give more, but those who haven't given to give. Why is that important to me? Because personally, my mother was affected by the radio station. One night, she was driving and she started scanning the radio. And there was a voice that she heard. And that voice caused her to stop and listen. So first, a Christian radio station was made known to her. Secondly, the person that was speaking spoke directly to her heart. That caused the very church that was hosting this woman of God to go to that church that evening. Guys, she went to that church that evening because something was said on that radio broadcast. That brought salvation to her, and that actually caused her to be part of that church. She became a disciple of the Lord. This is what your giving does. This is what happens when the gospel can go forth through a Christian broadcast that can never be replaceable. Amen.

0: 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Welcome to the show and your host, Paul Neeson.
1: Hello, brothers and sisters. Today's message is part two to the first Torah reading for the year, which is Genesis 1:1 to Genesis 6:8. The Torah is not a Jewish word. The Torah is a Bible word. It means instructions or guidelines. And within the first five books of the Bible, beginning with Genesis, we see all the instructions that our wonderful Heavenly Father had to give to His children. If you are a believer in Yahshua, our wonderful Messiah, who's known as the Living Word, then you need to understand the foundation of everything is the instructions and the will of our Father. That's why I do these teachings. This is part two to the first teaching of the year. And each week on the website, I've been doing each reading. And it takes you through the first five books in 1 year. You can go on my YouTube channel, Torah Life Ministries, and see all the future readings. From time to time, I will put them here on this radio station. So now here is part two, and if you missed part one, you can either go to the YouTube channel or go to the radio station and listen to yesterday's message. Shalom. People don't even understand how to identify gossip to become so part of their lives. That they see something, they hear something, and they just can't wait to tell somebody else. Spreading rumors and lies. And I say to you, and what the scriptures say to you in Ephesians 4:29, it says, "No, let no corrupting talk come out of your mouths, but only such as is good for building up and fits the occasion, that it may be give a grace to those who hear." Hallelujah. Hallelujah. This is how powerful this is. This is it. Matthew 4 verse 4 says, "But he answered, it is written, man shall not live by bread alone, but by every word that comes out of the mouth of our Elohim." Yeah. Every word. We think about his word of creation, but not just at the beginning. How does it apply to our life today? Psalms 119, 105 says, "Your word is a lamp to my feet and a light to my path." Remember that. And even at the end, it says, Matthew 24:35, "Heaven and earth will pass away, but my words will not pass away." Remember this. We will have to one day give an account for our careless words. We will have to take responsibility for everything we say. You can't take these words back. It says in Matthew 12:36, "I tell you that every word that people speak, they shall give an account for it in the day of judgment." So we need to think about that and let these words reflect us in a good way. Colossians 4:6 says, "Let your speech always be gracious, seasoned with salt, so you may know how you ought to answer each person." Hallelujah. Hallelujah. And the words are coming from the creation, the Creator, the tongue, that our Creator blessed us with. Such a powerful organ in our bodies that so many people don't even get. They don't even realize how important this is. And not just about taste. It's not just about feeling, but it's about words and the control we could have over it or not have over it. You know, we could talk about words, words, and words, but we got to think about creation, and our Creator created us. And when he created us with hands to feel. He created us with eyes to see and a tongue to taste and a nose to smell. But he also created us with the ability to speak these words. And the scriptures talk about keeping your tongue from speaking evil and your lips from telling lies. I mean, this is one of the
2: the simple things that we could do to have blessings in our lives. But because of the way and technology in the world is today, people cannot even control their tongue. And they're spreading gossip all over the place. And it's just getting worse and worse and worse. So I pray people are realizing this. And they seriously, it's okay to pause before you speak. Proverbs 21:23 says, whoever watches his mouth and his tongue keeps himself from trouble. How many of you want to stay out of trouble? Control your tongue, control your mouth, control your lips. Think about what you're saying. Don't use frustration or anger as an excuse to say something you shouldn't be saying. The power of life and death. We must use it. It says in Proverbs, evildoers are trapped by their sinful talk. By their sinful talk. You see, the innocent escape the trouble. From the fruit of their lips, people are filled with good things, and the work of their hands brings them their reward. The heart and the mouth are connected. The tongue and the heart. There's a connection there. And what you're thinking in your heart is going to come out. It reveals you. It identifies who you truly are, even to yourself. You might be in self-deception and think, well, I'm a believer and I believe in my creator and I trust him and I believe in creation. But the words you're speaking aren't something you're thinking of that came out of nowhere. These things are reflecting what's true in your heart. And the scriptures talk about this. Matthew 15 verse 18 says, the things that proceed out of the mouth come from the heart. And thus defile a man. So get in control over this. This is what we need to pray for. Pray to our Creator that we can control our speech, because we might not realize it or know it, but if we say the wrong things, we could hurt others, destroy others. You know, so we must speak kindly and generously. And speak these words and speak in a way, in a manner that's going to reflect who our Creator is. And we can do that with power and authority and wisdom. But it must also be in a kind, gentle way with righteousness in mind. With words to lift one another up, not knock them down. Not adding fuel to the fire by spreading gossip and lies. In fact, even using the words to stop that and put the fire out. The scriptures talk so much about this, and we need to lift one another up. And it tells us how to do this in the scriptures. We need to get back to this. And I'm so glad when I read the Torah reading and I see these things, and it reminds me to remind others to do this, but it also reminds myself to do this. And the scriptures warn us how deadly this can be. It's not as easy as it thinks to control the tongue. Just the world we're in. But you know, whoever guards his mouth preserves his life. Preserves his life. And I would suggest to you that's not only his physical life here now, possibly even his eternity. Psalms 19:14 says, let the words of my mouth and the meditation of my heart be acceptable to your sight, O Yah, my rock and my redeemer. Beautiful. Beautiful. Psalms 141:3, O Yah, set a guard over my mouth and keep watch over the door of my lips. Such beautiful poetry. So beautiful. I want the life and the health that the gentle words bring. So I hope by repeating these scriptures and going over this, we understand the blessings that can come from using the right words We understand the security and just fulfilling Yah's plan for us starts not in what we're physically doing, but what we're thinking in our heart and what we say with our mouth. This is where our beginning is. Just like Yah's beginning, he created everything that was good. He created these things and it was good. He spoke them and they were good. Are the things you're speaking creating good? Are the things you're speaking contributing to good? So many chapters and discussions in this week's Torah. But I'll tell you, the most important one is what I'm telling you now. So important to understand this. So I pray that Yah can help us, can help us all. Now, when we say this, one word might mean something bad to another and might not mean something to somebody else. I know people, even Christians, that try to condone cursing, saying, well, it's not really a curse, it's just what it is. All these things. You know, what might be considered kind to one person might not be too kind to somebody else. So how do we define the difference? How do we know the difference? Well, as the scriptures say, the kind words are like honey, sweet to the soul and healthy for the body. Pleasant and pure are the kind words. Now it says the thoughts of the wicked are abomination. So when somebody's speaking to you, or you're speaking to somebody else, what kind of atmosphere does it create? What kind of atmosphere are your words contributing to? Are you throwing sparks on the fire? Are you putting the fire out? Asking our Creator to fill our mouth with His words, just like He has control over our feet. Let Him have control over our tongue. How wonderful it is to say the right thing at the right time. Hallelujah. Hallelujah. And that's how you know. The right words create the right environment. When there's strife, there might be issues, but the right words can fix those issues. The wrong words are just going to add to it. And I'm not just going to tell you to speak and not believe what's being said, but I'll tell you, people could tell you negative things about yourself or negative things in a negative way. And even if you don't believe it, you're going to let it affect you. By saying one word, in today's world especially, if you say one wrong word according to the world's ways today, you get fired from your job. You might even get thrown in jail by just saying the wrong word. But we must not measure it against the world's ways. We must measure it against Yah's ways and what He says. The purity of your words, the kindness of your words. There's a popular Christian song out now, and it says, it quotes Proverbs 18:4, that your wise words are like deep, deep waters. Wisdom flows from the wise like a bubbling brook. Hallelujah. Hallelujah. Yah wants us to encourage one another, help one another, and be there for one another. So we should pray for one another, support one another, and just find the right words to say for the right situation. The mouth of a righteous man is a well of life. Hallelujah. Hallelujah. The words of the godly are like sterling silver. Hallelujah. So as we remember these, and we pray for healing, think about the deception. One of the greatest deceptions is the denial that we have of Yeshua, and not using our Creator's power to bless our lives. And when somebody is not just bitter at the world, but self-bitterness at themselves and the words they say, these things are powerful. I'm this, and I'm this, and I'm this, and I'm never going to be this. These are words you shouldn't be claiming. You shouldn't be saying. Words have power. I got this. No. Think about the word you're saying. Our Creator proves that words can make these things exist. I know personally from seeing and working with so many people when it comes to health and sickness and disease, people that give up, the first way they give up is in their words. They say it, I give up. I give up. And then they give up. But there are other people that say, I'm not giving up. I don't accept what the doctor says. And this is a great attitude to have. But the first thing is going to be your words. That's the declaration of what you truly believe. So remember this. Remember this. Say it, Proverbs 18:21. Say it with me. Death and life are in the power of the tongue, and they that love it shall eat the fruit thereof. Think that. Focus on that. When you speak, think about the words that are coming out of your mouth. When you hear sin, sin just doesn't mean living against the physical act of Torah. Yeshua came and he raised the bar and he says the things we think. Not just act on, but even the things we think are considered sin. Well, as a man think it, so he will say it. What comes out of the heart, so think about this. Hallelujah. Romans 10:9. If you declare with your mouth Yahshua is Messiah and believe in your heart that Yah raised him from the dead, you will be saved. You must declare it from your mouth. He says in the scripture, if you declare me before man, I will declare you before my Father. Will proclaim me before man, I will proclaim you before my Father. Declare with your mouth, speak it. The power of the words. And believe in your heart. Because lip service, you might fool man, but you're not going to fool Yah. You're not going to fool Yah. With this lip service that so many people have today. But declare it, believe it, and trust it. But speaking it is there. It talks about that. It talks about how to be careful with your mouth, not to spread the gossip in the scriptures. It even says not to misuse the name of our Creator. Not to proclaim false gods and all these different things that it talks about. Not making an oath that you're not going to be serious about keeping. You know, this is what the world does, folks. And here we are at the beginning in Bereshit showing us the example of what it means to be created as him in his image. Whose heart is corrupt does not prosper. One whose tongue is perverse falls into trouble. Proverbs 17:20. Original covenant. Renewed covenant. It's all there. You know, we could look at the eyes and talk about the eye gate and protecting our eyes and not letting our eyes see things we shouldn't let it see. I believe it's tremendously important to what we listen to and not listen to and protecting the ears. But the scriptures are specific to say, in Ephesians 4:29, let no filthy talk be heard from your mouths, but only what is good for building up people and meeting the need at the moment. And then verse 30, this way you will administer grace to those who hear you. Do not grieve the Ruach HaKodesh, the Holy Spirit, by whom you were marked with a seal for the day of redemption. This is what it's talking about in the scriptures. It goes on to say in Ephesians 4:24-25, and to put on a new self, created to be like Yah, our Elohim, in true righteousness and holiness. Therefore, each of you must put off all falsehood and speak truthfully to your neighbor. For we are all members of one body. Hallelujah. Hallelujah. Can we bless one another by being honest with them and setting the example that Yah wants us to set for one another? I pray that we can all do this. I know we can all do this. And I pray that our hearts would be stirred to follow Yah in all we do and His example. Now, there's so much from Genesis 1:1 to 6:8 we can cover. I have some teachings from years in the past that you could look at my site and find, and look at other topics we could talk about these things. So much here. Probably more here in Genesis, the first 5 chapters and 8 verses of chapter 6, than any other chapter of all of Scripture. This sets the stage. This is truly the beginning. It sets the stage for the beginning and also for the end. Remember, Yeshua says, I am the beginning and the end. Hallelujah. Hallelujah. Because He is. This is what we must understand. Think about Yeshua and the words He spoke. Look at the words that our Creator gave in Scripture, and those that were of Yah, how they spoke. Reflect that and think about that in your own lives. The things people say. Again, their circumstances are no excuse for lying and talking unkindly. It's no excuse. Maybe they'll repent and apologize and not do it again. Or maybe they'll repent and apologize and will do it again. We're trained in today's world to not pay any attention to our speech. But work at it. Work at it. And pray for a holy tongue. A set apart tongue. Where people will know, you know, I know that person for a long time. But I never heard them curse. You know, I know that person for a long time. But I never heard them speak a negative word about somebody or lie or add to gossip. You know, I'm a person that always talks about physical appearance. Of being next to somebody who's a non-believer, and somebody should be able to tell a difference just by the way you look without even having to say anything. Well, if we take that to the level of speech, somebody should know the difference between a believer and a not-believer just by the way they speak. The non-believer, his language is going to be all over the place. The believer and the follower, he's not going to slip up and have all these issues going on where you're going to be confused about who he is. You're going to know just by the way he speaks and what he says, who he represents. Hallelujah. Hallelujah. So I remind you this Sabbath that we will be blessed. You will be thankful. And we need to use the gift that Yah gave us in our words. And I pray that Yah would bless our tongues, heal our tongues, and give us the power and help us to control our tongues, and more importantly, the heart that stirs up the tongue. The heart will be pureness, kindness, and gentleness. I pray for a kind, gentle heart in my actions and my words. This is what we need to do. I pray that often. Yah, the answer to everything is kindness. That's the answer to everything is kindness. Yeshua, if he had to be summed up in one word besides Savior, of course, it could be kindness. Kindness. Speak to people with kindness. Live with a kind heart for others. That's caring for others, that's helping others, and that's showing others the kindness that Yeshua showed you and Yah shows you every day. But Yah speaks to you. Yah speaks to you. Are you listening? Hallelujah. Thank you, everybody. Have a blessed Sabbath afternoon. Put your comments and questions below. If you have something to share, please share this with others. If they, it doesn't even have to be on a Sabbath. Share it whenever. Let people hear this. And the more people that could see this, the better. So thank you for sharing this. And may Yah be with you this day and always.
1: Been listening to the teaching here that I've done on the Torah reading, which is also the Bible reading. And as I said at the beginning, and I'll say it again, you might be thinking, why am I talking about something called the Torah here on a Christian radio station? And again, many people misunderstand. Torah is not a Jewish word. It's a biblical concept. It's a biblical thing, meaning instructions or guidelines. And that's what the first five books of the Bible are. And it's not a Jewish Bible. It's your Bible as a follower of Yeshua, the one they call Jesus. So prayerfully, you will highly consider and understand the importance of understanding the will of our Father truly to understand what it means. Now, I want to be clear here, everybody. We are only saved. We only get salvation through what Yeshua did for us on the cross and Him coming back to life again and dying for our sins. He's the only way we can get to the Father. However, the Father does talk about blessings and curses in the Scriptures, and He tells us and shows us how to live a blessed life. Yes, we must follow Yeshua, trust in Yeshua, believe in Yeshua, have faith in Yeshua. But if our actions are not lining up with our Father's will as found in the Torah, you need to really think about what you're doing and who you're truly following and who you're truly listening to. So I pray that you would consider not just some parts of the Bible because you like the way they sound, but you will look at the full Scriptures and you will understand the full message that our Creator wants for us and the message that we could bring to others. So this was the first Torah reading, and you can find the other Torah readings on the YouTube channel Torah Life Ministries. And each week on there I've done a different part of the Torah all year, and you can see it there. And thank you for listening. Thank you for watching. If you missed part one to this teaching, you can go to the radio station and listen to yesterday's, or go to Torah Life Ministries and just look for Torah portion number one, Genesis 1:1 to Genesis 6:8. Until then, everybody, have a blessed day. Yah be with you, and shalom, shalom. Come
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1: And good morning. It is Thursday. Thursday has caught up with us. And this is Prayer and Share, and that's why we are all here as a team this morning to give you an opportunity to make phone calls, let us know what God has put on your heart to give to this ministry, as we are listener support, and that requires of us to come to you a couple times a year to make our requests known and to raise our budgets. And so many of you have given in the past, many of you have never given. So I trust that if you have not yet given, that you would consider this morning making that call. And Karen's going to give you the number, and then we're going to dive into some scripture and have a few moments in prayer. And we're going to see what God is going to do with us today.
2: Yes, and that number is 772-221-1100.
1: Yes, and for those who aren't quite awake yet, one more time.
2: 772-221-1100.
1: All right, we had a great afternoon yesterday, finishing off with $23,000 because Deanne jumped in.

let you know in a couple minutes. But right now, I want to direct your attention to Psalm 98. Psalm 98, sing a new song to the Lord. Okay, maybe a little early to sing, but you can, ma, me, mi, ma, moo, you can do your voice exercises and stretch it out a little bit there and get your shout going. Sing a new song to the Lord. Don't be afraid to sing and to learn something new. Wouldn't that be nice? Even at my age, I can do that. Sing a new song to the Lord. For he has done wonderful deeds. He has won a mighty victory by his power and holiness. The Lord has announced his victory and has revealed his righteousness to every nation. He has remembered his promise to love and be faithful to Israel. The whole earth has seen the salvation of our God. I believe part of the way that God announces his victories and his righteousness to the nations is through each one of us. And certainly here at WCNO, that is part of our mission. Verse 4, shout to the Lord, all the earth, break out in praise, and sing for joy. We're going to be playing a lot of joyful music today, and maybe the staff will break out in song a couple times. We'll see how that works. But break out in praise and sing for joy. I believe it's a good thing for you and me when we are in Christ to not be upset when somebody gets emotional enjoying God. I know some of us grew up in very quiet churches, but heaven talks about having a lot of instruments, musical instruments, even loud sounding cymbals. For those who struggle with drums in church, guess heaven's going to have a few of those. Sing your praise to the Lord. I won't get off track too far. Sing your praise to the Lord with the harp. With a harp and melodious song with trumpets. Yep, get them out there. And the sound of the ram's horn. All right, so there is a place for the shofar in the house of God, in the hands of the righteous, and also the trumpets. Let's let them all glorify the Lord. Make a joyful symphony before the Lord, the King. Let the sea and everything in it shout his praises. Let the earth and all living things join in. Let the rivers clap their hands in glee. Let the hills sing out their songs of joy before the Lord. For the Lord is coming. Can you say that? The Lord is coming. The Lord is coming. Maranatha, the Lord is coming. And he is coming to judge the earth. He will judge the world with justice and the nations with fairness. Well, hallelujah. I trust you can lift up a shout to the Lord this morning. We're going to be doing that. And WCNO, as you know, brings to you several different great preaching, teaching programs throughout the morning. We are stepping on a few of those because this is prayer and share, and it's imperative that we raise our operational budget. And as much as I understand, because I'm guilty, there were many years I just turned on Christian radio and thought, isn't that nice? It's always there. Isn't that nice? But then I would hear the fundraisers and go, I wonder who those people are that actually give and make this happen. And then one day God said, why don't you be one of those people? Okay. Well, you know, many times God blesses us a long time before we ever know how to count our blessings. But one of the blessings that God has given to the body of Christ is Christian media. And Christian radio right here at WCNO is one of those things. So your gift is imperative. I know to buy a burger, you might get a cheapie, maybe for $5 now. I don't know. I'm not sure I'd want to eat it. I don't know what would be in it. But, you know, you can easily go out to a burger restaurant and drop 20, 30, well, depending on how many of you there are. I know my family of four, it was pretty easy to drop $60, and we were trying to be conservative. But what is the value of spiritual food? What is the value of Christian radio? What is the value of the Word of God going out 24 hours a day?

0: What is the value of that one who is in prison being able to connect and listen and be encouraged and lay down their sinful life and allow Christ to be Lord of their life? What value is Christian radio to that one who has never been introduced to Christ, has never been in a church except maybe for a funeral or a wedding? And nowadays, even those aren't happening as much in churches. They're happening, if they happen at all, in other places. However, what is it worth that your parents, my parents, well, my parents are with the Lord, but some of you have parents that are not serving Christ. Some of you have sons and daughters that are not serving Christ. Some of you have brothers and sisters and other relatives and neighbors who are not serving Christ. So we are here to shout to the Lord, to lift him up. And Jesus said something about that, didn't he? Doesn't the word speak to that? If I be lifted up, I will draw all men unto me. And so that is our mission. Go into all the world. How are you doing that? Well, you do that every time you get up in the morning. You talk to anyone. You send a note, send a card, lift somebody up in prayer, step outside your door, go to the gas station. Anyone you see, you look at eye to eye for a moment. You can smile. You can speak a word of kindness. You can speak a word of God over them. Yes, we're to publish abroad. We're to shout to the Lord. We are to go into the highways and the byways and compel them to come in. And we're doing that right here. We do that every day. Now for 36 plus years, WCNO has been here. And many who joined us in the early days are now with the Lord. They've gone on home. They are enjoying their reward. Many of them made a major investment. Ray Cassis did that, put this radio station together, had faith and vision, took dollars out of his pocket and out of a ministry fund and from others who were willing to have vision to believe God and put together the nuts, the bolts, the walls, the windows, the microphones, the transmitters, all the different pieces of equipment so that WCNO could be on the air, raised with the Lord. But here we are. We're still using the same equipment in some cases. I see some hanging on the wall. It's probably been around here for 36 years. And if it dies, we end up kicking it out and replacing it. But Ray had vision. He had vision. Mm. And some of you, I would ask you to prayerfully consider making a legacy investment into the kingdom of God right here at WCNO. Just as you would remember your local church, and I trust you do, you're working on your will. Understand you're not going to live forever. Some of you have $2. Some of you have $2 million or $200 million, and God has blessed you. And what is the witness that will go out after your life here is finished and you step into glory? Some are sowing seeds, so it will keep producing a harvest many years into the future. Think about that. Pray about that. Do your giving while you're living so you're knowing where it's going. Make a choice and a plan to invest into souls for eternity. God did that, didn't he? We know that because of John 3:16. God so loved the world. We could just stop and say, so he made an investment in us. God so loved the world that he gave his one and only son, that whosoever believeth in him should not perish, but have everlasting life. That's the investment that God the Father made in me. I pray that you recognize he also made that in you, and I pray that all of us never minimize the greatness of that gift. And if we're going to shout it abroad, WCNO will help you get your mouth going. You maybe stir your heart up a little and maybe help you lift Jesus and his name up a little higher today. Well, we are going to pray, and Dave is going to lead us in prayer this morning. And we are going to remember you, and we're going to remember wherever you are, whatever that environment is, whatever your needs are. We will lift all that up throughout the day. Your prayer requests, we welcome those. Your praise reports, we celebrate those. And we trust that you will join us today on our journey on this Thursday. David.
1: Oh, let us come together in prayer. Father God, here we are. And we're here because you called us to be here. And
0: amen.
1: Lord, we want to respond to that. And when I think of that, Father, I think of this ministry you called us, all of us. We're not just here in the studio, but everyone who's listening and those that aren't really who have a heart for this ministry.
0: Thank you, Lord.
1: You've called us, Father, to be passionate about your word, passionate about the gospel, Amen. And passionate, Lord, about the people that haven't yet heard it. Amen. And because of that, this ministry is alive, and you've blessed us, Father, to put your word out in the air 24/7, 365, Lord. And we just come before you today and acknowledge that, and we celebrate that.
0: Thank you.
1: And in that, the midst of that celebration, Lord, and our joy is unbounded that you are working through us and everything we do here. And today, as we gather to share our need with the beloved family of WCNO and those new ones especially, we pray that open hearts would reign, Lord, that you would reign in the hearts that are open, that you would raise up the desires to help with keeping this ministry alive. We're not dying. We're not talking about the deathbed of WCNO. We're not seeing Christian radio gasping its last breath, Lord, but we must always speak to the fact that the devil is alive in this world. He wants to destroy anything that honors you, Lord God. He has been successful in some areas and in some areas of Christian radio. But we stand firm on your word, and we give you thanks, Father, that we can do that. And we lay claim to your promises that as we are faithful, as long as we are faithful, that we do what you call us to do, we will receive your blessing. And that blessing, not just for money, although that does help keep the doors open, but blessing in every area of where we need grace for ministry, and all the creativity in the working together as a staff and the blessing of our team, in how we approach the call that you put on us and what we say to our listeners throughout all of the seasons of this ministry. And we lift them up to you, Father. Right now, we have listeners who are both in seasons of great celebration because they're giving you praise for how you've moved in their lives. We also have listeners that are struggling and suffering in this season of their life. So we give you thanks for the praise. We also lift up to you those who are perhaps in a realm of encroaching darkness, a place where their sufferings are great and very tangible. And where maybe even some can't see and have hope right now, and particularly for them right now, we pray that the light of Christ would shine through and drive the darkness of their fear and their anxiety away, Father. Whatever it may be, loss of a job, illness in themselves or a family member, or maybe just doubt about the future, or whatever it is that is robbing their joy, we pray, Lord, your spirit would move right now and restore them. And we know you're hearing this prayer. And Father, they know as well. And we come together with them in that great heartfelt desire, Father, to always be in a spiritual place where no matter what's going on around us, we have access to your perfect hope and the pure, clear promise that you are there for your children, you are there for your family. And that no matter what looms in front of us, Lord, that like the Goliath loomed in front of David, but he approached Goliath not out of fear, but out of a conviction that you had called him to slay that giant, and you'd given him the grace to do it. And Father, there are giants all around us. But Father, we have the grace, we have the power given to us to slay those giants. We claim it right now. And we don't do this individually. We don't do it in a vacuum. But Lord, even as I'm proclaiming this truth, Father, for the community, for the family of God who's listening, Father, so you call your church to rise up out of the places where we are, rise up out of the darkness we've fallen into, rise up from the despair that in fact and sadly some of our leaders have taken us to. Lord, this is a day we as members of your church now proclaim and prophesy over the body of Christ, Lord, that we will rise up in faith, in trust, that we again will honor your call in our lives, Father, that the word of God will come alive to us. It will no longer just be words on a page, Father, but that it will be words that call forth action, call forth courage, call forth the faith that will enable us again, Father, to speak into the world around us with your truth. It will speak against the darkness with the light of Christ and drive it away, for darkness cannot stand where there is light, Lord God, that you will give your church not just the words, but the actions those words create, Father, to bring hope back into the world again, into this nation, and beyond this nation, that hope that's going to expand, Father, beyond our borders, really, and bring the hope of Christ to the world where there is so much suffering. And there's also so much hunger for Jesus. And you, Lord, are about to move in such a powerful way that, Lord, that hunger is going to be fed. And we claim that. We thank you that we have a platform to share these things. We have a pulpit, Father, right now and throughout this day and all the days that we have to proclaim this truth and to see you raise up the people who have been beaten down. And we know, Lord, that you're doing that right now. Father, you're an awesome God, and you are moving. Amen. And we pray today, particularly on this Thursday, that as we move through this day, that hearts will open, minds will be blessed and transformed, awareness will occur where there has not been, and where people have been willfully ignorant and even not wanting to think about the things you're calling them to do, that will dissipate in the light of your loving and compassionate call for them to move in the Spirit, not just to send in a check or call in a donation or a pledge, Lord, but in the larger sense, to take action because of what you've done for them in Christ. And we thank you. We praise you. Bless our nation today, all those who lead us. Lord, change their hearts, bless their hearts, help them to remember who created this land in the very beginning, 250 years ago. Help them to become aware again that you have not given up on America. This is still your creation. This is still a loving move of your Spirit. We still have a mission today, which we must fulfill and can only do so when we have come alive in Christ as a nation, when we have turned back to you. When we have as a nation said, okay, God, we repent of the wrongs we've done, show us what we must do to serve you today. Well, Lord, thank you, and we praise you in Jesus' name. Amen.
0: Amen. Amen. 772-221-1100, 772-221-1100. This is WCNO in Palm City, Florida. Prayer and Share. And you are joining us this morning. This is one of those times during the year, a couple times a year, where we raise our operational budget. And many of you have responded. Many of you have not yet responded. Phone lines are open right now, 772-221-1100. We're going to roll a song. We'll be back in just a moment, let you know where we are, and look for your calls. Phone lines are open right now. Go to the phone. Make that call, 772-221-1100, and we do need to hear from all of our family. Maybe you've never given before. This morning's a great time. Maybe you don't have access to make that actual donation this morning, but you could make a pledge. If God is touching your heart and you are being led to do that, call us. Let us know what God is putting on your heart to give. It might be Gideon's Army, maybe a dollar a day, maybe a $30 a month donation for the next 6 months. That would be $180 over the course of 6 months. Or maybe something else. Maybe you're renewing your donation that you make monthly. Or maybe God is touching your heart to make a legacy gift this morning. And I know that there are some of you that could give $1,000 or $5,000 or $10,000 or $20,000 or more. And if you're able to make that kind of an investment into the souls and the life and the light of our state of Florida, and into the kingdom of God to bring the gospel and keep this ministry strong, then God bless you. I know the Lord has blessed many of you in that way. And as some have called in and said, the stock market has treated some of you very well, and you're in a place right now where you are able to bless this ministry. And if God is calling you, make that call, 772-221-1100. So right now we are $202,000 away from fully funding that budget, $202,000 away. And so you may call in and you may want to make a matching fund challenge. And if that's on your heart this morning, like Chris did the other day, you can do that. And I'm sure that there are going to be other saints that are going to say, I'll come alongside of you and match that up so we can double some dollars. We really need to do that. We're already into Thursday. We're almost finished with the first week. I know we have two more days, but we have a lot of calls that we're looking for. And so may the Lord direct your heart. This next song's by Avalon, and we'll be back in just a moment.

0: And this is Thursday morning. If you are trying to figure out what day of the week it is, well, I think most of you will know that. But there may be a couple still waking up and trying to figure that out. Well, it is right now 7:28. We're almost to 7:30, and this day is already off and running. And we are looking for your calls this morning. This is Prayer and Share, and this is the time where we come to you and ask you to prayerfully make a generous investment into the kingdom of God by giving right here to WCNO. Our phone number is 772-221-1100, 772-221-1100. As many of you know, we do have some business and ministry partners, and those partners, their donations come in as matching funds. That's what happens with those. And so this morning we are looking to match up with three different businesses, trusting that you will be a partner in building the kingdom right here at WCNO. We have In Our Salon, dear friends, Nick and Robin. They are in and out of the studio here on a fairly regular basis, saying hello and supporting the ministries here. And we thank them for their business partnership, but also they are part of Gideon's Army, and they stand with us in the ministry in a great way. Krause and Crane, we lift up the entire family, air conditioning, heating, cooling here on the Treasure Coast of Florida for many, many years, and many dear friends there, godly family. They have been partners with us here at WCNO since the early days. And we want to thank all of you over at Krause and Crane for your support of WCNO. And we also have West of Old England. West of Old England has been a business partner with WCNO for a very long time. And that partnership has certainly been a blessing for us, and we want to be a blessing to them. Right here on Monterey Road in Stewart, and you can find some really interesting and great items over there at West of Old England, whether it's boots or dress. They have a lot of Western wear and Western things there at West of Old England. So that's on Monterey Road. And so between West of Old England and our salon in Krause and Crane, we have a $2,040 matching fund starting the morning. And we're hopeful to get that matched up here pretty quick. So give us a shout. Let us know what the Lord's put on your heart so we can get some programming mixed in. We'd like very much to do that. And so we're looking for our first caller. Who's going to be the first caller this morning? 772-221-1100. 772-221-1100. Now, I do have a couple donations. I may have mentioned them earlier that came in. We have Yolanda with a $50 donation online. Thank you, Yolanda, for that donation. We're going to add that in. That's going to be our opening donation toward the matching fund. So that's 50. That's going to get us started. And then we also have a donation coming in from Bob. And Bob said, how blessed are we? Well, that is a hallelujah, Bob. Thank you very much. $100 donation. That's going to go in starting the morning to our matching fund as well. Bob, thank you. And right there, those two donations, that $150 is going to release into our budget at some point once we fully met it. Another $150. So it's a way of the body of Christ linking up in arms and saying, you give $100, I'm giving $100. And now we have $200 for the kingdom, and we move along that way. So we want to thank you, Bob, and thank you, Yolanda, for your donations online. And you can do that, too, if you prefer. Rather than making a phone call, you can go to WCNO.com, WCNO.com, and you can not only make a donation there, you can also make a prayer request, give us a prayer request or a praise report, and you do not have to make a donation to give us a prayer request, and we will call upon our large family of believers to join with you in prayer over what's going on in your life. Thank you, caller, for that call. Call coming in right now. We have other lines that are open, 772-221-1100, 772-221-1100. 221-1100. We're off and running. Thank you so much to our business and ministry partners. And we'll be talking a little more about them as we move along through the day and as we move along through these days. So it's right now 7:33. If you want to know what time it is, there's time to get that call in. And if you do not have the resources to make the donation at this moment, you could make a pledge. And then whenever God provides, you can pay over the next 6 months as God makes the funds available to you. We will be back in just a moment, looking to find a song here, and I think we have. So we will share this with you, and then we'll be right back. Give us a call. Phone lines are open, 772-221-1100. You can go to your phone right now and make that call, 772-221-1100. If you're driving, it won't take you long, and you can make that pledge if you can't get to a card or some other means. And then we will be happy to add that into our matching fund income this morning. And when God provides and you're able to, I know that you will send it in. We trust God with you.
1: And then you said, what do you write? And I said, well, I write.
0: That actually sounds like Rhett Palmer, didn't it? It sounded a lot like Rhett Palmer. Let's get your mic up there.
2: Well, at least a guest on his show.
0: Probably a guest. Right. It sounded like a guest on his show. And, that's one of our programs.
2: It is. It's a great program.
0: It's a great program. We enjoy that. And Rhett's a blessing to us here. And so sometimes we have his program on, even during prayer and share, but not this morning.
2: Not this morning.
0: So it wants to pop up there, but that's okay. We'll just try to move along here. Let's see if we can get this song. Draw Me Close. We'll be right back. This is a great prayer to lift up from our hearts.

0: Hallelujah. Amen. Amen. Well, David, I guess I was spoiled coming around charismatic and Pentecostal people who back in the day would just have a song like that and then silence where you could enjoy the presence of God and open up your heart to God.
1: Amen.
0: And we weren't so rushed that we were afraid to spend another 5 minutes or 10 minutes lifting up the name of Jesus personally and quietly, or maybe loudly sometimes. We were not in such a hurry that we couldn't stop and enjoy that. But I know in all of the walks of faith where Jesus is Lord, that there are different means and different ways that that happens. But that's one of those songs that says, "You're all I need, you're all that I want. Help me to know you're here."
1: Yeah.
0: And it always grabs my attention when I read about Jacob, when he is running for his life and he's sleeping on a pillow, and and God shows up and ascending, descending, the angels and all that he's seen. And God meets him and God speaks to him as he's running. His life is out of order. The con man's going to have a lot of years to learn what life is about and trusting God is about. But he makes a statement. He said, "Surely God is in this place, and I didn't even know it." You know,
1: yeah.
0: I've been in that very place in my own life many times before, where I was so busy with me, or maybe with thee, a me or a thee, you know, circumstances, things going on around my life, that I just got caught up in all of that and failed to realize that the God I was crying out to was right there the whole time. So help me to know you're here today, God. I pray that all of our listeners today will be mindful of the fact that they do not walk alone. You're not facing the giants alone. Those little pebbles in your pocket to face the giants. You don't have to have perfect aim. You have a perfect God that's got it.
1: Amen.
0: And so, amen. Hallelujah.
1: Hallelujah.
0: Let's give the numbers out.
1: The number to call is 772-221-1100. That's 772-221-1100.
0: Well, our dear friend John Nelson called in, and John is always giving. John is always serving.
1: Amen.
0: And John has been under a major attack the last few days. We had him on air yesterday. And John, don't think because you're on air one time that you can't be on more than one time. Because you have a lot to share, and we know that you have a memorial service of sorts that's coming up later in the week, and we lift you up and lift up the families today that need to have an awareness of the arms of God around you. And they are. God is with you. You're his child. God is with you. And I have to say, David, even when I was running from God, there were a lot of times that God put an angel there to keep me from doing something really stupid,
1: yes,
0: and losing my life. John Nelson Families Recover, great ministry partner with us here at WCNO, making a pledge of $500 during this matching fund starting the morning out.
1: Wow.
0: So, John, you're getting things rolling over here, and that is absolutely awesome. And I know that you do not roll around in $100 bills, and so $500 is a lot of money to those who are out working in the trades. And, of course, we know that our life is in Christ, and he is our provider, and he has taken good care of us. And, John, I think I heard that maybe they have found some solutions for some of the challenges you've been dealing with your health. Maybe later today at some point you could give us a shout and fill us in so we can rejoice in that and continue to pray with some wisdom when you're ready to do that. Again, Families Recover, a $500 donation coming in this morning. Thank you so much, John. And that is just going to take a big... That's supposed to be a bite.
1: That's a bite.
0: That's supposed to be a bite.
1: I perceived it that way.
0: Okay. So $1,890, we're going to take $500 away from that. So what does that sound like, David? $1,390 is what it sounds like to me.
1: I'll go with that.
0: You're going to go with that.
1: My math neurons aren't working too well right now.
0: Hey, so. You told me about school and...
1: Oh, man, I'm telling you, yeah.
0: Sliding under the door?
1: Apparently, I never really had any neurons that could do math.
0: Could do math, but you have neurons that do a lot of other things, though. So we'll just keep them in the right departments.
1: Amen.
0: We don't all have to be mathematicians, but... I have a son now in the Navy who kind of has that kind of a brain, We would ask him a question and he'd just say it. I mean, I don't think he thought about it. He just said it. He was a little guy,
1: yeah.
0: and he would just know an answer to math. You know,
1: wow,
0: like,
1: man.
0: Well, how did that happen? You know, he not like one of the kids that goes on TV, not quite like that, but. God's gifted us different. That's the point. God's gifted
1: Amen.
0: Us. And you are gifted, regardless of your name, your fame, or lack of it, your wealth, or lack of it. God has gifted you, and your gifts are needed. Your life is needed. Your life is valuable. Thank you so much for serving God with us. And John Nelson and Families Recover, that is our desire, along with you, that God touches many hearts. Dave, let's give phone numbers, and we're going to get back to a song.
1: The number to call is 772-221-1100. That's 772-221-1100.
0: And I agree with that.
1: Amen.
0: I agree totally with that.
1: Yep.
0: We are looking for your call, 772-221-1100. 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Again, the number 772-221-1100. And looks like we could roll Trevor Banks at this point. I think we will, and we'll be back in just a few minutes.
2: 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We are delighted that you joined us for today's broadcast. Our prayer is for the Word of God to transform you into the image of our Lord and Savior, Jesus Christ, while simultaneously causing you to triumph everywhere the soles of your feet shall tread. Now let's get into the Word with Apostle Trevor Banks.
3: But Cain was killed when his house fell upon him, and a stone killed him. Just as he had stoned Abel. But all we read is that God put a mark on him so that nobody would bother him. And that lasted for a while, but the end result was the consequence, what he sowed. He reaped it. And you wouldn't know that unless you read into the Book of Jubilees. Things like that, but it's full of in between the lines. Abraham and Haran and Nahor and those guys and Joseph and the 12 tribes of Israel, the 12, Simeon, Reuben, Levi, these guys were not just natural men. Are y'all still with me? I'm going to stretch your faith before we even get into what I've got here. These were not just natural men. You got to understand, these were God's anointed. These were God's chosen. Look at somebody and tell them, you his chosen too. But how has Western society watered down your walk with God to a 9-to-5? Go to work, come home, eat, watch TV, shower, go to bed, get up, eat, go to work, come home, watch TV, shower, go to bed, wake up. Wednesday night, you may come to Bible study. It's Sunday, I'm going to church. But how has he got you on lock? Where is faith operating? It doesn't mean that your life has got to be whack for faith to be operating. But anything that is not of faith, I want to just hammer that in, is sin, is missing the mark. You'd be amazed when you are walking in faith, the level of joy that God will give to you. For there is joy in believing. Some of us have lost joy because you ain't believing God for nothing. You're not even believing for a good day. You know, on a sunny day, it's still some clouds. Yeah, the cup is half full. No, the cup is half empty. All the time with you, murmuring, disputing. You develop that wrong attitude. You have no gratitude. See, that tell somebody, that's not you. Come on, tell the devil he is a lie. Come on, I'm going to shift some of y'all this morning. You're going to get out of that funk. You're going to get out of that grave. 1 foot in the grave and 1 foot in the church. No, you just like, get out that grave. I may have a pastor come up here and sing that song again. Get up out of that grave. Come on, tell somebody, get up out of that grave. Start believing God again. So some of us have felt falling off the cart. God has a grace for you, that version of you that fell off. He ain't forgot you. People might have booted you to the curb. People might have lost interest in you, lost confidence in you, but God hadn't left you yet. Come on, tell somebody, God is still with you. When things get tight, when things don't seem like they're right, God is still with you. Why? He's a covenant God. He said, my covenant I will not break. I have a people that I will go with until the end of the world. I'll not leave them. I'll not forsake them. But at some point in time, tell somebody, you got to pull yourself together and say, I believe God. Lord, I trust you now. I done tried every which way. Now I'm trusting you. The moment you do that, guess what? You get right back into this place where God wants you. When that prodigal son left his father's house and took his portion of the inheritance, he left early. His father wasn't dead. It wasn't his time, but he left anyway. And when he left the grace. He had no grace on his life. Devil started attacking him, surrounding him with the wrong people, those that only wanted what he had. And when that left, they left. And he found himself among the hogs, feeding the swine. And then it came to him. You know what? God got better for me than this. I'm going to go back to my father's house. Peradventure, he'll make me a servant in the house. See, that's what some people's thinking has been reduced to. But all the time he's thinking this, and it is foolishness, the father's looking for him every day. Every day he goes out and looks for him. Because the father knows he's coming back. Because there's a seed in him. And he's going to come back. And when he finally comes back, the father doesn't put a whole bunch of rules and regulations on him and put him in prison put him in time out. He's got the credit card waiting on him. He put the best robe on him. Killed the fatted calf. Threw a party for him. He said, why? My son was dead. What was he dead from? He was dead from the provision that was his. But now he's alive again. This is God's thoughts toward you. This is how God deals with you. Tell somebody, pull yourself up. Get yourself out of that funk. God has not forgotten you. See, the devil is a liar. We live in the day of deception, lies, distractions, disruptions. But God is saying, I'm about to shift you now. You're about to hit another gear. Before this service is over in the next 3 hours, you're going to hit another gear. I said, but it's 3 hours. Three hours. Give me Mark chapter 5. Let's take a look at covenant faith. Mark chapter 5, verse 24 through 34. And Yeshua went with him, and much people followed him and thronged him. And a certain woman which had an issue of blood 12 years and had suffered many things of many physicians and had spent all that she had and was nothing better, but rather grew worse. Pause there. Anybody ever know anybody like that or been like that? Tell the truth. All this 12 years and she was no better, spent everything. Honestly, and I have nothing against doctors. There are good doctors. And God has educated. There are good doctors. There's things that can help us. But ultimately, the whole pharmaceutical thing is about dependence. Recognize. There's stuff that you can use that will help you to get out of something. But don't let them put you on stuff for the rest of your life. And then they make the stuff that can really help you so expensive you can't afford it. Only the elite, the rich, can afford it. And they get free of it, but the masses of people, they want to keep. It's pharmacia. It's witchcraft. It's control. Now, you discern that. I'm not telling anybody to do anything foolish, but you discern that. And begin to exercise your faith in the midst of it. Say, Lord, okay, this is what I'm doing. This is what I'll do right now. But I believe that you are healing me. I believe you are delivering me. I believe that healing is my bread, my covenant right. I receive it. I'll deal with this right now. There may come a day where you're doing that and then all of a sudden you get sick over it. God is saying, okay, you're free from it now. I know people that has happened to. They had to get off of it because God had healed them. This is where we fight the good fight of faith, because healing doesn't happen instantaneously. We want a lot of time, just to rise about the wheelchair or something. It don't happen all the time like that. It can, but many times it's a progressive thing. And it comes through you aligning yourself with the words coming out of your mouth, the thoughts that you think. And your body, your cells start to align with that. Healing is your bread. Healing is in you. If you have faith, it is. Healing is in you. The body was made like that, to heal itself. Oftentimes in the hospital, and even in hospitals, they will put people on a fast. A lot of good things, some diseases that they'll put them on a fast because the body will heal itself. It'll deal with itself. It'll the cells, everything in it will reproduce itself. But see, the system, you got to discern between that and the systems that want to keep you dependent and sick. Because there's profit in your being sick. Lots of profit. There's lots of profit in them telling you that there's not enough resource. When the earth is the Lord's and it'll never run out of resource. So they hike the prices when they tell you there's a shortage of something when it ain't a shortage of nothing. But there are people padding their pockets that want to depopulate the earth. Right? We're not ignorant of these devices. Get that back up for me. Next verse. She grew worse. When she'd heard of Jesus, came in the press behind and touched his garment. For she said, if I may touch but his clothes, I shall be whole. Let's stop there a minute. She heard of Jesus. Now, when we talk about faith, faith comes by hearing.
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2: 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And remember, God will perfect that which concerns you.
0: All right, and that was Trevor Banks. We do look forward to bringing some more of our regular scheduled programs into our day. In order to do that, we do need to keep moving ahead with our fundraising, because that is important. This is the time we come and raise our listeners' support, and so we ask you to prayerfully consider making a generous donation this morning. We started the morning with some of our business partners, with a $2,040 matching fund challenge, and we have had some donations coming in. We're right now at $1,390 remaining in that matching fund, and so every gift that is given right up to that amount is going to get doubled as we enter them into our budget for the day, and so your gift is going to be greatly appreciated. The number again is 772-221-1100, 772-221-1100.

0: the antler.
1: We're back. Are we back?
0: There I was with my eyes closed. Yeah, sure. Talking.
2: Always this woman, always in prayer. Always in prayer.
1: Always in prayer. Well, I had to pull you out of the presence of God to bring you back on air.
2: Yes.
1: From prayer to air.
2: Going to rip you out of the throne room. There we're sorry about that, but we'll be able to go back.
0: But I wasn't praying. I was trying to convey something.
2: You were musing about. Yeah, musing. I understand.
0: Yeah.
2: Well, anyway, there's a number of ways. We need to give,
1: we need to give it out.
2: Right,
1: yes,
2: we need to give it out. We're going to do it right now. That's 772-221-1100. That's 772-221-1100.
1: Well, hallelujah. Just to tell you where we are and where we're going, we're on the way to raising $225,000 to cover the next 6 months of operations right here at WCNO. And, of course, I know we have a really large family, and sometimes to get all the family together takes a little time. Mm-hmm. So here we are. We're already breaking past the middle of our first week, and we still have quite a ways to go. So your gift today is going to be really important. What is the Lord saying to you today to give? You can give us a shout, 772-221-1100. So we started the morning, we were talking about business partners and how that is a blessing. And if you own a business, then you might be interested in being a partner with us here at WCNO. If for as little as $140 a month, you can be a business or a ministry partner. And that will give opportunity for us throughout the month, day by day, to put a spot out there, a promotional spot on the air, on the radio. We'll tell people about your business, who you are, what you do, good services, things of that nature, where you're located. And that certainly will give opportunity for the rest of the family to get acquainted with you and your business or church. And so that is a very reasonable way to lift up Christ with us and also at the same time give people an opportunity to come alongside of you and let you minister to them, and perhaps they'll be able to minister to you, and that's the way the kingdom of God works. So we want to thank all of you who have called in already, but we have phone lines open right now, 772-221-1100, 772-221-1100. So we started with that $2,040 matching funds challenge. We had a $50 donation, a $100 donation coming in online. 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And we have a donation coming in from Maria. Looks like Mico. Mico, Florida, M-I-C-C-O.
2: Mm-hmm.
1: Mico, yep. Florida. There we go. And this donation is $100. 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We're going to add that in. And that brings us to $1,290 remaining in the matching fund. So give us a shout. Let us know what is on your heart. Someone may want to give the 290 or maybe the 90 or maybe a 40, maybe a dollar a day, be a part of Gideon's Army, 180. 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Well, we are going to go back to another song, and we may get to a program here in a couple minutes. We will see how the morning moves along, but we are looking for your participation. Maybe you've never given before. Why not make that call now? 772-221-1100, 772-221-1100. And may the Lord continue to bless you and your day as we continue in it. Next song by Big Daddy Weave, The Lion and the Lamb.

0: Hey, I love that. Well, that was beautiful. Mm-hmm. Anyway, another beautiful thing is to give you a phone number that you can call and honor God's call on you. Amen. 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
1: All right, we have a donation that has come in from Fanny in Fort Pierce, a $50 donation by check. Thank you so very much, Fanny. We're going to add that into our matching funds right now. And that is a great blessing, and we are going to be checking. I think we'll have some more mail coming in a little bit. And I'm going to let Karen decipher this name. I think it's Raymond, but I should have put my glasses on.
2: Yes.
1: It's Raymond?
2: Raymond.
1: Raymond.
0: Yes. Raymond. From? Let's see. Yes, it is Raymond.
2: Very.
0: Okay. And he's from Port St. Lucie.
1: Port St. Lucie.
0: Yeah. Raymond. Yeah. And, well, I might as well. It's a check, or it's a $100 one-time gift from Raymond in Port St. Lucie.
1: Hallelujah.
0: Thank you, brother.
1: Thank you, Raymond, very much. We're going to add that into our matching funds this morning, and this is the way the mail works. We start adding it in as we work our way through our time. It gets when it's a little slower with phone calls, and we can bring the mail in. So God has a perfect schedule for the whole thing, and thank you for being a part. And so it is right now 8:34. The morning is still young. Plenty of time for you to make a call, and we are looking for your call, 772-221-1100. And we have, we have, let me just figure it out here. 1290, that's going to be 1240, and then we have $100 that came in, that's going to be 1140. $1,140 remaining in that matching fund. So give us a shout this morning. You can also make a pledge. Karen, explain a pledge. A little different than making the donation today.
2: Yes, a pledge is pretty much a promise from you that you'll give a certain amount. But if today you don't have resources available, but you would like to give, say you want to give $25, you can call in and say, I'd like to donate $25, but I just don't have it. We'll take your name, your information. We'll send you out a letter, and then when you receive that $25 from the Lord, then you can call us back, put it on a card, or you can just send in your check or money order. But we'll go ahead and get it added in today. We talk about that a lot, to get, just make the pledge. You're driving, and you've already have maybe in your mind that you're going to call in next week to give. But you could call it in today, and we'll go ahead and count it, and then just send it in or call it.
1: It's a good time. Right now, we have phone lines open and looking for your call, 772-221-1100, 772-221-1100. I will be checking online again to see if you have perhaps made your donation there, and you can do that, WCNO.com, and you can also get acquainted with our new webpage. And it is, I believe, a great improvement over what we had in the past. And we are striving here at WCNO to improve in every way that we can. We want to do ministry in a God-honoring, glorifying way and do it in the best excellence that we can. So thank you for praying with us, standing with us, and giving during this time of need. Thank you so very much. Again, that number, 772-221-1100.

0: Well, hold on a little longer. I don't know if you are at a place in your life where that is exactly what is needed. You know, in Ephesians chapter 6, when it talks about putting on the armor of God, and it talks about the fact that we're not wrestling with other people. We're not fighting against people made of flesh and blood, but against the evil rulers and authorities of the unseen world, against those mighty powers of darkness who rule the world. So when we say that there is a spiritual battle going on, it is with demons and with the devil. Mm-hmm. Darkness, who rules this world, rulers, and against wicked spirits in heavenly realms, in high places. So you do face an enemy every day. We need the power and anointing of the Holy Spirit in our life to overcome. And we need to be covered with truth from our thoughts to our toes. Mm-hmm. Every minute, every second of the day. So the word says, use every piece of God's armor to resist the enemy in the time of evil, so that after the battle, you may be in the battle. But God's plan is that after the battle, you will still be standing firm. That's holding on. That's what that song was talking about. Just hold on a little bit longer. So hold on, so that after the battle, you will still be standing firm. Stand your ground, putting on the sturdy belt of truth, the body armor of God's righteousness. For shoes, put on the peace that comes from the good news, so that you will be fully prepared in every battle. You will need faith as your shield to stop the fiery darts, those arrows armed at you by Satan. Put on salvation as your helmet. Take the sword of the Spirit, which is the word of God. Pray at all times and on every occasion in the power of the Holy Spirit. Stay alert, and be persistent in your prayers for all Christians everywhere. And pray for me, too. Ask God to give me the right words as I boldly explain God's secret plan, that the good news is for the Gentiles, too. So having done all, stand. Yes, there is a battle going on, but stand in such a way that after the battle, hang on. You might need to tell yourself that this battle's not going to last forever. This war, this, what I'm facing here is not going to go on forever. God is going to bring me through. You may be in the wilderness just like Jesus was, and you may be facing scorpions and demons, but you stand on the word of God today. Rejoice in your God. You say, well, I don't know what to do. Well, do what you do know to do. Stand. And having done all, stand. And cry out to God and hold on. Hold on just a little bit longer. And God will pull you through. And I know that's true. All right, the phone number. Karen has something to say. I'm not sure what.
1: Not yet.
0: It's coming.
1: The phone number.
0: Only the phone.
1: 772-221-1100. 772-221-1100. The neurons are still...
0: they're still awakening.
1: Trying to get to their full capacity.
0: Well, there's a call coming in. See, you give those phone numbers out and people call. That's what happens, David. We need to give the numbers again.
2: We do, and the number is 772-221-1100. That's 772-221-1100.
0: So Betty from West Palm Beach had sent in a check for $50. And Betty, we want to thank you for that donation. We're adding that in today into our matching fund. And that is going to help us. And so we are making progress here today. We're going to move ahead. We're going to move on.
2: Amen. Let's do that.
0: So we are right now at $1,090 is all that's remaining in the matching fund. So what are you bringing as your offering today? I think about our snook fisherman, Paul, Brother Paul. Mm. He's out there somewhere today. Brother Paul being in the studio saying, well, I'm just bringing my bread and my fish. There's another caller calling in. Thank you, caller. And we will look forward to hearing from you. The phone number is 772-221-1100. And we thank you, this caller that just called in. We have another phone line that's open now, 772-221-1100. Betty, thank you so much from West Palm Beach for that $50 donation. We will add that in. That does bring us to $1,090 remaining in that matching fund, the start of the morning off. And so we want to thank all of you for your gifts. Here's a dear friend, Peter. So, Pete, if you're listening out there today, yep, it's you, it's you. Pete has been a dear friend for a few years now, and we met by a Holy Spirit appointment, and it was powerful. Well, Pete's sent in a donation of $100. That's going to go toward the matching fund, which is going to bring us to $990 remaining, $990 remaining. And let's see, got to bring that 100 in. We have another donation that's coming in, and we will certainly take them, won't we, David?
2: Oh, we will certainly take will. Them. Appreciate that.
0: Karen from Port St. Lucie making a $25 donation. Karen, thank you so very much. That is a tremendous blessing, Karen. Thank you. So now I have three to enter into the computer. We have Betty with $50. We have Peter with $100. Betty was from West Palm Beach. Pete is from Palm City. And Karen is from Port St. Lucie. And all of those go in to make this ministry possible. And we thank you so very, very much for your calls. 772-221-1100. 772-221-1100. Going to go to a song at this time. Going to be back in just a couple moments. And I'm hopeful that we're going to be able to get some programming, some more programming in here as we move along today. But this is Thursday, and we are looking forward to hearing from you. Song is Miracles, which we love and we need. And our God does miracles.
2: Amen.

0: All right, and we have a great donation coming in from an angel. Dave, you want to tell us about it?
1: Yes, I do. Let me...
0: You want to hold it,
1: in your
0: paw?
1: Yes. It's an angel down south of us. And this is a one-time pledge of $975. Which is, that's a hallelujah moment
0: That is a hallelujah moment. We're going to be given a report on exactly where that puts us in just a moment.
1: Yeah. Yeah, that puts us a great distance ahead of where we were. Thank you. Thank you, our brother down there in south of us. Say the angels don't really want...
0: They don't always want to know where they live, but
1: south of us,
0: That's true, because they just show up.
1: They just show up whenever
0: needed. So
1: that's true.
0: What was that number again?
1: $975.
0: Do you know what that is going to do, David? We were actually $965 for matching that fund fully, and this is going to bring us to that point. So I'm going to get to add that $2,000 plus into our totals this morning.
1: Hallelujah.
0: Which is going to help us a whole lot.
1: That's going to take us way far.
0: Which is actually going to put us over $10. We're going to exceed that matching fund by $10. So that is awesome. That is absolutely awesome. So very good. Thank you so much, Angel, down south of us. Consider yourself hugged this morning. I won't say mugged, but I actually have been hugged before, and it felt like being mugged.
1: Yeah, I've had that happen as well. Yeah.
0: I have a brother. He gives me a hug, and it's like a chiropractic adjustment. I said, be a little gentle here, you know. I'm not quite as young as I used to be. Well, he's not as young as he used to be either, so his hugs are not quite as brisk. But,
1: same for me. I don't hug as, but I still hug. It's important.
0: Yeah, well, yeah, amen. So thank you very much, Angel, from the Southland, $975. We're going to add that right in. We're going to be right back. And, you know, there was a note. I'm looking for my note. There is a note. And the note is from Karen. I love your radio station. Heard Lindell Cooley and was teary. There we go. That's the ministry we know of the Holy Spirit that touches our hearts. Isn't that great? Thank you so much, really? Karen, for calling that out. And that does happen, and we want that to happen all the time right here in WCNO. Thank you so much for sharing with us, for loving our station, and for giving. And that is a blessing. All right, we're going to go to another song. And then we're going to come back and give you an update on exactly where we are. And so thank you so very much. Wait, but I have another donation, David. It's right here. Robert from Fort Pierce. Robert, thank you so much for that $125 donation coming in right now. We're going to add that in along with all of these others. We're going to make a giant step forward. So praise God for all of that.

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1: All right, there's more discussion going on in the studio about neurons, and we haven't got to aliens yet, but but we are talking sure. about neurons here.
2: We are.
1: I think the wake-up process some days takes longer than others, and the deeper we move into prayer and share as a team, it takes a little longer some days.
2: It does.
1: That's just the way it happens. So, well, we have something we must do right now, and so we shall. And it's going to be just like this.
3: Praise God from whom all blessings
1: Hallelujah. Come.

0: All right, in that doxology of praise is to celebrate the fact that we just broke over what, Karen?
1: 25,000.
0: We did. We went right over that with all of those donations and the matching fund. We were able to bring that right in. And that's just exactly how it works. We just take a little giant step forward. And so from 23,000 starting this morning, we're now at $27,065. So we're off. We're on our way to 30,000. Will you help us? We need to hit that 50,000 today if possible. Would be great to even go beyond that. But the sooner we raise the budget, the sooner we are back to regular programming. So we want to thank

0: program. I'd like to bring in J. Vernon McGee this morning, if that is all right with all of you. And then we'll be back in just a few moments. About this time of day, I need to go out and do some walking around just to keep awake.
1: Right.
0: Stay awake. No, I'm actually very much awake this morning. For some reason, you know, from the devotion time, I'm very much awake. And then it's like, I don't know, sometimes in the afternoon, maybe 3 o'clock. Yesterday by about 4 o'clock. It was a good thing we had Alan coming on because he woke me back up. No, I was slowing down. I think it's eating lunch, you know, sometimes lunch slows me down a little bit. But Dave, you go and eat lunch. You come back, you're all fired up.
1: Well, that's because I've had a little nap.
0: Ah, see? Well, it's not long because you're not gone long.
1: Not gone very long. It just helps that I'm tired enough. It doesn't take much to get into that little nap mode, you know.
0: So it helps.
1: It helps. It's a tremendous thing.
0: All right, so we are going to see if we can figure out how to bring in J. Vernon McGee, and then we will be back with you in just a few moments. Phone line is open, 772-221-1100, 772-221-1100.

0: Can prayer really change God's mind? Well, that's the question that sits at the heart of one of the most remarkable prayers in all of Scripture. Welcome to Through the Bible. I'm your host, Steve Schwetz. And as we journey through God's Word together, we're going to encounter the prayers of Abraham, David, Jesus, Paul, and many others. Each one teaches us something about drawing near to God. But in this study, we come to a prayer that Dr. J. Vernon McGee calls one of the greatest lessons on prayer in the entire Bible. In Exodus 32, Moses stands before God on behalf of a rebellious nation. And through that prayer, Dr. McGee says Moses laid hold of the heart of God and moved the arm of God. In other words, Moses' prayer for the Israelites changed God's mind. Wow, that's got to be one great prayer. So let's not wait any longer. Join me as we pray for our study and dive right in. Heavenly Father, would you show us more about how we can touch your heart and then move your mighty hand to bring us grace and mercy? We ask this in Jesus' name. Amen. Open to Exodus 31 as we go through the Bible with Dr. J. Vernon McGee.
1: Now our study today seems to be a departure from the tabernacle, but actually it is not. What we have before us today is the fact that the interval of the giving of the law and the instructions for the tabernacle, Moses spent a great deal of time up there in the mount getting all these instructions, and the children of Israel became a little impatient down there, and we're going to see what happened in the broken law. But in chapter 31, we have the workmen who built the tabernacle, and one in particular who was given a special gift for making the articles of furniture, that is, those that were the most difficult to make. Now I'm reading, beginning with chapter 31 at verse 1. And the Lord spake unto Moses, saying, See, I have called by name Bezalel, the son of Uri, the son of Hur, of the tribe of Judah, and I have filled him with the Spirit of God in wisdom and in understanding and in knowledge and in all manner of workmanship, to devise cunning works, to work in gold, and in silver, and in brass, and in cutting of stones, to set them, and in carving of timber, to work in all manner of workmanship. And I, behold, I have given with him, and now you have the list of those that worked with him. And this man, we find out, he made certain things very definitely, and he also made the garments, he and his helpers. Now they were given a special gift for doing this. The Spirit of God equipped them for it. Now the question might arise whether Bezalel was an artisan or artificer before. I'm of the opinion that he was. This man was one who worked with the gold and with the silver.

0: silver and with all of these other delicate things. Now, to do this thing for God, he was given a special gift for it. My feeling is that whatever man's equipped to do, that is the thing that he should do, unless God makes it clear to him to do otherwise. In other words, I think that there are a great many people today that are equipped to do certain things that are technical, that are needed in the Lord's work. Now, I find that there are those that cannot speak, and yet they want to speak. I know quite a few laymen that just determine that they are going to be speakers. They're not equipped for it. They do not have even the semblance of a gift, and yet they will do that, and yet these men have remarkable gifts in other connection. Now, I know a man in radio today. He's a technical expert, but he wants to speak. Well, the fact of the matter is, he has a special gift, I think, for radio. Well, I don't think that he ought to be speaking. I think that he ought to confine himself to the gift that God has given him. And I believe that in the church today, that there are all sorts of things that need to be done, that God gives a special gift for. I remember when I was pastor in Nashville, I had a deacon in the church. He came to me the very first day I was there, and this man had known me from the time I was a boy. And he said to me, "Vernon, don't ever call on me to lead in prayer." He said, "I absolutely am frightened to death. I don't know actually what to say. I have a stage fright that," he said, "it must be abnormal. I just can't overcome it." And he said, "I make a fool of myself when I try to speak in public." Now, this man was an executive. The fact of the matter is, he was superintendent of the streetcar company and had charge of their entire equipment. And that was certainly a place of responsibility. But he told me this. He said, "Now look, I can't do anything publicly, but if there's anything that you want done around this church or you want done personally, you let me know, and I'll be glad to do it." And very candidly, I never had a more wonderful helper than that man was. I would call him many times, even on Saturday night. Now, the streetcar company, see, operated all night. He had a crew down there. And I've called him Saturday night to tell him, "Well, something's come up about Sunday, and we need this for Sunday. For instance, the putting up of a screen, or the different arrangement, or the putting in of chairs." All I had to do is call him, and he'd have a crew out there in less than an hour. And I never had anyone that was such a helper as he is. And you know what? Before I left that church, I was thanking God that he did not have the gift to speak in public, because it made him faithful at the gift that God had given him. Now, here's a man, Bezaleel. I'm of the opinion he could have been very much like some layman today. He could have said, "Now, look here, Lord, I want to wear these high priestly garments like Aaron, and I want to serve you like that." But God says, "That's not the way you serve me." And in one sense, his gift is more important than that of Aaron. His gift is one that was essential for the building of the tabernacle. And I think God will give you a gift, friends, that will develop whatever talent you might have or gift you might have. You see, God gives us talents, but he wants us then to dedicate them to the Lord and let the Spirit of God take us and use us. And that doesn't mean we are all to do the same thing. There is a wrong impression today that in the church, if you can't sing in the choir or teach a Sunday school class or speak publicly or be an usher, that you're pretty much out of it. There's nothing left for you to do. And I think there are literally hundreds of gifts that God gives to men to serve today. And it's up to the individual to determine, find out what that gift is. And it may be whatever God's given you as a talent that he'd like for the Spirit of God to take it and use it for his service. Now, we have something else in this chapter that is of profound interest, and it's very important to see. And it has to do with this matter of the Sabbath day. And this is something that a great many people pass over. Now, the Sabbath day was given at the very beginning, I take it after creation, that it was observed universally, because man, having come from the hand of God as his creator and having been given the Genesis account, I'm of the opinion that the creation account was universally known by mankind, and it was perverted and changed. Now, this matter of the Sabbath day, though, when you come to the Mosaic system, you find out God made it one of the commandments for the children of Israel. And now he makes it very clear that it was just for the children of Israel. Verse 12 now of chapter 31, and I'm reading, and I want you to listen very carefully. And the Lord spoke unto Moses, saying, Speak thou also unto the children of Israel, saying, Verily my Sabbaths ye shall keep, for it is a sign between me and you throughout your generations, that ye may know that I am the Lord that doth sanctify you. Now he said it once to the children of Israel, My Sabbaths, it's a sign between me and you throughout your generations. Now the Sabbath is given now specifically to the children of Israel. And I take it was not given to other people. I do not think it's given to the church at all. When anybody says to me, and every now and then someone likes to pull this type of an approach, they say, when was the Sabbath day changed? Friends, it never was changed. It was done away with as far as we're concerned. We are not under the Sabbath day. That's Saturday, and we don't observe Saturday. That's the day Jesus was dead. We're not serving a dead Christ. The first day of the week he came back from the dead, and the church from the very beginning met on the first day of the week. That's when the church was born, was on the first day of the week. The day of Pentecost was on the day after the Sabbath. It was 50 days, you see. Pentecost means 50, and that very name itself puts it on a Sunday, not on a Saturday. And therefore, today we don't observe it, not because it's been changed. It hasn't been. It was given to the children of Israel, specifically to them. It started off with the whole human race, but man got away from God, and as he did, then God gives it specifically to the children of Israel. I'm not through. Let me read verse 14 here. Ye shall keep the Sabbath, therefore, for it's holy unto you. Everyone that defileth it shall surely be put to death. And I'd like to know from these people who say you to keep the Sabbath day, if they keep it all the time, and those of their number who do not keep it, do they put them to death? That's part of it, you see. For whosoever doeth any work therein, that soul shall be cut off from among his people. That's very specific, you can see, and very strong, very strict. Verse 15, I'm still reading, friends. 6 days may work be done, but in the seventh is the Sabbath of rest, holy to the Lord. Whoso ever doeth any work in the Sabbath day, he shall surely be put to death. And a man was gathering sticks, and he stoned him in Israel. Now, verse 16, wherefore the children of Israel, who's he said? The church? No. Wherefore the children of Israel shall keep the Sabbath to observe the Sabbath throughout their generations for a perpetual covenant. It is a sign between me and the children of Israel forever. For in 6 days the Lord made heaven and earth, and on the seventh day he rested and was refreshed. Now they are an earthly people belonging to the first creation. The church is a new creation, and it has a new day, and that new day is the first day of the week. Now, in chapter 32, again, we are coming to something that is tragic as far as the children of Israel was concerned, and yet here we see one of the greatest teachings and revelations concerning our God, and also one of the greatest lessons on prayer that you'll find in the Bible. Moses was a great man of prayer, by the way. Now, I'll get into the chapter, chapter 32, verse 1. And when the people saw that Moses delayed to come down out of the mount, the people gathered themselves together unto Aaron and said unto him, Up, make us gods, which shall go before us. For as for this Moses, the man that brought us up out of the land of Egypt, we wot not, or we know not what's become of him. They thought Moses had gone, or that probably been killed, or something had happened to Moses. And now they want to make gods, idols, to lead them along the wilderness march. They were ready to go into idolatry, you see. These people lapsed into it almost immediately. Now notice what happened. You'd think Aaron now would keep them from going into idolatry. No, Aaron did not. Aaron went right along with the liberalism of the people of wanting to return to idolatry. Verse 2, And Aaron said unto them, Break off the golden earrings which are in the ears of your wives, of your sons, and of your daughters, and bring them unto me. And did you know those earrings in that day were a sign of idolatry? It was a sign these people were serving the gods of Egypt. That's what the earrings meant. Now they would bring these earrings, and all the people break off the golden earrings which were in their ears, and brought them unto Aaron. And he received them at their hand. And notice what it says. And Aaron is in on this, friends, and he fashioned it with a graving tool after he had made it a molten calf. And they said, These be thy gods, O Israel, which brought thee out of the land of Egypt. Now, can you imagine these people lapsing into apostasy this quickly? Well, it would be amazing to me if it wasn't for the fact that I live in the day that I live in, and I've seen the church lapse into an apostasy that I never dreamed that I'd live to see it, and yet I knew it was going to come someday. Now notice what happens here. And they rose up early on the morrow, offered burnt offerings and brought peace offerings, and the people sat down to eat and to drink, and they rose up to play, which means it was gross immorality. They already have departed from God. They said, All his commandments we'll keep, while they are not keeping any of them. Now will you notice verse 7. Now Moses is on the mount getting the law and the instructions, blueprint for the tabernacle. And the Lord said unto Moses, Go, get thee down, for thy people which thou broughtest out of the land of Egypt have corrupted themselves. They've turned aside quickly out of the way which I commanded them. They have made them a molten calf, and have worshipped it, and have sacrificed thereunto, and said, These be thy gods, O Israel, which have brought thee up out of the land of Egypt. And the Lord said unto Moses, I have seen this people, and behold, it's a stiff-necked people. God did redeem them, friends, because they were superior, or great, or good. They were none of these. God says, I knew you were a stiff-necked people. Now therefore let me alone, that my wrath may wax hot against them, and that I may consume them, and I will make of thee a great nation. That was a real temptation to Moses. God says, Now Moses, I'll use you like I did Abraham, and make of you a great nation, and I'll still be able to make my covenant good with Abraham. Now notice what Moses does. Here is an example one of the greatest prayers in Scripture. Will you look at it now with me for just a moment? And Moses besought the Lord his God and said, Lord, why doth thy wrath wax hot against thy people, which thou hast brought forth out of the land of Egypt with great power and with a mighty hand? Now God said to Moses, you remember, God says, Moses, Get thee down for thy people that thou broughtest out of the land of Egypt. Now Moses really talks back to God. There's none of this pious cant and this pious piffle that I hear today in a great many fundamentalist prayers. I think that there's more hypocrisy today in some of our prayers. No wonder prayer meetings are so dead. If we talked honestly and frankly to God, it would make one of the most exciting meetings in the church. God says to Moses, Your people, that you brought out of the land of Egypt. They've sinned. Moses said, Lord, I think you made a mistake. I don't recall of ever bringing any people out of Egypt, and I want you to know they're not my people. Listen to what he says. They're thy people. Thou hast brought them out of the land of Egypt, and you did it with a mighty hand. I couldn't bring them out. You made a mistake, Lord. Can you imagine anybody talking to God like that? Moses did. He said, Lord, they're your people. They're not my people, and you brought them out. I didn't bring them out. Now, that's the first thing he says. Listen to him, the second thing. Wherefore should the Egyptians speak and say, for mischief did he bring them out to slay them in the mountains and to consume them from the face of the earth. Turn from thy fierce wrath and repent of this evil against thy people. Now, what Moses says is this. Lord, they're your people. You brought them out of the land of Egypt. But also, suppose that you don't go through with taking them into the land. Why, the Egyptians will say, well, their God was able to take them out of Egypt, but he wasn't able to bring them into the land. Therefore, you'll have to bring them into the land. They're your people, and you promised to bring them in. Now notice the third reason he gives to God. He says, remember Abraham, Isaac, and Israel, thy servants, to whom thou swearest by thine own self, and saidest unto them, I will multiply your seed as the stars of heaven, and all this land that I have spoken of will I give unto your seed, and they will inherit it forever. Remember Abraham, Isaac, and Israel. Lord, you made a promise to them that you'd do this, and that's the way you remember. He called Moses. He said, I remember my covenant. Now, Moses just calls his attention to it again. Now, notice. And the Lord repented of the evil which he thought to do unto his people. Now, I tell you, that moved the arm of God, friends, when Moses prayed like that. I think if we were a little more honest in our praying to God, that we would see more answers, that is, more visible answers. I think we always get an answer. I think the Lord tells most of us no, because we're not really praying honestly to him. Now, notice what this man Moses does. Now, you'd think he'd come down now and soft soap the children of Israel? No, sir. Listen to him. Moses turned, went down from the mountain. The two tables of the testimony were in his hand. The tables were written on both their sides, and on one side and on the other were they written. And the tables were the work of God, and the writing was the writing of God graven upon the tables. And when Joshua heard the noise of the people as they shouted, he said unto Moses, there is a noise of war in the camp. Believe me, it was. And he said, it is not the voice of them that shout for mastery, neither it is the voice of them that cry for being overcome, but the noise of them that sing do I hear. Oh, they were having a high old time, friends, down there worshiping this golden calf and living in sin. Came to pass as soon as he came nigh unto the camp, that he saw the calf and the dancing, and Moses' anger waxed hot, and he cast the tables out of his hands and brake them beneath the mount, and he took the calf which they had made and burned it in the fire, ground it to powder and strawed it upon the water, and made the children of Israel drink of it. And believe me, that was bitter. And Moses said unto Aaron, what did this people unto thee that thou hast brought so great a sin upon them? And listen now to Aaron crawfish out of all of it. This is really humorous, would be if it wasn't so serious. And Aaron said, let not the anger of my Lord wax hot. Thou knowest the people that they are set on mischief, for they said unto me, make us gods which shall go before us. For as for this Moses, the man that brought us up out of the land of Egypt, we know not what's become of him. In other words, they're blaming it on Moses, actually. Moses has deserted us, so we'll turn to the golden calf. Now, verse 24, listen to this. And I said unto them, whosoever hath any gold, let them break it off. So they gave it me. Then I cast it into the fire. Listen to this, friends. And there came out this calf. You can't help but laugh at that. And I think Moses actually must have laughed. He says, you don't mean Aaron that you poured the gold in the fire and this calf walked out. That's what he's trying to say. But you remember, it said back over here that he received them at their hand and fashioned it with a graving tool. I think Aaron lied, don't you, friends? Oh, what excuse he made here. This man did this, and now I tell you, and when Moses saw that the people were naked, for Aaron had made them naked unto their shame among their enemies. This matter of nudism, friends, and sex today, and dope, is not new. I think you'll look at these people, you'll see the whole bit right here. And now we're going to see Moses, though, and I tell you, he's angry. But did you notice what an intercessor he was for these people? How he laid hold of the heart of God that moved the hand of God. And now we're going to see he's still got a prayer to pray to God for these people. And we'll have to wait till next time to see that. So until then, may God bless you, my beloved.
1: 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And when you're in touch, tell us how you hear through the Bible. You know we love to hear your story. This information is so helpful as we pray and consider where to invest the ministry resources that God has so graciously blessed us with. I'm Steve Schwetz, and I'll be here next time saving a seat on the Bible bus just for you.

Our story on the Bible Bus today is just one step in a five-year journey through the entire Word of God. Come along for the ride, and you'll study both the Old Testament and New Testament, discovering God's great redemption story. Is this your story too?

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0: All right, and we do have a renewal on a donation that is coming in, and it is an angel, so we're not mentioning any names with this, but it is a $200 a month donation, and so that is $1,200. That is a hallelujah.
1: That is.
0: So thank you very much to that angel that is continuing their monthly donation to the Good News Station, and that is exactly how we get our budget raised. Everyone doing your part, what you're able to do, what God is putting on your heart to do, and that is how we end up raising this budget, little by little, from all of our family. It takes a little while to get the family together, but thank you so much for standing with us over all these years, 36 plus years now. And some of you have been listening and giving and praying with us all this time, and what a blessing that is. So again, we want to thank our friends that just renewed their donation, $200 a month, and that moves us along. We're right now at $28,415. We are getting close to $30,000. We're not there yet, but we're getting close. And so your gifts today is going to make a big difference. Thank you so very much. So we added that in. You can also go online. I haven't checked online for a little bit. I'm going to be checking there. You can go to WCNO.com, WCNO.com. You can make a donation there. You can also share with us a prayer request or a praise report in that area. And so we do look forward to hearing from you. And we look forward to standing with you in prayer. Many of you share with us the burdens of your heart, your family, your business, and we call upon all of our family to pause for a moment and lift you up in prayer and stand with you. So that is all a very good thing. We do have a donation coming from Valerie. Actually, this came in the other day, and she's already given at least one or two more times, but this is a donation by check. It is a matching fund, and so it opens up $800 of matching funds that we will have available as of right now. And so that, thank you very much, Valerie. Valerie, you've been giving and standing and praying with us here at WCNO for many years. We thank you for your support. And of course, we've already mentioned Valerie because she's given a couple more times already. But this goes back to a few weeks ago, came in the mail. And so that $800, we already have one donation. Where is it? And this donation's from an angel, too. Let me see what it says. Angel. Okay. Thank you for your one-time pledge of $50. All right. So it's a $50 pledge from an angel. And that is one of our angels up in the Fort Pierce area, north of us a little from our radio station today. So thank you so much. That $50 is going to go toward that $800. That leaves us now with $750 remaining. So if you are looking to double up your gift today, go ahead and call that in to us, and we will be blessed to be able to add that into our number. So right now we're at $28,415. We have $750 remaining currently in matching funds, and once we've matched that up, we'll be able to bring those resources in, the additional $800. So give us a shout, 772-221-1100, 772-221-1100. And looks like we're going to maybe do a program at where are we? We're getting close to 10 o'clock already. My, oh my, oh my. Okay, 10 o'clock would be renewing your mind, it looks like. So we may be able to do that. We're just going to see. So give us a shout. I'm going to check online, see if any other donations came in. And we'll be back after this song.

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1: All right. I didn't catch all of that song, so I didn't really get the message of it. But I hope it was good. I was talking and doing some other things here. Sometimes that happens in the studio. We get distracted. My dear friend William Bill, who loves to beat on things, and he's quite good at it. He's my brother. I love him a lot. He called in. He's sponsoring again, and this is something that some of you may have interest in doing, sponsoring a program here, which ends up being a tremendous gift to the ministry as well. But he is going to continue at $250 a month to sponsor the Abundant Life program. And so thank you, Bill, very much for that call and that donation that has been going on for quite some time here, making it possible for Abundant Life to have a program on the station. And so if you would like to sponsor, for example, Hidden Places, you could do that. Right, Karen?
2: Yes, they
1: could do that.
2: You could do that. If you like the program.
1: If you like the program.
2: You're welcome to sponsor
1: it. You can sponsor it, and there will be some

0: pocket, really, which is necessary and important. And so thank you. Thank you, Bill, for that. And I know I owe you a breakfast. I know that. So don't let me forget now. And keep drumming for Jesus, for sure. All right. Again, Valerie, we want to thank you for your donation of $800. That is a matching fund that we're working on right now. We have $50 that came in toward that, so we currently have $750 remaining. $750 remaining in that matching fund. So your gifts today are going to get matched up. That'll release $2 into our income today for every dollar you give. And that was a donation that Valerie made back a few days ago. It came in the mail, so we have it here with our mail today. Benjamin. Wow. Another friend goes back at least 40 years. Thank you so much, Benjamin, for your support of WCNO. $50 check coming in today. A longtime friend. I see a lot of my friends here that I've met over the years. I don't get to see you all to hug your neck regularly enough, but thank you so much for your support in the kingdom of God. And I know Ben has been a great supporter of the church, involved in ministry over many years, and truly a brother who's running the race in victory. So thank you very much for that, brother. We're going to add your $50 in, and that's going to come in right now. That's going to be part of this matching fund with Valerie. So who's going to join Valerie and bring your dollars along, and let's get this matched up in the next few minutes. 772-221-1100, 772-221-1100, $700 remaining in that matching fund. And we will check online. Let's go to, we were going to go to a program. We could do that, or maybe we'll just go to a song, and then we'll be back and see what we're going to do. I know we kind of scramble it up, don't we?
1: We do.
2: And I wonder if somebody owes me breakfast. I could use
0: breakfast. Owes you breakfast? You could use breakfast right now?
2: I think I
0: might. Well, what would your order be? You have to be specific.
2: Number one meal from McDonald's.
0: Meal. With what drink?
2: Hot tea.
0: Hot tea.
2: But with regular bacon instead of Canadian bacon.
0: Oh, regular bacon. Okay, so, if an angel is moved of the Lord to pick up a number one meal at McDonald's with hot tea and regular bacon, that could happen.
1: That could. Well, you know it could. It really could.
0: I don't know if people.
2: And we'll see who's.
0: Are they still serving breakfast, though? I think it may be too late.
2: Well, mine is up till 10:30.
0: Oh, you're sure?
2: Down by Cove Road.
0: Down by Cove Road.
2: But up here they might, too.
0: Yeah, we may have to.
2: If it's open.
0: Otherwise, an angel may have to do that on another day. I don't know. Yeah,
2: or I'd
0: it may
2: have
0: not
2: to go there
0: open.
2: On my own.
0: You might have to.
1: You may have. Yeah.
0: You may have to be your own angel, right?
1: And go there on your own. Yeah.
0: Amen.
2: I'll be an angel.
0: My wife would do that if she was in town. She's not in town yet. She's coming, though. She's coming. All right. Well, let's go to a song, and we'll be back in just a minute or two.

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1: The phone lines will be open during this program, so give us a call, 772-221-1100.
0: How do you get there? And you'll get any variety of responses. Some people will say, oh, everybody goes to heaven. Then others might narrow it down to only if the good outweighs their bad. And then other people might lean into the thought that heaven is really a fictional place. It was just kind of thought up and taught to soothe the sting of death over the centuries. Well, up next, Dr. Youssef invites you into the pages of the Bible, where Jesus himself specifically tackles the subject of heaven as he traveled and taught along the dusty roads of Galilee. This is part of his series, Enduring Wisdom, where Dr. Youssef gives a biblical look right at the heart of our Heavenly Father. To begin this episode of Leading the Way, here now is Dr. Youssef taking you into the truth of God's Word.
2: And our passage for today in Luke 13, beginning at verse 23, some unknown person asks Jesus, Lord, will those who are saved be few? Listen carefully to the question. It's a profound one. And in verse 24 of Luke 13, Jesus does not really answer the question, but he tells the man the very essence of the Christian faith. Listen to me, this is very important, particularly today, when we have so many people who claim to be Christians, so many people who claim to be followers of Jesus. They could be living in open sin and open rebellion against God and against His Word, but then nonetheless they call themselves Christians. That is why this passage is of vital importance. Who goes to heaven? Well, the answer to the question is the true essence of the Christian faith, and it's found in our passage for today, Luke chapter 13, beginning at verse 22. Now, I'm just going to tell you one thing, and I'm going to repeat that. This is the last days in the life of our Lord. He was making his journey to Jerusalem. It takes an hour and a half by car. But our Lord walked it day after day through the villages, through the towns. He knew this is the last moment for people to hear him calling them and inviting them to come and repent and believe in him. And so as he continues in that journey, someone asked him, Lord, are only a few people going to be saved? The question that this man asked Jesus has been asked by millions of people in a million different ways. The way this man asked the question, will those who be saved are few? It's very intriguing way of asking the question. And Jesus does not give him percentages. He does not give him numbers. He does not say small or many, but Jesus, in effect, left us all without a doubt that those who are going to enter heaven will be those who are willing to surrender their sin to Jesus, that those who are willing to surrender their pride and their desire for self-salvation, only those who surrender their self-righteousness, only those who surrender their self-will, only those whose vehicle that will take them to heaven is the blood of Jesus Christ. In Romans 5:9, the apostle tells us, since therefore we are justified by His blood, by who? We shall be saved from the wrath of God through Him. The only people who are going to make it to heaven are those who have repented of their sins, who have grieved over their sins, have surrendered their sins and been washed by the blood of the Lord Jesus Christ. The question this unknown man asked here in verse 23 is a genuine question, is a real question. Don't dismiss it. It's a real, real, genuine question on the part of this person. Why? Because, you see, the Jews in the time of Jesus, those who are listening, those who were there, expected that when the Messiah come, He will save their nation, and that's it. That's it. Nobody else. That's it. Remember, as I told you, Jesus was on His way to die on that cross, to be crucified and shed his blood for the sins of every repentant sinner. And so Jesus' answer was, make every effort to enter through the narrow gate, because many will tell you that they will try. Yes, Jesus said they will try. So many people who think that they're going to go to heaven with all of their baggage, and they will give you a variety of reasons as why they think they're going to heaven. If you ask them, they say, because I go to Mass every Sunday, or I take communion every Sunday, or because they keep their church rituals on a ceremony, or because God just is a good, cool Jesus who's going to let everybody in, or I like the Jesus who's a cool guy. No, beloved, listen to me. Jesus' original hearers who were listening to him, they thought that by virtue of their birth, by virtue of their ethnicity, by virtue of the fact that they are physically the descendant of Abraham, that they are a shoe-in into heaven. And Jesus disabuses them of this. Hear me right, please. Jesus is not teaching salvation by works. Never, never, never. Far from it. In fact, he's saying the very act of humble repentance before God, the very act of self-denial, is a clear indication of salvation. I believe very few people can say with John the Baptist, I must decrease and he must increase. Nothing in me, all of him. Or like the song says, nothing in my hand I bring. Or like the other song that says, nothing but the blood of Jesus. What about you? What about you? What about the person who says, well, I've done some good things. Oh, that belongs to the wide gate. What about the person who says, I hope that my good is going to outweigh my bad. Oh, no. That belongs to the wide gate. What about the person who says, but I went to church every time the doors are open. That belongs to the wide gate. What about the person that I have done lots of charitable work. That belongs to the wide gate. What about the person who said, I follow Pastor Smellfungus. And he said that it's okay to do this and that and the other thing. No. With him you belong to the wide gate. The word strive is the Greek word agazonomai, from which we get the word agonize. And beloved, listen to me. If you do not experience agony of soul that leads to repentance, if you do not take up your cross on a daily basis and follow Jesus, if you do not know what it means to daily die to self, if you do not know what self-sacrifice is, you could be heading for the wide gate, not the narrow one. If you have embraced Christianity because somebody told you that this is the way to prosper in this life, or because this is the way you get some cheap salvation, or because this is the way you can develop self-esteem, then it is time to cry to the Lord, show me your way. Look at verses 24 and 25. It is a picture of those who will be protesting on this final day of judgment, for those who will not make it to heaven. But we participated at communion. We participated in Mass. But we went to church at Christmas and Easter. But we believed in the Jesus, good man. But we believe that Jesus is a great prophet. But we believe that Jesus is a wonderful teacher. We like Jesus' teaching. We try to live by the golden rules. Will not work. That will not work. That will not work. Let me ask you this. Have you ever asked yourself the question whether you are a truly authentic believer of the Lord Jesus Christ? Not just believe in Jesus, but believe Jesus and take him at his word. Verse 28 all the way to 30, there are some of the most powerful verses in all of the Gospels, because in these verses, Jesus reveals a very surprise explanation and a very vivid description of hell. I know some of you probably are asking right now, what is this thing about Abraham, Isaac, and people from the East and the West? Listen to me very carefully. In the Old Testament, people were saved by looking forward. 2,000 years, they're looking forward to the day when Jesus comes, dies on a cross, and rises again. Every one of the prophets have predicted him. In fact, that is why Jesus said, Abraham, remember this, 2,000 years before Jesus, Abraham saw my day and rejoiced. How did he see Jesus' day? By faith. And everyone from Abraham on that is saved in the Old Testament is saved by faith, by looking forward to the coming of the Messiah and dying on that cross for their sin and rising again by faith. How are the New Testament people are saved after Christ? By that same faith. The same faith. We look back by faith. 2,000 years ago, by faith, we look back to the cross of Christ and the shedding of His blood for my sins and your sins, and then rising again with the power of His omnipotence. That's why the book of Revelation said they're going to be from every tribe and every nation, every tongue. They're going to be coming from every corner of the globe, and they're going to be participating with Abraham, Isaac, and Jacob at the kingdom of God, at the marriage supper of the Lamb. But those who are so close, those who are physical descendants of Abraham and yet rejected Jesus, they will be in agony. My beloved friends, you know, as I get on the road and I meet so many of you, and you tell me how long you have been watching or listening to Leading the Way for years, and you've wanted to give financially in support of this ministry and our global impact for the gospel of Jesus Christ, but you haven't been able to focus on it or take the time to just write the check or go online and make the donation. Now I'd like to ask you to stop and do that right now. Our ministry together is more important now than ever before. Our greatest opportunity to make a real lasting impact and difference for the cause of Christ is now. And as you know, this is my labor of love. I have no financial consideration with Leading the Way whatsoever. I give it all of my time now, full time, literally. So would you join me in worshiping the Lord through giving? Souls will be in heaven because of our partnership. I encourage you to give right now. You won't regret it. In fact, it will bring you great joy to know that your dollars are impacting lives. Visit ltw.org for details. That's ltw.org. Thank you in advance. God bless. Now, I want you to use your imagination here just for a little bit. Just use your imagination with me for a minute. Now, these Pharisees, they kept all of the external trappings of the religion. They kept all the external ones. These are all the religious rituals. But they're heading for hell. While repentant prostitutes and robbers and criminals, when they repent of their sins, they'll be saved and end up in the kingdom of God, in the kingdom of heaven. It's mind-boggling, let me tell you. It's mind-boggling. Here are the most agonizing words. I don't know you. I don't know you. Verse 28. It's a place of weeping and gnashing of teeth. Far from focusing his hearers or on his hearers' self-fulfillment, self-actualization, ambitions, desire for health, wealth, and prosperity in this life, far from it, far from it, far from it. That's what preachers are preaching in pulpits today, but that's not the focus of Jesus. Jesus is calling them to have an eternal perspective. He's calling them to pay attention to hell. Look at verses 31 and 32, 33 with me, please. There's an exhibit A of the Pharisees' hypocrisy here. You know, from the moment of his birth, Jesus has been targeted for killing. I mean, Satan wanted to kill Jesus as he was a baby. Remember Herod sent, killed all the babies in Bethlehem? I mean, from day one, from the day he was born. They wanted to kill him. They wanted to kill the sinless, the only sinless, perfect, absolute, righteous, holy, compassionate, generous, and benevolent Jesus. In verse 31, the first glance when you read that and you think, oh, these Pharisees, these hypocrites, really are concerned about Jesus. I mean, they hated Jesus. They didn't want to kill Jesus, but you think they were concerned about him. That they were trying to be compassionate about Jesus. Said, get out of here, get out of here. Herod wants to kill you. But Jesus was not going to be fooled by their pretending to be concerned for him. He knew that he was going to Jerusalem. He's on his way to Jerusalem for the purpose of dying. He is the Lamb of God who takes away the sin of the world. But listen to me. But even the gentle lamb is suspicious of wolves when they pretend to be concerned for the lamb's safety. Think about it. What does our wise Lord say to that? Let me give you a message that you can take to Herod. Go and tell that fox. Translation. Go and tell this conniving, worthless rat. That's a Yusuf translation. I will cast demons and I'll heal the sick on my own schedule. I will accomplish my goal on my own timetable. I will do the will of my Father until the time is up. I will do what I came from heaven to do until it's accomplished. I will go to Jerusalem on my own terms. I will go to the cross on my own terms. I will pay for the wages of every repentant sinner on my Father's watch. I will accomplish all things according to the counsel of my will. I will lay my life down for my sheep by the sovereign determination of the will of the Father. I fear no threats of those who think that they can stop me. I will not be intimidated by those who think they have power over me. I will not be silenced or pushed around by those who think that they are powerful. As it is, I'm heading for Jerusalem. I know what awaits me there. I know what I'm going to accomplish there. I know it's in Jerusalem where the prophets have been persecuted and killed, and I am going there. Beloved, make no mistake about it. Make no mistake about it. Herod did not kill Jesus. Pontius Pilate did not kill Jesus. Judas Iscariot with his betrayal did not kill Jesus. Caiaphas the high priest did not kill Jesus. It was the Father's will that his Son die on that cross to redeem repentant sinners. Jesus is the one who took himself to that cross. And he said in the Gospel of John, he said, I have authority to take it up. I have authority to lay it down. But I'm going to lay it down because that is the way I'm going to redeem and ransom my children. All these people from Herod to Pontius Pilate to Judas to the high priest, all they will pay for their guilt. They'll be judged for that. But God, in His sovereign will, decided that Jesus will die on that cross to pay for the wages of my sin and the punishment of your sin and the sin of everyone who will repent and turn to Him. And then, on the third day, He will vindicate him by raising him up with every ounce of His omnipotence out of the grave. And beloved, I've been to Israel many times. Every time I go and look, the tomb is empty. Our God is not only sovereign, is not a holy God, but don't ever forget, the other side of the coin is that He's a compassionate God. He's a compassionate God. He's a gracious God. Look at verses 34 and 35. I hope that when you go home that you read those words again and again and again and again. Just read and feel the incredible passion of the Lord Jesus Christ. And his passion about those who have rejected his message, have rejected his salvation, who have rejected his truth. This is, of course, an agrarian image. Agrarian image. And I grew up in a culture where I could see with my own eyes when the hen takes her brood under her wings. And this is a constant biblical theme. When Jesus cried, Jerusalem, Jerusalem, and this double mention is always for emphasis, always like when Jesus said, Simon, Simon, the devil wants to sift you as wheat. Or when he said, Martha, Martha, oh, Jerusalem, despite of all your past sins and your persecuting and killing of the prophets, I still long for you to repent and turn to me. This deep longing on the heart of Jesus, he wanted them to repent from their false religion and come to under his wings. In fact, that imagery of the wings of God is repeated in the Psalms a great deal, many times. In fact, let me give just examples. In Psalm 17:8, keep me as the apple of your eye, hide me in the shadow of your wings. In Psalm 36:7, how priceless is your unfailing love, both high and low among men. Find refuge in the shadow of your wings. And in Psalm 61:4, I long to dwell in your tent forever and take refuge in the shelters of your wings. This is just a few examples. I could go on. It is only under his wings can you find refuge, sustenance, warmth, and security. All other so-called securities, they are temporary and shallow at best. Finally comes the grand finale of the prophecy. Behold, your house will be left desolate. Oh. When people set their wills to reject him, listen to me, God finally respects their will. He will. Just as he accepted Jerusalem's rejection of him as their Messiah, this is the city where the temple of God was. Think about this. This represented the presence of God. Yes, that too will crumble. You know, and I know, that on 70 AD, that was just 36 years, 37 years after Jesus uttered those words, Jerusalem was razed to the ground. The prophecy of Jesus was fulfilled with meticulous precision. And beloved, the return of Christ and the judgment of God will be fulfilled as it is says with meticulous precision. For those who have rejected Jesus and created the Jesus in their own image, not the Jesus of the Bible, they will face consequences. I pray to God not one person could ever be among those. And that is why I'm going to lead us in a prayer right now. And if there's a single person listening to me and is not even certain of their eternal life, they've been overriding the voice of God again and again and again, this may be the last chance to hear and respond to the call and the invitation. Will you say, Lord Jesus, I invite you as my only Savior, as my only Redeemer. My only justification is your blood. Come into my life. The scripture said when you do that, you can be absolutely sure. Jesus said, those whom the Father gives me, I'll lose none. You can be absolutely sure that the Holy Spirit will come and dwell in your heart.
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5: Let's pray. Father, we thank you so much for the fact that the choice was in front of Jesus to call 10,000 angels, and he made that choice to not call them. And we thank you that because he didn't, we're here today. Now, Lord, we want to learn more about him as we open your word. Please help us in Jesus' name. Amen. All right, if you turn now in your Bibles, please, to that chapter after Isaiah 53, chapter 54, Isaiah 54. This is 17 verses where it's going to be the subject of our meditation this morning. These 17 verses of Isaiah chapter 54, Isaiah 54, which says, "Sing, O barren, thou that didst not bear, break forth into singing and cry aloud, thou that didst not travail with child. For more are the children of the desolate than the children of the married wife, saith the Lord. Enlarge the place of thy tent. Let them stretch forth the curtains of thine habitation. Spare not, lengthen the cords, strengthen the stakes. For thou shalt break forth on the right hand and on the left, and thy seed shall inherit the Gentiles. Make the desolate cities to be inhabited. Fear not, for thou shalt not be ashamed, neither be thou confounded, for thou shalt not be put to shame. For thou shalt forget the shame of thy youth, and shall not remember the reproach of thy widowhood any more. For thy maker is thine husband, the Lord of hosts is his name, thy redeemer, the Holy One of Israel, the God of the whole earth shall he be called. For the Lord hath called thee as a woman forsaken and grieved in spirit, and a wife of youth, when thou wast refused, saith the Lord. For a small moment have I forsaken thee, but for with great mercies will I gather thee. In a little wrath I hid my face from thee for a moment, but with everlasting kindness will I have mercy on thee, saith the Lord thy God. For this is as the waters unto me, for as I have sworn that the waters of Noah shall no more go over the earth, so have I sworn that I would not be wroth with thee nor rebuke thee. For the mountains shall depart, the hills be removed, but my kindness shall not depart from thee, neither shall the covenant of my peace be removed, saith the Lord, that hath mercy on thee. O thou afflicted, tossed with tempest, not comforted, behold, I will lay thy stones with fair colors, thy foundations with sapphires. I'll make thy windows of agates, thy gates of carbuncles, and all thy borders of pleasant stones. And all thy children shall be taught of the Lord, and great shall be the peace of thy children. In righteousness shalt thou be established, thou shalt be far from oppression, for thou shalt not fear, and from terror, for it shall not come near thee. Behold, they shall surely gather together, but not by me. Whosoever shall gather themselves together against thee shall fall by thy side. Behold, I have created the smith that bloweth the coals in the fire, and that bringeth forth an instrument for his work that I have created, the waster to destroy. No weapon that is formed against thee shall prosper. Every tongue that shall rise against thee in judgment, thou shalt condemn. This is the heritage of the servants of the Lord, and their righteousness is of me, saith the Lord. Now, when we come now to this chapter, chapter 54, we're coming off the mountaintop. We're coming off the mountaintop because we've just completed a verse-by-verse 12-study series on the most important chapter in the Bible, Isaiah 53. I was asked last week, as a matter of fact, why I said that Isaiah 53 is the most important chapter in the Bible. The answer is because God is the most important person in the universe. And Isaiah 53 is the record of God's most important work when God became a man named Jesus Christ and did the work of redemption. That was God's most important work, more important than the creation itself. Everything that follows this chapter, Isaiah 53, comes as a result or benefit from Isaiah 53. These chapters that are the rest of the book of Isaiah, chapter 54 to 66, are the consequences of what Jesus accomplished when he cried out, "It's finished." What are the consequences that come as a result of Isaiah 53? It's like all of God's mercies, it's like all of God's goodness were held back by a dam. And Isaiah 53 describes the breaking of that dam so that all of God's mercies and his goodness could now overflow to us. God loves to overflow us with mercies and goodness. We see this in Malachi 3:10, where God gave a challenge. And he said, "Bring ye all the tithes into the storehouse, that there may be meat in mine house, and prove me now herewith, saith the Lord of hosts, if I will not open you the windows of heaven and pour you out a blessing that there shall not be room enough to receive it." These are the words that God uses. Pour out, open the windows of heaven. That's the language that God uses to describe how he loads us with his mercies and his goodness. And as for how much mercy and goodness, God says, you won't have enough room to store it, even to receive it. Isaiah 53 was the breaking open of the dam, holding back God's mercies and goodness. As when Jesus said in Luke 6:38, "Give and it shall be given unto you, good measure, pressed down, shaken together, running over shall men give unto your bosom. For with the same measure that you measure out, it shall be measured to you again." Such a picture of the mercies and goodness of God is putting grain into a basket and then shaking the basket. Get a little more, get a little more. And then pressing the grain down to get as much as possible. Not caring that grain is lost so much that it's flowing over the side. Now, in order in this first chapter in Isaiah 53, in order to get the impact of Isaiah 53, God has chosen a certain illustration, a certain analogy to drive home a point. It's a very powerful analogy in this 54th chapter of Isaiah. It's a very emotional analogy. It's a very heavy analogy that God has chosen, all to drive home for us exactly why Isaiah 53 is so important. By this analogy, God wants to hold our attention very closely. He wants us to use our imagination to picture, to see clearly, to genuinely experience and feel very deeply. And in order to receive this vision that God wants us to give us, we've got to let God use our imagination to imagine. The analogy that he wants us to imagine is a woman in verse 1. A woman who is barren. A woman who in verse 1 says, didst not travail with child. A woman in verse 1 who has, quote, the shame of her youth. A woman in verse 1 who has a husband. A woman who is a, verse 6, woman forsaken. A woman who is, verse 6, refused, rejected. A woman in verse 11, who is afflicted, tossed with tempest, and not comforted. The book of Isaiah, and for that matter, the whole Bible, is a history of God and his relationship with his people, Israel, the Jewish people. And God has chosen to use this people, Israel, the Jewish people, to represent the world, the whole world. So we look beyond just this historical record of God and the Jews, and we see a historical record of God and the world. We see a historical record of God and you and God and me. Yes, Isaiah 53 is a direct record, as it says, report of how God laid on Jesus the transgression of Israel, as stated in Isaiah 53:8, for the transgression of my people was he stricken. But since Israel stands as the representative of the whole world, God laid on Jesus the sin of the world, as stated in John 1:29, behold the Lamb of God, Jesus, behold the Lamb of God, which taketh away the sin of the world. So when we read in the Bible, we need to see the Bible as how God has set up a play. He set up a play for us. We, as part of the world, we're in the audience. We're in the audience of this theater, and we're seeing this play that God has set up. And on the stage of this play is God as one actor and the Jewish people, Israel, as the other actor. And through the play, God says, I'm going to teach you through this play who God is. You're going to see who God is. And in Israel, in this play, you're going to see who you are. And the analogy in Isaiah 54 in our chapter that God wants us to imagine is of a woman, a married woman who was forsaken by her husband. She's refused. She's full of shame and she has no children. And why is she forsaken? Why is she forsaken by her husband? Because this woman has done the ultimate betrayal against her husband. This woman has been told in Jeremiah 3:1, thou hast played the harlot with many lovers. Now God says, in order to see the impact of Isaiah 53, use your imagination to just imagine a woman who is, verse six, a wife of youth. Just imagine this verse six, wife of youth. Just imagine her. She's young. She's beautiful. She's a virgin. She's a young, beautiful virgin bride. And God calls her in Jeremiah 18:31, the virgin of Israel. But something very terrible has happened with this young, beautiful virgin bride. And it is Jeremiah 18:31, the virgin of Israel hath done a very horrible thing. What's that very horrible thing? That very horrible thing that the young, beautiful virgin wife has done is Jeremiah 3:1, thou hast played the harlot with many lovers. Now, with that statement, it's like God is saying to us, Selah. Selah. Selah is a word that's used 71 times in the book of Psalms and 3 times in the book of Habakkuk. That's the only place you'll find it. The vast majority is used in the book of Psalms. The word Selah means, actually, like God says, I don't care what you're doing. I don't care what you're thinking about. Stop. Stop now and think about what's just been said. Use your imagination to imagine what's just been said. And so what God is asking us to do in this 54th chapter of Isaiah is Selah. Stop. Use your imagination to imagine what's being said here, because God is talking about a young, beautiful virgin bride who has decided to do a Jeremiah 18:31, very horrible thing, as she has decided to do a Jeremiah 3:1, play the harlot with many lovers. So let's just Selah that. Let's just stop here and let our imagination go and imagine a man. A fine man, a man who served his country in the military. And this man met a young, beautiful woman, and he married her. That was the greatest thrill in the life of this man. He married that young, beautiful virgin bride. And they got a little house with a garden, and they planned to raise a family together. But right away, this young wife, she got enticed. She was raised kind of protected and sheltered, but she heard of an exciting life that she didn't know anything about. She heard about dazzling places called nightclubs and thrilling places called bars, where other men were ready to electrify her senses with ecstatic adventures into realms of just delights she knew nothing about. And she thought about all that. And as she thought about that, I'm missing that in my life. Just being faithful to one man, it's boring. And the more she thought about what she was missing in the nightlife of the city, the more dissatisfied she felt in being tied down to her husband and a home. And every day she just yearned to dive into this life of the unhindered, the boldness of the wild, just the audacious of the bare, the thrill of nakedness. And those allurements of the unknown, it so captivated her that she felt like she was suffocating in this married life of being faithful. And she longed just to be able to breathe free. She felt hindered at home. She felt imprisoned in a life of just cooking meals and making beds. And the world of glitter and the flash was calling to her to break out of the prison of her home and experience this new freedom. But all along this process, her husband is trying to help her. And her husband was especially nice to her and tried to tell her that life in the city at night, it's dangerous, and that she was better to stay at home with him. But all his love and his words, they just were squelched out by the calls of the city. And those calls were, you don't know what you're missing out here with many men who will swoon over you and give you what you cannot even imagine. And she was still very young, and she and her husband, they didn't have any children yet. And when finally she couldn't take the pressure or the pull of the nightlife of the city any longer, she yielded. And imagine her faithful husband watching her return from shopping for clothes, and she took out of her shopping bag the most immodest clothes, very short skirts, low-cut blouses, new perfumes. And imagine her faithful husband in the afternoon watch his wife become excited and happy. She's looking forward to something wonderful is going to happen. And imagine her faithful husband every night watching his wife put on her sexy dresses and those perfumes and then go to the front door, and out she went all dressed and nicely smelling for one purpose, to attract men. Imagine her faithful husband watch her as she left every night so happy with the prospect of a new night to have a new thrilling experience. And he watched this every night with excruciating pain. And night after night, he waited for her till she returned home and she fell into bed. And day after day and night after night, this went on. Day after day and night after night, he patiently waited for her to turn around, change her mind, and say that she was so deeply sorry for breaking the vow of her marriage. He had hoped for the day when she would fall into his arms, telling him with tears that she had been so wrong and that she was asking for him to forgive her for being a dirty, rotten sinner. But the day never came. The day never came. So finally, he had enough and he left her and he forsook her and he refused her and he rejected her, the unfaithful wife with whom he had no children. And now he's gone. He's gone out of her life. And at first, this seemed to her like a relief to his wife, as with him gone, she no longer felt the guilt of her unfaithfulness. At first, she felt so free to live so unhindered, the life that she always wanted to live. But as time went on, her life of new kicks, it got old. And she got old. And her lovers were no longer so loving toward her. And her life of thrills now had become a life of sadness and internal unrest. She couldn't sleep well at night. She felt so insecure, she became increasingly anxious over her future. She was worrying all the time. She began to feel depressed. She sunk into a state of despair. She became pessimistic. Every little annoyance in life, it just loomed into a fear of she didn't know what. And this fear terrorized her. The slightest problem in life became for her an alarming situation. She was a wreck. And then she began to think of how life was when she was married with her husband, when her husband was by her side, and she realized it was so much better then. Until finally she decided that she had enough of her sinful lifestyle. She just longed, she yearned for the times when she was just married. She yearned for that love that she felt from her husband, and she felt so secure in that love. She longed for that happiness that she had as a new bride. She had an ache in her heart for her old life of when she was full of hope and peace. She had it before when her husband stood with her, and she had enough of her old life of being a dirty, rotten sinner. So she stopped. She broke off her old life. She burned those clothes, got rid of all those exotic perfumes. And now, cut off from her sinful, dirty, rotten friends, old friends, she sits and she hopes for the day when her husband will return to her. She knows she's got nothing in her to attract her husband to ever want her again, to ever want to return to her again. But she remembers he was a good man, her husband. And she remembers how long her husband put up with her and all her sins. And so she just hopes and hopes that somehow her husband's going to find in his heart enough mercy to forgive and return to her. So every night, instead of going out on the town, she sits at home right in front of the front door. She stares at the front door. All alone in the house, she sits there, she stares at the front door. And as she stares at the front door, she imagines that she can see the door handle move and that she can see the door open and that she can see her husband returning to her. And she imagines how she will run to him and say to him that she sinned against heaven and she sinned against him and that she will say that she only wants to be a maid in his house. She knows that she's forfeited the right to be his wife and that she can just be his maid. That would be okay. So she sits night after night looking at the front door. She sits looking and hoping and crying and yearning, but the door doesn't open. And she goes to bed again, exhausted. And you feel her pain. This is the picture God wants to paint for us of the husband who represents God and of the woman who represents first Israel, the Jewish people, and then the woman who represents all of mankind. Now, finally, the day does arrive when she sees that door handle move. And this is the scene of this first verse in this chapter when God says to the woman in verse one, sing, O barren, thou that dost not bear, break forth into singing, cry aloud. And when her husband opens the door of the house, that's the first thing he says, sing. And the woman says to her husband, you really want to come back to me? From this picture, God is saying to sobbing Israel, verse six, the Lord hath called thee as a woman forsaken and grieved in spirit and a wife of youth when thou wast refused, saith thy God. And that's God saying, yes, I know what I'm doing. I'm calling you back to me, and you are like the woman that I left. You are like the woman refused by her husband, by me. And just as the woman says to her husband who's returned, it's been such a long time. It's been so very long that you have forsaken me. It's been such a very long time that you've been gone from me. It just seems like an eternity that I haven't seen your face. And so Israel says to God, it's been so long that I've not had you as my God. It's been so long that I've been forsaken by God. It's been so long that I've not seen the face of God. It's been so long that I've seen one Holocaust after another. And so God responds to Israel by saying, just a small moment, just a moment. Verse seven, for a small moment have I forsaken thee, but with great mercies will I gather thee. In a little wrath, I hid my face.
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0: Well, it is time. It's time for revival. It's time to open our hearts. I like that very much. Lindell Cooley, great song. Karen's going to give us some numbers. So we're looking for your call. We have phone lines open.
1: Yes, we do. And that number you can call is 772-221-1100. 772-221-1100.
0: Mentioned earlier that Valerie had sent in a donation back a couple weeks ago, actually, by check, and $800. And we've been working to match that up, and we are making a lot of progress. So actually had two angel donations, both of them $50. One angel is from the Fort Pierce area. One angel is from the Pahokee area. And I wanted to make sure that I recognize both of those. I know I'd mentioned at least one, but we have added those in. Those are part of the matching funds that's been coming in. And also for Miriam, Miriam sent in a check from West Palm Beach, a $60 donation, and we want to thank you for that. That is a great blessing. And Stephen from Fort Pierce had sent in a donation for $150. Stephen, thank you very much from Fort Pierce for that donation, and added that in as well. And then Judith from North Palm Beach, little sticky note saying, I enjoy your station. Thank you very much for those kind words. And Judith also has made a $60 donations. This one is a $60 donation as well. And this is fantastic. And it leaves us with $380 remaining in that matching fund. We're almost there, $380 remaining to finish matching up that $800. And that's going to get us real close to $30,000. I don't know, maybe we'll break over. I'm not going to do the math. I'll let the computer do that math. Unless Karen or David want to just look around the corner and figure it out. And that'd be okay, too. I'm no problem with that. If they want to get mathy on me. So,
1: No fear.
2: No
1: of that
2: danger
1: happening.
2: Of that happening at my end.
0: Oh, it's no danger of that happening. Okay.
1: Me either.
0: Judith, thank you so very much for that call a few moments ago and that donation of $60. That is a great blessing. And thank you for telling us you enjoy the station. And that's what we are here to do, is to lift up the Lord Jesus and to lift up your hearts with encouragement, with truth, sometimes with a challenge to rise up. Rise up, wake up, be watchful, be a part of the solution. Amen. Thank you, Miriam. Thank you, Stephen, for the mail that you made a donation and sent in a little early. That was very good. So we're right now with only $380 remaining, and that is going to release $800 once we have matched up that $380. So we're looking for your call, and want to thank Valerie again for her love of the Lord and her support of this ministry, helping us get the gospel of Jesus Christ out, because this is the time for us to do that. The scripture says, work, for the night cometh when no one can work. And we know that, don't we? We know that the time comes when our days are finished, our work is completed, and we end up forever like we left. You thought about that? The way you leave is the way you will be forever. It's important to let God make an investment in your life while you're here and to make preparations. We used to play a song about materials. The man that gets to heaven finds out he has a little shanty shack and said, why? And the answer was, this is all you sent up.

0: not trying to, manipulate anything, but just to say that God is the one who keeps record.
1: Mm-hmm.
0: God keeps record. And God directs our heart to do what he is blessing us and strengthening us to do. And when we do that, the Father knows where the harvest is, and he's Lord Amen. Of the harvest. So our job is to show and tell, live the life, walk the path, and speak the word, tell your story, and let God multiply the harvest.
1: Amen.
0: That is what he does. So thank you so much for listening this morning. We're going to continue on through the day with prayer and share. It's right now 11:10. And this is the time of day normally where we have God's Got It. So maybe one or both of the ladies will show up and maybe they'll remind us that God's got it. Yeah. That's a good thing. And maybe remind all of us, you as well, that whether you're on top of a mountain and you have to figure out how you're going to get down. And I've actually been in that situation before where I thought climbing mountains were tough. Well, if you are on a really steep mountain and you are a few thousand feet up, it can be very treacherous coming down the mountain.
1: Mm-hmm.
0: And I remember being dropped off in a park outside of Albuquerque, New Mexico, mm-hmm. and said, "Hey, boys, enjoy the climb down the mountain." And for the next few hours, we were trying to make it down the mountain because our ride was going to pick us up at the bottom of the mountain. And for the next several days, we could barely climb in and out of the vehicle. Our legs were so sore.
1: Oh, my.
0: So whether you're on top of the mountain or you're in the valley or you're in process between them, it's good to know that you don't have to understand it all.
1: Mm-hmm.
0: You don't have to have all the answers. You don't have to be the smartest. Got to be careful what I'm saying.
1: Yeah.
0: You don't have to be the smartest hen in the shack. You know, we don't have to parade the gifts God's given us. We thank God for them, but God redeeming us is in the restoration business, restoring us as he originally created us to be. And God doesn't make any junk. I can just tell you that.
1: Mm-hmm.
0: All right, we're going to go to another song once Karen gives those numbers out.
2: That number is 772-221-1100, 772-221-1100. So am I correct in my mathing if we need $1,215 to go to get to $30,000? Or is it?
0: You were correct.
2: Mm. And I did it in my head.
0: Ding, ding, ding.
1: Hey, all right.
0: She may have looked over there and saw the 215. That may have helped her. But that's commendable. That is commendable.
2: I didn't even use my calculator.
0: So $1,215 yet to go to hit
2: $30,000.
0: But we're only 360 away now from actually being able to bring in that 800. So that's because of this donation. Charles from Boynton Beach sent in a donation by check for $20. So Charles, we want to thank you for that donation. And that got added into matching funds, leaving us with 360. We're getting close to 30,000. May the Lord help us go sailing over the 30,000 before lunchtime. And it's not that hard to do because actually with the 360 and the 800, we're going to be real close. So that 360 is going to get us real close. And someone's out there just haven't made the call yet. Give us a shout. Let us know what the Lord has put on your heart. And I will check online. Someone may have bypassed the phone and went right to the computer. You can do that, WCNO.com. Mm-hmm.

0: All right, the phone number to reach us today is 772-221-1100, 772-221-1100. And it looks to me like the God's Got It team is showing up. And so we're very happy about that. And we are going to welcome them onto our microphones. All right, yeah. Rachel, you always do that introduction thing, so say what you say.
1: Yeah. Hello. Welcome.
2: Yeah. That's it.
1: Except this isn't God's Got It. This is prayer and share.
0: But God's got it.
1: He does have it.
0: I thought you normally said, this is Rachel.
1: Yeah, this is Rachel, and
3: this is Toddy.
0: There you go.
1: Alexa is traveling back from Italy.
0: Back from Italy.
1: Yes.
0: A mission trip.
1: Right.
0: Which was kind of neat. Tell us a little bit about that.
1: Well, they were going to minister to ladies that needed help from addictions and from horrible situations in their lives that they had gone through, trafficking. A lot of them were trafficked, maybe who knows what else.
0: Yeah.
1: And they were going to minister to them. So we can't wait to hear what God did. Mm. Amen?
0: Yeah. Ministering.
1: It's going to be exactly.
3: And they posted a beautiful picture on Facebook.
1: Oh, did they? I didn't see
3: it. They looked so in love.
1: Oh. Well, I hope so.
0: They needed the time.
3: So things must be
1: going
3: well.
1: Eight children later or six children later. Yeah, I hope they're in love.
0: Well, that's good. That's good. But they actually, Alexa talks about that. She works with horses, and there's some ministry that they do with that. So I don't understand how all that works, but it works. It works.
1: It does. It does.
0: So we're here to raise our operational budget so God's Got It can continue as a part of this ministry. Let's get the phone number out. I know Toddy knows that phone number. You know the number.
3: 772-221-1100. 221.
0: Chloe, there
3: you go.
2: See,
3: I had, there you go.
2: I
0: just
2: push a button.
1: There you go. Oh, pushes the button and she gets the WCNO.
0: We were just checking to see if y'all were listening. That's what we were doing.
1: Oh, is that what it is?
0: Yeah, just checking to see if you're listening.
1: Oh, we're listening.
0: Okay, so 772-221-1100. You can also go online to WCNO.com, and I'm trying to stay up with that as we move along through the day. So, gals, had you been online this morning on air, which you are, what would you have been talking about?
1: I'm not really sure today because I didn't really
0: plan for today.
1: No, I didn't plan for today.
0: Okay. Well, when we come back,
1: yes,
0: maybe one or both of you will have some stories about trusting God, giving to God, and God's faithfulness. Because God is a faithful God.
1: Oh, definitely.
0: And
1: yes.
0: I know that both of you have practiced giving to God, and you have also practiced trusting God when you were waiting for God to show up and meet your needs. So we're going to be back to that after a song. Give us a shout. David, give that number out again.
2: The number to call is 772-221-1100. That's 772-221-1100. 221-1100.
1: Woohoo! You know that. Yeah.

0: And that was Natalie Grant, the real me. Well, we do have the God's Got It team in part here this morning. And so we're talking about the importance of trusting God with our finances. And right now, I know fuel is costly. And if you're driving a diesel, I just see that it looks like there's going to be red dot fuel available, the farm fuel available for our truckers.
1: Oh, really?
0: Which removes the taxes, the federal taxes.
1: Oh.
0: And so that is going to take, I guess, one report said at least $100 off the cost of a tank of fuel for a trucker. So reduce it by $100. So that will help. That's not going to solve the problems, but that will help. But there are always things in our financial world that could cause us to need to trust God. Do any stories come to mind, Rachel or Toddy, in reference to your journey with God when you were trusting God and he showed up financially?
1: Go ahead. Toddy's got a great...
2: Sorry, I can't hear.
1: Oh, you can't hear? Oh, she can't hear.
2: Okay.
1: Can you hear me now?
2: Oh, yeah.
1: Okay.
2: Real loud.
1: Oh, sorry. Okay, yeah, give your testimony.
2: Well, the first one was when I was 10 years old. That's when... my mother and I both accepted Jesus as our Savior, and we were going to a church that taught tithing. And from that point, my father would drop us off in Akron, which would be about 10 or 15 miles from the church, and we would catch the church bus and go to church. So while we were waiting for the church bus, he felt like it was his privilege to give us 50 cents to live on for the day.
1: How generous.
2: So mother would buy me a donut and a glass of milk and her a cup of coffee, and the rest went into church. And that kept on until not too long after that, he decided that we could have a dollar. So he gave us a dollar. Guess what? Mother bought me a donut, a glass of milk, and her a cup of coffee. The rest went to church. Well, God was so good to us. Before the year was out, we had our first place to live that we wasn't living with my grandparents in one room. And he rented our first place. I believe it was all totally because Mother gave, and she taught me at that point. So it didn't matter how many years afterwards, I still learned. So when Bob and I got married and owned Neil's Refrigeration and Air Conditioning Company, of course you struggle at different times and at different ways, but God blessed us throughout. But there was a period of time when Satan decided he was going to try our faith very much so, and the money wasn't coming in, so guess what? I opened the company checkbook, I looked at the balance, I wrote a check, and wiped it out.
0: You gave all of it.
2: Yes, ma'am.
1: She gave the whole thing.
2: I did. I dumped the whole thing. I took it to church, I put it in the offering, and I said, okay, now, God, you fix it. It's all up to you. And guess what? Within a week or so, we had not only doubled it, but tripled it in our checking account. People had all of a sudden sent in what they owed and what they were due. But it's because I believe with all of my heart and all of my being, if you don't rob God, he won't hesitate in taking care of
1: your needs.
2: He said he'd supply all my needs, maybe not all my wishes.
1: Right.
2: I mean, he could give me $1 million and pay for our church, but... He hasn't seen to do
0: May
2: that.
0: He do that.
2: But he still might.
1: You never know. You never know what God's going to do.

0: working, Father, our behalf. And we give you praise, Father, that you are going to protect those, Lord, that you're going to put a hedge of protection around them and watch over and protect those who are in the path of this storm. And we thank you, Father, for all that you're going to do. And, Lord, you could change its path and you could just send it right out to sea. So, Father, we're just trusting in you, Lord God, that you will do what needs to be done. And we thank you for it in Jesus' name.
1: Amen.
0: Amen.
1: Amen. You know, when you look in the Word of God, Jesus could have said to the disciples, now we're not going to sea because a storm's coming.
0: Yes.
1: And that would have revealed that he is all-knowing. Mm. And the disciples could have said, wow, how did he know that? He even knows the weather report, right? Yeah. But he didn't. He actually said, let's cross the sea. And then he went to sleep. And so in the midst of that, a storm came. A storm came. And he was sleeping. And you may feel like he's sleeping today in your boat. And it may be rocking and shaking around. But I'll tell you what, Jesus is Lord of the heavens and Lord of the earth. And the boat will not go down with him in it. if he's in it, the boat's not going to go down. I'm not going to say that you might not rock and get water overboard and it might be scary. And of course, when we talk about things like this, we have to say, and this is in the big picture. Because when you read about the heroes of the faith, there's a whole list of people who saw great and mighty things, and then there's a list of those who were actually put to death. And so whether in life or in death, God does have us. God's got
0: us. Amen.
1: Phone number again, Rachel?
0: 772-221-1100. Or you can text to WCNO 24365.
1: You got it.
0: 24365, mm-hmm. Yes.
1: And you can
0: for all you techie people.
1: All you techie people. Mm-hmm. For all of you.
0: All of you.
1: Who are out there and you consider yourself techie, then that is one way that you can give. Michael from Cutler Bay. I guess it's, is it Cutter Bay or Cutler Bay?
2: Cutler.
1: Cutler. Where is that, down south?
2: Yeah, just outside of Miami.
1: Oh, outside of Miami.
2: Homestead.
1: Yep, very good.
2: North of that.
1: Well, and I love to get these donations from these outside areas because it just proves that people who live in a county, they do drive outside their county. I mean, we are in Martin County, but most everyone in Martin County goes into St. Lucie County and goes into Palm Beach County and maybe Okeechobee County. We move around, and so when we talk about the counties that this station is reaching into, ministering, Dave, I think your fresh count was 15 counties.
3: That's correct.
1: That we touch.
3: We touch.
1: Mm-hmm. And population, 7 million.
3: About 7.5 million people in this area, in our coverage area.
1: In those counties. 7.5 million people could potentially listen. Now, we're not in charge of where they go with their radios, but we know that a lot of people listen. And so you may be listening today. Maybe God's touching your heart. Maybe this is your day to trust God in a new and fresh way. And if God is dealing with you right now, would like to just give you that opportunity. You might want to pull off the road or bow your head or just pause for a moment. And maybe you would say, I've been rowing really hard. I've been fighting the storm, but I need help. And I need to just stop and let go and let God. So, Father, we lift up those today that are in the midst of the struggles of life, that at this very moment, as they yield everything to you and just say that, I let go and let God have his way in my life. That's a powerful thing to do. God will step in. God will touch your heart. He will strengthen your faith, and he will guide you. Trust in him today. What does the proverb say? Trust in the Lord with all your heart and what? Lean not on your own understanding. In all your ways acknowledge him, and he will direct your path. Michael from down south, Cutler Bay, sending in a donation of $10. Thank you very much. That came in by check a few days ago. We're going to add that in at this time, and that is going to change the amount of remaining matching funds. It brings us to $350. So we're getting close. We're getting close. Yeah, we're there. Amen. Almost there.
0: What did you start with?
1: 800. This was okay. 800 from Valerie. And Valerie actually sent this in a few days ago, and we're just bringing it in. Bless you.
0: Thank you.
1: Just bringing it in today. And so one more time, let's give the phone number out. Somebody give the number, and we'll go to another song. We'll be right back.
4: 772-221-1100.
0: Yes.
1: She's got it.
0: She's got it. I got it.
1: You got it for sure.

0: All right. And that was Rachel Lampa. With High Hopes. That is the song. Yep. Let's give that phone number back out again. Someone's looking forward to calling.
1: 772-221-1100. That's the number to call. 772-221-1100. You call that number, you'll get a smiling person. You can't see them smile, but they'll tell you if you ask.
0: And how is that smiling face look?
1: Well, it's teeth.
2: It varies.
1: You grit the teeth going on. And the lips are, you know, it's a whole thing.
2: Teeth going on.
0: Teeth going on.
1: Yeah. We've got all good teeth here. Thank God.
2: Hallelujah.
0: Well, Toddy, how did you move from tithing to giving offerings and giving to so many other things?
3: I don't think there was a time that I questioned it. There was always a need in the church, every church I've ever been in, which has been a lot, that were growing or that had special events going on, and there was always an offering taken. So it was just whatever I had in my change purse at the time when I was younger. Mm. And then if there was a special need, the Lord always tells you, if you'll listen, what to do. And he did. He would always, to this day, I'll say, it might be in my morning devotions on a Sunday, or it might be just sitting in the church, and I'll say, okay, I'm listening. I don't hear you. Talk to me. And then I shut up and listen.
0: That's tough, to shut up and listen.
3: Sometimes it's real tough.
2: And then I shut up.
3: And then he speaks, and then sometimes I'll say, is that really you? But it always is. And if we'll just listen, he'll tell you what to do. So it's just been part of my life, tithing and giving. And I think when I took a test one time, giving was one of my gifts.
0: Strengths, your gifts. So do you have any regrets of tithing over all these years, giving?
3: Not a one. The Lord has just blessed the socks off of me. He really has. At my age, you would think that it would be a little Social Security and that's it, but he's just blessed me. That's all I can
0: that's
3: say.
0: That's awesome.
3: I tell the young people all the time, no, you've got to give. If you got 10 cents, you've got to give. You've just got to.
0: Yeah.
3: And the people that are donating to WCNO, they have no clue, really, how many thousands of people are being touched. People that are just sitting in their homes wondering, what am I going to do next? And they turn on the radio by accident. Or they put the app on their phone and they tune in the app like I have to do. Because I don't have a radio in the house. I listen on my phone.
0: Okay. So. And it works. It works. 772-221-1100, 772-221-1100, and it's right now about a quarter till 12, and so if you're going to give before lunchtime, it's time to give.
2: Time to get going.
0: Tammy from Palm Springs sent in a donation. Tammy, we want to thank you for this donation of $50. Came in a few days ago, and so we are adding the mail in. Had a little bit of mail that came in today as well, so once we go through that, make sure we're not counting it twice, we will be bringing that in as well. So now we are just $300. I sure was looking forward to clearing that out before lunchtime. We're close. We're $300 now. Going to enter this in, and we're getting close to our next $30,000, reaching $30,000, and so... let's give the number one more time, Karen, and then we'll get right back to some music and your phone calls.
4: And what?
0: Your phone calls.
4: All right. That number is 772-221-1100. Excuse me, 772-221-1100. 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So speaking of the website, you know, there's people that are listening right now. They could be anywhere.
2: Right.
4: It would be great to hear from those.
2: I know.
4: That
2: it would
4: online.
2: Be. Say, hey, I'm up here. Well,
5: Toddie's daughter's in the Carolinas.
4: Right.
5: And
0: she listens in.
5: She listens in. Yes. Hi, Michelle, if you're there.
0: She probably is.
5: Yes.
4: Yes. And if there's anybody else listening from anywhere.
5: Anywhere, yes.
4: Send a little note on the website.
0: Let us know.
4: The prayer request form.
5: Let
4: us know.
5: They can let us know
4: where you're listening from. Mm-hmm.
0: Where you're asking for a lot at lunchtime.
4: I am.
0: You know.
4: Because I didn't get breakfast.
5: Breakfast.
3: But that's a good time, because while they're eating lunch, they're looking at the website.
4: That's right.
5: There you go. Mm-hmm. They can multitask.
0: You know, Toddie, you were talking about just being honest and real with God and saying, hey, God, I'm not hearing anything, and then being quiet. And it's hard to be quiet when we have so much to say. God doesn't talk to me. But that's a really strong point that you're making today, that, you know, you're asking God to speak into your life. I don't want to say shut up, but God sometimes tell me, shut up, McLean. listen.
3: I'll help you. Telling me to shut up.
0: Okay, good. Well, I understand that. And it's like, no, this is for your good. You need to listen. Right now is a critical time to hear what I have to say. And so, if you are at a place of quandary in your life, today would be a good time to say, okay, God, I'm going to shut up and listen. And I like to take notes. Mm-hmm. When I'm quiet, I like to take notes. And often I'll get into the Word. And I know some people have a regimen that you follow, and that's fine if that's the way God works with you. But sometimes my prayer times before, I don't get into the Word very far, and I get into prayer at other times. I'm in the Word first. I may be in devotional books. I may be talking to, reading Smith Wigglesworth or something, you know, in the morning. And then God starts talking to me, and I just lay aside whatever I have and start taking notes. And those times are so great. And it's so great to have records of that and to be able to go back and say, on this morning, in this year, this time, I was facing this mountain. And this is what God did. And I didn't have to climb it alone. God was there with me, and it's so great. Well, we also have a donation coming in from a Michael that is... No, I already did that one. Did I?
1: Yeah,
5: you did, Michael.
0: That was $10. I already did.
1: Yeah, that was Michael.
0: Okay,
1: yeah.
0: I did that.
5: And then there was a $50.
0: Michael was 10. Tammy was $50, yes. And she's in Palm Springs. So Michael was in Cutler Bay. And... Oh, this is the one. I had one more. Okay. And somewhere. Yeah. Okay. Good. But one just came in. We missed this yesterday. And this is from Virginia. And it is $100 that came in online. Virginia, thank you very much for listening.
5: Nice.
0: And let's see if she said anything. No, I don't have a note from Virginia. But she... went online, apparently, and made that donation, and I just found it this morning. Thank you very much.
5: Thanks, everybody.
0: And, yeah, we appreciate that. And I had one more card, and this is from Helen in Fort Pierce. And Helen, by check, sent in $25. Helen, thank you. Mm. We're going to add all of that into where we are and figure out where we need to be here to finish this off, because I really want to see where we're going to be. Well, I put the 100 in first because that's easiest to do my math with. So I've got that in. So the 100 is this one. I have to put it in the computer. Helen gave 25. So that leaves us with 175. And Michael gave 10. I already counted him. And Tammy gave 50. So where are we, David?
1: Oh, I'm sorry. I was not, I was on a totally another track there.
0: Yeah. All right, 125. Is that right? I have to check with them just to keep them awake.
5: I wasn't counting. You can tell us again. I will tell you.
0: Well, I already counted it though. So,
5: oh, you already did it. Well, you're not asking.
4: When he counts, we just listen to him.
5: There you go. I have a question. Can we play the bird song?
0: The bird song.
5: Project of Love.
0: The bird song?
5: Look at the birds.
0: Oh, well.
5: Don't you love it? And I could read the scripture.
0: Why don't you read the scripture?
5: It's so good. It's so
0: great. Why don't you do that? Why don't you read the scripture?
5: I just love the bird scripture.
0: And I will go in here and see if I can find
5: it. See if you can find it.
0: It's by Project of Love.
5: Project of Love.
0: Uh-huh.
5: Yes.
0: We'll do that.
5: Okay.
0: So let's get
5: shall
0: the
5: I read?
0: Go ahead and read if you're ready.
5: Oh, you want to come back?
0: No, go ahead.
5: Okay. So Matthew 6. So if, in verse 24, it starts out saying you can't serve two masters. You hate one, you love the other. You'll be devoted to one and despise the other. You cannot serve God and be enslaved to money. And then he says in, oh, I'm sorry, my son's texting me. Okay, so that was a distraction. 25, this is why I tell you not to worry about everyday life. Now, this is good. Whether you have enough food and drink or enough clothes to wear, isn't life more than food and your body more than clothing? Look at the birds. This is in 26. They don't plant or harvest or store up in barns, for your heavenly Father feeds them. And aren't you far more valuable to him than they are? Can all your worries add a single moment to your life? And why worry about your clothing? Look at the lilies of the field and how they grow. They don't work or make their clothing. Yet Solomon, in all of his glory, was not dressed as beautifully as they are. Now, think about that, because Solomon loved fancy, flashy things, from what I could tell, right? So he wasn't dressed as beautifully as they are. And if God cares wonderfully for wildflowers, they are here today and thrown into the fire tomorrow, he will certainly care for you.
4: Amen.
5: Why do you have so little faith? Is that good?
0: Yeah.
5: Woo! Oh, did you find it?
0: Look at the birds.
5: Look at the birds. Thank you.

0: All right. So you told us about that song.
1: Yes.
0: So, Toddy, how did your husband, how did he feel about tithing?
2: Oh, do you really want to know that story?
0: Well, I do, because sometimes we guys come along a little slower. I've known over the years many
2: much
0: ladies.
2: Slower.
1: Much slower.
0: You mean this is normal? I think it's kind of the way it is. So what happened?
2: I didn't know it was normal at the time. Anyhow, we came from opposite sides of the river. I came from a Pentecostal believing church, and he came from a staunch Baptist church. And he believed, because his mother had taught him, you pay your bills first, and what's left you tithe on. And that did not go over well with me at all. Not at all. And, of course, we didn't have what they have now and all this counseling before you get married. We met in September and married in February, and that's the way it was. So I didn't know all these little things about Bob Neal. But I found out quite soon. So not long after we were married, I started selling Amway. And it was really big in Ohio at the time. The people who owned it and the people who were big in it were there, so it was real easy. So guess what? When I made money off of Amway, I tithed my money.
0: Right.
2: And then he would question that. And I said, but that's separate. That doesn't count. So I get to do with it what I want to. Well, anyhow, from that discussion came Catherine Kuhlman, which was another sore subject in the Baptist field. So I made him a wager. I said, you listen for 30 days, every night, coming home from work. And if you find anything that disagrees with you, I won't listen to her anymore, and we'll talk about tithing. Because I knew in my heart of hearts that he couldn't find anything. So he did. And by the time the 30 days was over, he started tithing with me. And that's the story.
0: That's the story. After 30 days. Boy, great. Now that's wisdom. That is wisdom.
2: No, that was God.
0: It was God. It was God giving you wisdom to speak to your husband and respecting him and his background and his questions, and yet challenging him to stretch and grow forward. Wow.
2: It was really a neat growing up period for both of us throughout the years, because at the end he became Bob the Pentecostal, and that's the way they knew him.
0: Yep. Well, amen. And I knew Bob as a dear brother and friend who could tell miracles of angels showing up on the job and God's miraculous intervention, because God stretched him. And he would be in the auditorium or outside walking and praying every Sunday. He would be there. He would be praying for those who would come, and God would come. And he trusted God. That's awesome. That is awesome. Well, it's almost 12 o'clock. We are not going to go to the program at 12 o'clock. I think we're just going to stay on air a bit. And so we are going to jump to a song. The phone number, Rachel, let's give that out.
3: 772-221-1100. 772-221-1100. And you can text your techie people. I know there's techie people out there. We have one in our family. That would be to WCNO, and that is 24365.
0: That's right. That is it.
3: Didn't that come from Alan? I think that came from Alan,
0: didn't
3: it?
0: It did come from Alan.
3: 24 hours a day, 365 days a year. Yes.
0: And Alan's going to be on this afternoon at about 4 o'clock today. So he's sharing with us his
4: You're
0: life story.
4: WCNO, Palm City.
3: And that was Ben.
0: That was Ben. That's the top of the hour. And so let's go to a song. We'll be right back. And then Karen's going to tell us all of the ways that you can give.
3: Oh.
0: If she remembers. I'm not sure she woke up yet today.
3: Did you wake up there?

0: Well, that came in the mail just a few minutes ago.
1: Awesome.
0: I'm waiting. Amen.
2: Oh, sorry. Oh. I was listening to Sherry's phone ringing out there.
0: Oh, okay.
1: Somebody's phone's ringing,
2: is she
1: right?
2: Going to answer her phone?
0: I don't know.
2: Yes. You can reach us at 772-221-1100. 772-221-1100. But I was telling Toddy and Rachel that, you know, as Toddy was sharing her story, that I had almost the converse, I guess, of what Toddy was doing. I had always tithed, you know, from the time I received the Lord. And but there was a period of time with my husband, you know, a business deal that he had was really not going so well. So we ended up getting in a lot of credit card debt. And I said to myself, well, you know, where I'm tithing to, I think I need to stop doing that so I can help get us out of debt. You know, so I'll tell you right off, don't do that. Mm-hmm. So I was thinking that what I was paying in tithe would be better served going to pay off a credit card. And it really is the opposite of that. And I learned real quick from the Lord, you know, not to do that anymore. You know, because our tithe really is a preservation for us,
1: mm-hmm.
2: you know, and God promises to, well, I mean, it's part of what we give to the, he gives us 90%, we give him 10%, and he expects us to use what else we have,
1: right.
2: you know, for the work in his kingdom and blessing. But anyway, I learned real quick, if you're paying tithes, don't stop your tithe to pay mm-hmm. bills, because it turned out disastrous for us. And I remember, you know, looking at the checkbook one day and there's just $20 in there. And, you know, we had, both of us had worked and we've never had only $20 in the checkbook ever from the time we got married. And so, you know, I just cried out to the Lord and said, you're going to have to help, because I don't know how to get us out of this debt. And just within, I think within a year, the Lord just, like each month, he would just do this, pay this, pay this. You know, I began tithing again. And then, you know, inside of a year, we were out of debt again.
1: Praise God.
2: And it was like, whew, okay. Yeah. All right, God, I'm not going to do that again.
1: And God loves a cheerful giver.
2: Yeah.
1: He doesn't want us to begrudgingly give. So if you're begrudgingly giving, that, it's kind of like counterproductive.
2: Well, you know, and plus, you know? if you think to yourself, well, I'd rather pay this on a credit card, you know, paying a credit card than to give to the Lord. And the Lord's like, well, go ahead. You know, we have the choice to do that.
1: Right.
2: You know, he's given us the freedom. So we want to choose what he has already established so that he can bless us. And pretty much since that time, we have not had any issues like that.
1: That's
2: maybe
1: awesome.
2: One little blip at one point in time. But anyway, don't stop tithing if you tithe, or even offerings to the Lord.
1: Mm-hmm.
2: Just keep doing it, because he's going to bless you. And I do want to say that for a second time, the credit card, you know, bills went up like really like, oh my God, off the charts. And I just said, Lord, I need help again. I was still tithing and stuff, but it was some other things going on. And I just said, God, I need help. And I, you know, I kind of had remembered from the past, you know, how to just wait on him. And he would kind of direct me.
1: Right.
2: And he ended up like really reversing everything. There was not much, like, I'm just going to make a number. If our bills were like $5,000 a month, the income was only $1,000 a month.
1: Mm.
2: So I took a look at the checking account and I said, God, in my eyes, it's not going to make sense. And so I had to float.
0: Now I know why you don't do math in here.
2: Right. Right. But I have a checking account and we also have a joint account. So I don't want to say I was floating, but I was, you know, I'd pay something out of my checking account and then pay the other one out of his. And anyway, kind of juggling it back and forth. But for 2 years,

0: was a little bit of juggling.
1: Mm.
0: And I'm like, I don't know how, because the income never was as high as the credit card debt again. But yet, we have zero credit card debt.
1: That's awesome.
0: After that, I paid them off. I told the Lord, I don't want these cards. And it wasn't all my credit card debt. So
2: let the record state.
0: Just leave
2: let
0: it at that. leave it at stand. That. But anyway, the bottom line is when you give to the Lord, you know, we hear it preaching about it and teaching, give to the Lord, and he will always bless you.
2: It is a natural physical means by which we show we trust him, that he is our provider.
1: Yes.
2: And that he is the one that's going to guide us. Now, your testimony also bears out the fact that we can be tithing and do stupid things with the 90% and still get in trouble.
0: Mm-hmm.
2: And don't blame God for that.
1: Mm.
2: Well, I tried it. It doesn't work. Well, wait a minute. What were you doing with it? Well, I was just spending. Yeah, well, and I've had people come up for prayer and say, please pray for me. You know, I'm going to win the clearing house. And,
1: know,
2: when that comes in, I'm going to pay my tithe. And I've had people come in and say, oh, I've got these lotto tickets. Would you lay hands on them? And you know what? As far as I know, I've never seen any penny come from clearing house or lottos or anything else. I just know that faithfulness in the little things brings God's favor in all things.
3: Said if he could trust you in the little things, then you'll have the bigger things.
2: That is exactly right. Hugh, I failed to say, is from Orlando, Florida.
1: Oh,
2: and so nice. That's important to share. And Hugh gives regularly. And so we want to thank you, Hugh, for your donation, your support of the ministry. And the phone number, Rachel.
1: 772-221-1100. And Karen was supposed to tell us other ways to give.
2: I know she didn't do that. She totally forgot about that. But she ordered.
1: She was
2: actually
1: giving a testimony.
2: I don't know if it was a prayer request or if it was an order, but she ordered a number one from McDonald's breakfast.
1: Number one?
2: Yeah. Yeah. Sort of said that's what she'd like to have, a meal.
1: Okay.
2: Number one for breakfast.
1: I'm like, a what?
0: Number one?
2: But with regular bacon and no Canadian bacon and with a hot tea. And so
1: yes,
2: that didn't come in, which means she has not eaten today. So
1: did you pay for that?
2: No.
0: No.
1: Oh, okay.
2: No, she was just saying I kind of like to have breakfast.
0: Because
2: so.
0: Jonathan was saying that somebody owed him breakfast. And I said, oh, I wish somebody owed me breakfast.
1: Somebody owes him breakfast?
2: Well,
1: okay.
2: Well, yeah. Well, we normally go to breakfast at least one day a week. This week, we can't do that.
1: Right.
2: We try to do that one day during the week to go out. So we are right now with $85 remaining, and it's 13 minutes after 12, and we're very close. We have more mail, but I just feel like there's going to be a call that takes care of that, and we'll save the mail for the
1: afternoon.
2: Somebody
1: help us.
2: Somebody that will... That will clear out.
1: I don't mean to sound desperate, but come on, right?
2: Yeah, we're not
1: 772-221-1100.
2: Well, I think people are listening, and people have their own stories, and I suppose, Rachel, you have some stories, but we'll get to that in a bit. And God's got it. He does.
1: God's got it.

All right, I don't want to lose this song, but I'm going to give you the phone number, 772-221-1100, 772-221-1100. And Toddie has an interesting story she's holding for us.

0: All right. Lunchtime is about halfway over.
1: We're not there yet.
2: We didn't eat anything, did we?
0: We did not that I can tell, but it's 12:27 and Toddy has, I think, a little story to share.
3: It's just a cute story. In the Old Testament, I've read several times in several places when they had vegetables and fruit and so forth, they gave their first fruits, first offerings, first vegetables to the Lord. So we had a piece of land beside our house, and it was worthless. I mean, the kids played in it, but it didn't produce anything. We'd plant trees, it wouldn't work. So it was not a very good piece of land. But Bob decided he was going to plant a garden there, and we really needed one because at that time we had our four kids and whoever else happened to come along. So we planted the garden, had a beautiful garden, and it produced. And I said, okay, I took the basket out, I gathered some of everything, and we took the basket to church and I put it on the altar. They had no clue what I had done. Now, who is this for? I said, it's for whoever wants it because the Lord said to do it. Well, guess what? That garden never stopped. It just kept on and kept on. And we thought, we didn't plant anything for it to keep on coming on, like, you know, sometimes your strawberries will reproduce or what have you. But this was everything, the beans, the squash, everything. It just kept making more all summer long. We had the most beautiful vegetables and fed the whole world.
2: Oh,
3: it was
2: my.
3: Good. So, you know, it's just another
1: place. That is a great story.
2: That is.
0: But the fact that no one knew what it was about.
3: Yeah, that's sad.
0: That is sad because we really don't talk a lot about first fruits, but that was a part of the giving. And it was in anticipation of God's faithfulness. Mm-hmm. To bring in the full harvest.
3: Well, look at the lady that gave the last of her oil to the prophet.
0: Yes.
3: And then it kept coming and it kept coming. There's a lot of stories
0: in the
3: Old Testament that I just love about things like that.
0: I like your story because it happened right here. I can look at you and say, it happened to Toddy. That's awesome. That's an awesome story. Well, we're going to have to play something, and we get to play something right now.
2: Well, hey, we have something to say.
0: Well, what do you have to say?
2: Well, somebody gave.
0: Oh, yes, they did. Okay.
2: Yes.
0: You must do that because that's part of what I was going to say.
2: This is Kathy, a first-time giver, and thank you so very much. $85.
0: $85.
2: That's what we needed.
0: It's exactly what we needed to finish the matching funds.
2: Yes.
0: And that brought in the $800.
2: Yes.
0: And so,
2: thank you, Kathy.
0: And then we were...
2: From Port St. Lucie.
0: Yes, in Port St. Lucie.
2: Yes.
0: And then we were $105 short... of reaching 30,000, and an angel gave the 105.
2: Yay.
0: And so we are right now at $30,000. And let me tell you, the first 30,000 is a tough 30,000. Getting started is tough, but we get to celebrate. So first of all, I want to say to Valerie, thank you so much, Valerie, for giving and giving. I think you've given three times so far.
2: Aww.
0: Thank you. She's such a blessing.
2: Nice.
0: And that $800 has all been matched up. And
2: yay.
0: So we thank God for that. And we thank God for Kathy, first time giver, stepping in, hearing about the 85 and this great blessing. And so now we're going to have a hallelujah chorus because that's what
2: yay.
0: We do when we break 10,000 barriers. Well, it's almost there. That's what we do. Well, we have to make it work.
2: Okay.

0: All right, Karen, give those numbers out again while I look for our program. It is coming.
1: That number is 772-221-1100. 772-221-1100. We encourage you to call even during the program. We're still here. The phone lines are open. And if you don't want to call, you could go to the website, WCNO.com. You can make a donation. Just click on that homepage where it says donate. That makes so much sense. And then that'll take you to the credit card form if you'd like to give by card. Or you can scroll down on that same page and make a pledge if you'd like. Give us a call.
0: Amen.
1: Either way, 772-221-1100 is the easiest way.
0: And Rachel hasn't talked about how she and when she started tithing, so we have a little more to get out of her a little later, maybe.
1: Yeah.
0: All right, we're going to go to a program. We will be back after lunch.
2: Singing songs of worship is a powerful way to overcome the pull of discouragement. But what if you don't feel like singing? Today on Turning Point, Dr. David Jeremiah shares the answers from the example of King David, whose response to discouragement can give you help and hope when life seems unfair. Listen now as David introduces the conclusion of his important message, The War Zone of Discouragement.
3: I'm sure all of you have gone through times of discouragement. It is impossible to be on this earth without experiencing that. Some people are more prone to it than others. I've actually known some people that seem like they're on the positive edge of everything every day. And I've often wondered, is that real or do they just put that on for our benefit? What I do know is that there are times when things happen, circumstances take place, and discouragement can set in. Somebody said it's like pulling a wagon up the hill. When you get to the top, something happens, it goes back to the bottom, and you got to start all over again. That is a pretty apt experience for people who live life like I do, kind of like on the hairy edge of everything happening at once. David was like that, and he went through a time of battle with his own soul when he was deceived and destroyed and inwardly by his own son Absalom. He talks about it in Psalm 42 and 43, and that's what we're talking about on Turning Point. Say, listen, we have a cruise coming up in December. I just want to give you the dates. The 26th of December through January the 2nd, we're going to the Caribbean aboard Holland America Zuiderdam, and it will be a great time of refreshment as we reflect upon the year that has passed and look forward to 2027, which is just around the corner. If you haven't already checked into this, you can find out more about it at davidjeremiah.org. Here's part two of The War Zone of Discouragement.
4: One of my old friends who is now in heaven is a man by the name of Warren Wiersbe. He was a marvelous pastor, wonderful writer. One of the books he wrote was called Walking with the Giants. And it contains short biographies of many people that you and I have heard about, famous Christians, what you might call giants of the faith. As he wrote the introduction, he said one surprising thing he discovered was a common thread running through their lives. Many of them faced early years of nearly debilitating discouragement, but they kept at it, and they faithfully sowed seeds despite the dark clouds that were over their heads. One of the men he mentioned was Charles Haddon Spurgeon, one of the great preachers of history. Some say the greatest. Spurgeon suffered from prolonged bouts of depression as well as anxiety about common problems. Spurgeon's psychological and physical ailments were so severe that he would often be confined to bed for weeks at a time. However, he came to see these problems as part of God's work in his life. His sufferings enabled him to comfort and encourage others who were afflicted. He said he discovered that his periods of depression often came before a time when God blessed his ministry. And he made a statement I will never forget. Listen to this. He said, "Depression became like a John the Baptist for me. Just as John the Baptist came as the forerunner of Jesus, My depression came as a forerunner to God's blessing in my life. When I went through those times of discouragement and depression and worked through them, I knew that on the other side, God was going to do something great in my life. David's experience as he wrote these Psalms show us that hopelessness is not the end. Instead, it is often the soil in which hope begins. Hope is not the absence of difficulty. It is the certainty that God is present in the middle of difficulty. Hope is most alive when everything seems hopeless. Therefore, our souls can weather seasons of discouragement. Here's the second paradox from David's pen. Hope for the future is built on the past. For example, Psalm 42:4, when I remember these things, I pour out my soul within me, for I used to go with the multitudes. I went with them to the house of God with the voice of joy and praise and with the multitude that kept a pilgrim feast. David said, I'm going through a really tough time right now, but when I think back, I remember the joy I had with my brothers and sisters when I went to the house of God and we sang praises and we worshiped the Lord. Here's a similar sentiment from verse 6. Oh my God, my soul is cast down within me. Therefore, I will remember you from the land of the Jordan and from the height of Hermon, from the hill Mizar. You know, feeling discouraged in the present, David chose to remember the past. He looked back at times of worship and joy in the presence of God. The more he remembered, the more his thoughts turned to the faithfulness of God. I think it's an important thing to remember that when we're discouraged, we tend to forget what God has done for us in the past. The old hymn that goes like this, count your blessings, name them one by one, and you will see what the Lord has done. We focus on the future when we get discouraged and we lose sight of what he has done for us in the past. We forget his faithfulness. It's a terrible condition for our souls because when we go through this, we're constantly thinking about what is uncertain and unknown. But the one thing we have that no one can take from us is what God has already done for us. We put that in the bank of our heart and we remember it. That's the reason why I recommend keeping a journal. I remember when I first got sick years ago, somebody told me I should journal, and I didn't do it because I thought journals were for women and mystics, and I wasn't either one, so I didn't know if I could do a journal. But then I was reading a book by Gordon MacDonald, and in this book he talked about journaling in his computer, and that sounded very masculine to me, so I decided I would do that. And during my time with cancer, I journaled every day. Now, journals are important because when you write things down and you get them out of your system, you put them on paper, you can tell God what's really in your heart. That's really true. But there's another reason why journals are important. When you're going through a hard time here, you can go back and read your journal and remember what God did for you in the past. Let me tell you something. God is still at home. You're the one that walked away. He hasn't left. He hasn't changed. He's the same God who helped you before, who's willing to help you now. So when you go through discouragement, one of the things you can do is go back and remember the blessings of God. Maybe it was the blessing of your children being born, or finding the right person to be married to, or getting your house, or whatever it is that God has done for you. Remember his blessings when you're going through difficulty. You will be surprised what that does for you. And there's another thought here that we should address. David wrote, why are you cast down, O my soul? Which suggests that David had chosen to be discouraged, and he was asking his soul, why have you cast yourself down? That's important because it means we have a choice in where we focus. We can dwell on despair, or we can direct our thoughts to hope. There was a time when David was on the run. He was leading a group of renegade soldiers. They were out fighting their battles, and they had left their wives and children behind in a city called Ziklag. After being gone for a time, they came back, and as they walked over the hill and looked down, they saw that the city of Ziklag had been burned to the ground. It was gone, and all of the women and the children had been taken captive by the Amalekites. Now David had a twofold problem. He not only was being pursued by the enemy, but now his own men were furious with him. They had followed him, and now their families were gone. Their homes were destroyed. Everything was gone. And the Bible says they were so distressed, they talked about killing David. And he had nowhere to go. If I had been in his place, I might have been tempted to run. But listen to what the Word of God says David did. 1 Samuel 30, verse 6. David strengthened himself in the Lord his God. How many of you know the only person you have sometimes is yourself? Have you ever been sequestered in that place where nobody quite understands what you're experiencing? You try to help them understand and they don't understand. And all of a sudden you look up and you say, Lord, it's just me and you. David strengthened him. So I love what he did. I can almost picture it. David is overwhelmed. What am I going to do? My men are against me. The enemy's against me. And instead of collapsing under the weight of it, he turns to the Lord. In my mind, I see him taking the scriptures and going off by himself, finding a quiet place and opening the Word of God. And as he reads, he begins to remember who God is. How many of you know if God is on your team, you're never alone? And you're always in the majority. You and God are greater than you and anyone else. And that's the lesson. When you get discouraged, when you feel overwhelmed, you don't just sit there and let it walk over you. You have to learn to encourage yourself in the Lord. One of the ways you do that is by going back through the scriptures and remembering the greatness of God. I mentioned keeping a journal. That can help. Go back and read what God has already done in your life and look at the ways he's been faithful. And there's not one of us here who doesn't have a good list. We count our blessings and we realize that we have so much to be thankful for. We look at what is happening around the world. Think about being a Christian in some of the other war-torn places of the world. And here we are. We're not free of problems, worshiping God and listening to his word. We're blessed people. Sometimes we just need somebody to poke us and remind us about that. Because we get caught up in our troubles. We get caught up in our discouragements. And that's the enemy doing that. He's wounding our soul with all of that so that we can't be successful and we can't be helpful and we can't be of use to the Lord. When you're all down on yourself, you're never going to help anybody. And the enemy knows that. And the psalmist tells us, don't let it happen. Don't let it happen. Remember, when things are hopeless, that's where hope thrives. First of all, hope is most alive when everything seems hopeless. Second, hope for the future is built on the past. And thirdly, hope sings when it feels like crying. David spent decades building Israel into a unified nation, only to see a coup threaten to destroy it all. And the coup was led by his oldest son. I can't imagine the pain of that. And it was a direct consequence of what David had done wrong in 2 Samuel 12. Well, many of those David considered close friends chose to reject him in favor of Absalom, all of which means David was soaked in grief and sadness and betrayal. Even so, Psalm 42 and 43 contain a lot of singing, a lot of outbursts of praise. For example, listen to this. In this psalm he's writing, "Hope in God, for I shall yet praise him for the help of his countenance." Psalm 43:4, "Then I will go to the altar of God, to God my exceeding joy, and on the harp I will praise you, O God, my God." And I love this one, Psalm 42:8, "In the night his song shall be with me." If you've never spent a night in the hospital at night is not a very friendly place. You can't sleep, and when you finally sleep, they wake you up. The hospital seems so quiet, and if you're there by yourself, no one's there with you, you feel about as alone as you can ever feel. And you're probably there because something's wrong with you. That doesn't help things at all. They say that depression feels heavier at night. I'm not sure that's always true. For me, the hardest moments usually are in the early morning when I wake up before the day begins and begin to think about the things that are going on that aren't right and that I can't control. And if I'm not careful, I end up beginning the day with a list of problems instead of the praise of God. Maybe you felt that too. You go to bed with your problems, and lo and behold, you wake up and find they're still there. In that quiet moment, David said something remarkable. He said, God gave him a song in the dark. When you sing, something powerful happens. I know we're not all gifted singers, but we can all sing. You can't sing about the greatness of God in your heart and dwell on your own misery at the same time. It's not possible to do that. When you begin to worship and praise God, you become deeply aware of His magnificent greatness. Suddenly, the things going on in your life start to pale in comparison to who God is. There's just something about music, its melody, its movement, that captures our emotions and brings them back into the submission of God. When those in the ancient communist movement wanted to teach their children things never to forget, they taught them songs. They taught them music. They taught them the principles of destruction in the words and melodies of music. Most of us, if we're honest, remember some of the little songs we sang when we were kids. Music has a way of grabbing hold of your soul and not letting go. You say, how can music help me? You know, we're living in such a wonderful day. You should find the worship songs that mean the most and build a playlist of them. Play it over and over again. Let the music of the wonderful, holy God wash over your soul when you're discouraged. It will do wonders for you. And you know that. And you can make music your best friend. An old friend of mine named Jack Wurtson once gave me a book written by his son, Don. Don was a student at Dallas Seminary during the time I was there. And he wrote a book called A Musician Looks at the Book of Psalms. It's a wonderful little book, and he was an exceptional composer, a gifted writer, and an incredible pianist. In the book, he approaches the Psalms through the lens of a musician, and he offers a short devotional for each psalm with reflections shaped by musical insight. Here's what he wrote about Psalm 42. Dark moods can give way to positive praying. Like the psalmist, I can't allow my mind to camp on the negative ideas and feelings, but I can pray for God's light and truth to guide me. Let them bring me to your holy mountain, to the place where you dwell, in the sanctuary, in the presence of my fellow believers. I will praise the Lord with acoustic and electric instruments, with sophisticated rhythms, with innovative harmonies and soaring melodies, reveling in the ineffable glory of God. In this way, I too will be able to experience His transforming power. Wurtson's words are simple. When you enter the sanctuary, surrounded by worship and music, and you allow yourself to be drawn into it, not just singing it absent-mindedly like we tend to do, but you listen to the words, you sing the words, you internalize the words, something begins to change in your heart. Even the darkest mood starts to lift as you sense God at work for you. There's no question David was hurting as he dealt with these terrible circumstances. But still he sang. You know, during this time when I've been trying to recover from whatever it is I have, I've had people say, you know, Pastor, I know the energy and strength for doing what you do every weekend is challenging, so why don't you just stay in the green room and have someone come and get you when it's time for you to preach, and you can just rest back there, drink your coffee, and come out and preach. And I said, I couldn't do that. I wouldn't last two Sundays doing that. Because you see, I need the worship to strengthen my soul before I come to the pulpit. I cannot remember a Sunday ever when there wasn't something in the worship service that so blessed my soul I wanted to get up and shout. And I think if we're honest, we all know what I'm saying is true. Worship does something to you. It does something to your soul. And it reminds you of the greatness of God. And when you're reminded of the greatness of God, your problems begin to shrink. The God who we worship is able to do above and beyond all that we would ever ask or think. And there are no problems too big for Him. He is the God of the impossible. And we know this God in a personal way. It's amazing to me how wonderful the ministry of music is. You say, but how can I sing when I don't feel like singing? You know, that's a lesson you learn more and more as you get older. Don't let how you feel determine what you do. Don't let your body control who you are. When you don't feel like singing, that's the time when you need to push those notes out of your mouth like you didn't before. Maybe it doesn't feel the same, and maybe it's harder, or maybe you're a little bit flat, but it doesn't matter. Psalm 43:5 says, "Hope in God, for I shall yet praise him, the help of my countenance and my God." God is the help of David's countenance. In the words of Martin Lloyd-Jones, when I really look at God, my face gets better. Hope in God, he says, and my countenance will change. Did you know that when you praise God, he changes the look on your face? He lifts your countenance. Have you ever seen someone so down and discouraged? Your face is often a mirror of your soul. And the psalmist says, when I get to praising God, he becomes the helper of my face. Oh, how wonderful that is. You know, there's so many blessings in the Bible that help us during times of discouragement. And as we're studying, we're not expecting to find them often. I have to tell you that the one place you don't expect ever to be blessed is through the inscription over a psalm. Well, I want to give you a blessing to end this message from an inscription. They were written to give us a little background to help us understand how the psalms were used in temple worship. As we've seen at the beginning of Psalm 42, before the psalm even starts, it says at the top of the psalm that it was given to the choir director, to the musicians, to the sons of Korah. It was a maskil, a teaching psalm. I read that, and at first I just passed over it. Then it hit me. The sons of Korah? Do you remember Korah from Numbers chapter 16? If Israel ever had a rebel, it was Korah. He stood up against Moses and Aaron. He defied God. He challenged their leadership. He accused them of taking too much authority on themselves. He stirred up other people to follow him in the rebellion. And suddenly Israel was in a moment of crisis. And if that rebellion had not been dealt with the way God dealt with it, it would have changed everything. But do you remember what happened? I do. Korah stood before God, and the ground opened up and swallowed him and all those who followed him. God doesn't mess around. There was no trial. Nobody representing them. They had declared who they were, and God had had enough of it. And the Bible says when they stood before God, the ground opened up and they were swallowed into the earth. And that was it. And if you had made an observation about that, you would say, that poor family, they're done. What in the world kind of heritage is that going to be for their kids and their grandkids? They don't have a chance. You would have thought what I would have thought. The children were spared, but you might have said there's not much hope for them. They're done. Look at their legacy. Look at what they came from. Rebellion against God, judgment falling from heaven. Those kids don't stand a chance. But God had other plans. And he took those children and raised them up into what we call the Korah family singers. He made them one of the great worshiping groups in Israel. They were entrusted with leading temple worship. When David wanted a psalm sung in the house of God, he gave it to the sons of Korah. One of the ashes of rebellion stories is the story of God raising up a testimony of hope. Generation after generation, they stood in the presence of God in the sanctuary, blessing his name. And ladies and gentlemen, that's the kind of God we serve. That's why we can hope in God. He's so fair and kind and generous and so forgiving and so compassionate. He put his hands around those children and protected them through the generations until we open our Bibles and find out. They're leading worship in the temple. He can take what looks absolutely hopeless and turn it into something that brings glory to his name. I don't know what you're facing. I don't know what challenges are in your life right now. But if you feel hopeless, then you're a candidate for hope like nobody else in this room. If you want to encourage your heart in the Lord, start remembering what God has done for you. Remember what he's done. Remember what he has done for others and stir your heart. And then find a song. Find a bunch of them. And if you need to, grab a tambourine and start praising God. You will find hope. Why are you cast down, O my soul? Say it out loud. Put your hope in God. You never have to be overwhelmingly discouraged when you see Almighty God in the midst of your situation. He changes everything. But you have to give him permission. You have to invite him in. You have to give it over to him. I hope you will do it.
3: Amen. Well, discouragement, we can check that one off our list. We've talked about that. We'll come back to it maybe a little bit later, but right now we reflect upon what we've learned from the psalmist in these two psalms we've studied these last 2 days. Tomorrow and Monday, we're going to talk about temptation. And, of course, we will turn to 1 Corinthians 10:13. There's no temptation taken you, but such as is common to man. And we're going to talk about how that works. Satan, we are told, goes about seeking whom he may devour, and he's after you and he's after me. He will use temptation of any kind to destroy our walk with the Lord. How we combat that, how we prepare for it, is of vital importance. All that tomorrow on Turning Point. Hope you'll be with us then. Until then, this is David Jeremiah. Thank you so much for your part in Turning Point as we reach out with the Word of God.
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pray for your sons. Secure them in your love. Establish them as your sons so that they can become fathers after your own heart. And Lord, your precious daughters, would you heal their hearts?

And that song was Hillsong Worship. And the name of the song is We the Redeemed. Well, it's right now 2:05 this afternoon, and I don't think it will surprise you to know that it's raining here in Palm City, and it just rained quite a bit, really. And so watch your driving out there. Be careful on the roads. This is WCNO, your good news station, right here in Palm City, Florida. 36 years bringing the gospel here to the state of Florida, and by the grace of God, we intend to continue to do that. But we do need to raise our listener support, and that's why we come to you at this time.

221-1100. I want to thank our dear friend Jerome with the Love Center Regeneration Ministries and Fellowship, making a donation this afternoon of $200, and we're going to be able to add that right in, Jerome. 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We'll be back in just a few moments. Keep your dial set right here at 89.9, and give us a shout, 772-221-1100, 772-221-1100.

It is 2:15 this afternoon, and you are listening to the Good News Station. Keep your dial set right here at 89.9. And if you're just tuning in and just kind of catching up with us, then I guess I should just tell you that we are in the midst of raising our funds, our operational budget to cover this ministry for the next 6 months. And it is a $225,000 listener support budget that we need to raise. And so we are right now at $30,200. Thank you so much, Jerome, for stopping by this afternoon and saying hello and bringing a check in. That's a blessing. And you can do that too. You can stop by. It might be a little wet out there today. It has been raining this afternoon, but you are welcome to come by the station. That's at 2960 Southwest Map Road, Palm City, Florida. So you can stop by anytime, and we would love to meet you, meet our family. That would be great. And we do have people from time to time. They drop by checks and donations by cash in different ways. And so however God's put it on your heart to give, that would be a blessing. And so as we move along through the afternoon, we're looking to head toward 35,000 at this point, and we desperately need to move on toward the 50,000 number this afternoon. And we're going to need some miraculous donations today. We're going to need some generous donations. We're going to need a lot of calls. And so if you're able, give us a shout, 772-221-1100. That's 772-221-1100. And, of course, you can go to WCNO.com, and you can give there as well. So there's a way to text. 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I'll be checking online and see if, while we were having lunch and visiting with some friends that were here, we may have had some donations come in that we haven't caught up with yet. We'll check that. And, of course, we are looking forward to hearing from all of you, 772-221-1100, 772-221-1100.

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Again, Sharon, thank you very much from Coral Gables for that donation this afternoon coming in the mail. We thank you very much.

And it's right now 2:31 this afternoon. With rain, rainy conditions outside, looks like maybe the rain is letting up a little bit. You're listening to WCNO in Palm City, Florida, and this is our time to raise our operational budget. So we come to you a couple times a year, making our requests known. I want to thank Patricia from Port St. Lucie, sending in a check for $200. That is definitely going to be a great blessing. We're going to add that in. At this time, 772-221-1100, 772-221-1100. Give us a call. Let us know what God's putting on your heart to give today.

Another great song. Saying, go ahead, God, whatever needs to be changed in my life, do it. I want to thank Karen and Joseph from Port St. Lucie, sending in a donation of $25 coming in the mail. We have that today. Thank you so very much. We're going to add that in this afternoon. And also, we have a donation coming in from Cadley in Lantana. And want to thank Cadley for that donation of $40 coming in from Lantana by check. Thank you very much. We're going to add both of those in this afternoon. And we are looking for your donation as well. 772-221-1100. 772-221-1100. And it is right now about 2:37, and we're at 30,475. So we're just going to keep adding and moving forward with the grace of God and the generosity of God's people. We're going to see this budget fully funded, and we want to thank all of you for praying with us, standing with us, believing with us, and being a part of this victory. Amen. All right, we're going to get back to another song. Going to be right back with you in just a few moments.

0: All right, as we continue through the afternoons right now, 2:42, and it looks like the sun is going to poke its way through those clouds, and that's okay with me. For those of you who are out traveling this afternoon, watch the roads. Probably they are a little wet. Certainly here in Palm City they are. And keep your eyes on the Lord. That's a good place to keep your eyes. But if you're driving, as my son would always say, Dad, make sure you watch the road. Watch the road. Well, Jesus told the disciples that as well, didn't he? He said, watch and pray. So you can pray and you can watch at the same time, and that will not mess up God's work in your life at all. Thank you so much for joining us today. We've had a number of calls. We've had some great visits with some of our family coming and going from the station today. And, of course, we've had some wonderful donations. And we are working our way toward that $225,000 budget. We are right now at $30,540, so we've made some progress this afternoon. I want to thank those of you who are continuing to stand with us and give. Some of you have already given more than one time. Some have given two or three times. And that is always a great blessing to find those of you who listen in and you want the matching funds to match up and everything to just go perfectly. And actually, it does. God has certainly been with us, David, you know, over the years, my 7+ years now here at WCNO. And every prayer and share, we have ended up meeting the budget over the course of the budget month. So we didn't always have everything met by the end of our days, but by the time we got through the 6 months, God provided. In fact, most months, we finished early so we could start throwing some of that income toward the next prayer and share, which actually we're doing a little bit of here in this prayer and share, not a lot. But there were a few days that we had income that we could throw toward the next budget. Well, it is, again, as I was just mentioning, 2:44 this afternoon, and we are at $30,540. If you're keeping track with us, we do not have matching funds at the moment, but we certainly have phone lines that you can give us a shout on. I understand in a little bit we're going to probably have a little bit of repair done to our phone lines for a few minutes. That shouldn't take us off of our phones very long. But right now is a good time. The phone lines are open. They're running. So give us a shout.
1: 772-221-1100 is the number to call. 772-221-1100.
0: And that'll work. And we're going to go to a song. We'll be back in just a few moments.

0: All right, David, it's great to have you back in the studio. I know you took a little break for lunch, and we had a little break for lunch right here in the building. And so we slipped out of the studio, and someone picked us up a pizza, and it was quite tasty.
1: This must be pizza for lunch day for WCNO people. That's when I got home. My wife had done that.
0: Really?
1: It's a great pizza. We sat down to that for lunch. That was
0: hope wonderful. Yours was as good as ours was. Well, ours was quite delicious.
1: That's good. Mine was in the same category. Good. Yeah. So, good. Yeah.
0: We had all kinds of vegetables piled on it. It was just perfect, I believe. Hector, we want to thank you for a donation coming in, one-time pledge, $60. We're going to be adding that in this afternoon. Thanks for your support. That is a great blessing. And Hector is from Port St. Lucie.
1: Oh, wonderful.
0: St. Lucie. Thank you. One of our Port St. Lucie friends, listening and encouraging others to give by his gift today. So we thank you for that. And we have a lot of friends listening today. Some of you have given before. A lot of you have never given. Why not make today your first day to link up with us, lift up Jesus with us, and be a partner with us in meeting this operational budget? So give us a shout.
1: 772-221-1100. There it is.
0: You can say it one more time.
1: Oh, 772-221-1100.
0: Tasha Cobbs.

0: Amen. All right, we're back. It's late afternoon. Well, not really late.
1: It's
0: mid.
1: It's near late afternoon. Yeah. Let's put it. Yeah, mid, it's not quite.
0: Mid to late.
1: Mid to late.
0: That's right.
1: And let's get specific now.
0: Yes. It's actually 2:55 according
1: yeah.
0: to the clock up there. Our very expensive clock we have up on the wall.
1: Yes. And, yeah. Yes, that we spared expensive. No expense to put that
0: exactly.
1: clock up
0: and
1: there.
0: It's lasted several years now.
1: Yeah.
0: But the yeah. Anyway, our phone number is 772-221-1100. 772-221-1100 if you'd like to get in on our fundraiser, our fall prayer and share. We're raising the funds for the operational budget for the next 6 months for WCNO. 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Or if you just want to call in and make a comment, go to the website, make a comment, let us know who you like on the station. Not who you like, but, you know, the programmers and, you yeah. know, some people listen just for the teaching in the mornings on mm-hmm. their way to work. And that may be the only time they listen is maybe to Charles Stanley or R.C. Sproul. Maybe some people just listen in the afternoon for a different program. But anyway, we'd love to hear from you. 772-221-1100.
1: Amen. That's a great number.
2: And I just checked online. I have not caught any donations there in a while, but you can certainly do that.
1: Mm-hmm.
2: You can go to WCNO.com. That's WCNO.com. And you can also, in addition to making a donation, you can let us know about a prayer request you may have there or a praise report. And we love to see God work in your lives and love to talk about it. And so let us know how we can be a prayer partner with you and call our great family to join in prayer. Well, this afternoon, as we kind of move along, we have some mail that had come in, some donations. Here's one that came in online, and this came in actually a couple weeks ago, or about a week ago, and it's a $50 donation, and there's a note connected that says, pray hard for this midterm election.
1: Mm-hmm.
2: This is very crucial to our country as we know it. No matter what, Jesus is on the throne.
1: Amen.
2: And
1: Amen.
2: We know that. We know that.
1: We do know that.
2: So we should lift this up in prayer, I believe, this afternoon. And so, Karen, would you lead us in prayer for our nation, the midterm elections that's coming up? Very crucial time that God would lead us, that we would be equipped to know what the truth is, that we would be led by the Holy Spirit and who we vote for. So, yes, this midterm, it's coming. It's coming very quickly. It'll be here before we know it.
0: Amen. So, Father God, we just come before yes, you Lord. In the name of Jesus. Mm-hmm. And it does seem, Lord, that you're really calling the body of Christ to be involved in our local elections, be involved in our national yes, elections, yes. Lord. Father, because if we do not occupy the space, then certainly somebody else will come in and do it.
2: That's
0: and
2: right.
0: Father, even with the threats that we're seeing and, you know, a lot of the different people that are running that, you know, do not have our nation's best interest in their plans, Lord. Father, we just come before you and ask you, God, to really wake up the church, wake up believers to vote according to your counsel. Father, that you counsel each one of us, God, and you lead us in the way that you want us to go. Father God, and the things, the life, liberty, and the pursuit of happiness, Father, that's grounded in our Constitution, Lord. And Father, we desire it to stay that way, just as believers have their trust in you and in the Lord, in the blood of Jesus Christ. So we desire Thank for you. The nation to pursue life, liberty, and the pursuit of happiness,
2: Amen.
0: Even
2: Amen.
0: If they don't follow you, God. Father, there's many that do want that, even though they don't follow you. So we just pray, God, that first of all, that you would wake up the church and cause people to really put their faith in action at the voting booth. And that those that don't know you, Lord, I just pray that you would prick their hearts, God. Father, that you would open their eyes. Father, that they would see what's happening, that the scales would be taken off the eyes, Lord, and that hearts would be quickened to that they've got to make a statement. They've got to take action. And are the ones that think that voting doesn't matter. Mm. Father, we know that voting does matter. We know that every vote does count. And Father, we just ask, oh God, that you would just touch the hearts of your people, touch the hearts of those that don't know you, God, and those that care about this nation. Just ask you, Lord, to bring an awakening, Lord, bring an awakening that you would preserve this nation, God. Fathers, we step up to the plate. We thank you, Lord, that it's all in your hands. When we do our part, you'll do your part. And we thank you, God, in Jesus' name.
1: Amen.
2: Amen. Amen. Timely, well-placed prayer, and God hears and God answers. And, of course, part of the way God answers is by each one of us being responsible, godly citizens, and recognizing the blessing it is that we have the freedom to vote. Well, this donation is coming from Alan. It's a $50 donation that came with this prayer request on it, and so we are going to add that in. But before we add that in, I need to say that John from Port St. Lucie is making a $600 matching fund donation, and from this moment, this will be the first donation that goes in against that, and so that is going to leave us with $550 in the matching fund. And so every gift you give right up to the $550 is going to get matched up.
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2: And there we know it's 3 o'clock this afternoon, so we know the top of the hour has come. It's not raining outside, I don't believe, at this very moment. So if you needed to get in and get out, maybe right now would be a good time to do that. But we're so glad you're listening. Keep your dial set right here, but give us a call, 772-221-1100, 772-221-1100, and we will look forward to taking your call. So make that call now, 772-221-1100.

0: On the air. Hey there, welcome back. Do I sound like a different voice?
1: Yeah. That was Jonathan neither
0: had
1: of us.
0: Some, had to take care of some business, so we are, or I am here taking that over, and Karen, of course, is with me as another faithful staff member that's going to add rich content to our...
1: Well, thanks, but, Dave.
0: Well, you know, it is, it's always a hopeful attitude anyway at this time of day on prayer and share that any rich content we can provide has to be right. from the Lord, okay? Amen. And I know that it is. Well, the number to call is 772-221-1100. We are working on a matching funds challenge from John in Port St. Lucie. Originally $600. We just had a $50 gift that went in. And now we're at $550, which is pretty good for me to come up with that math, Karen. We've already identified the fact math is not my forte.
1: Right. Well, I have my calculator handy.
0: Yeah, please. And I have one over here, too. Jonathan left me. I know he knew I'd need it. This is the fourth day of the first week of the fall prayer and share fundraiser for the next 6 months of our operating budget here at WCNO. And we're grateful for all those listeners who have called in or sent in their response card with a gift for this prayer and share. We're currently at having raised $30,650. Our goal is $225,000. So we have a little bit further to go, $194,350 to be exact. But we trust our God is a trustworthy God, and he has always come through for us. What's also true is that he uses you, the listener, to do that. So if you are contemplating a gift, either calling it in, which, again, 772-221-1100 is the number to call, do that today would be great. As we kind of need to, I think where we are today is a little bit behind where we often are on the Thursday of the first week. And there's a lot of reasons for that. You know, we're not going to, you know, split hairs on that. The fact is that's where we are. At the end of the day tomorrow, it'd be great. Where we normally are is like at 60 to 70,000, depending. And so we'd kind of like to be to arrive at that point. And the way we're going to do that is for all of our listeners to call in with a gift. And how much you say? Whatever God's put on your heart.
1: That's
0: right.
1: You
0: know, God, exactly. We trust God. All my wife and I are giving is directed by the Lord. And we do what he says. And, you know. Mm-hmm. Everybody's blessed, including us, and so that's how we trust God in this, and we know you do too. I do have a gift just came in, actually, from Jennifer in Okeechobee, a one-time gift of $50. So that's going to go into the matching funds challenge. That immediately, by the way, became $100, and so that leaves us with $500 left to raise in that gift from John in Port St. Lucie. So... and you know, you may not be near a phone, or you may have, well, everybody today's near a phone, right? Except for one or two people. But you may prefer to go online to the website, right? Karen, we can tell them how they can do that.
1: Yes, you could go to WCNO.com and you can make a pledge or a donation there on the homepage. You'll see a, I think it's a blue button that, just says donate. How novel an idea. So you can click on that and enter your card information in. You can also text WCNO to 24365, or the best way to get in touch with us is to call 772-221-1100. 772-221-1100. The phone lines are open. Sherry's out there ready to take your call and to process your donation or your pledge if you don't have

0: resources available today, then you can still call in, let us know what you'd like to give, and we'll go ahead and add that in. And then when you have the resources available, you can send them in. We won't be chasing you down. We don't keep track of pledges. You know, when you give us the pledge, we just consider it done. There's no follow up. Right. There's no follow up emails. There's no follow up text messages or anything. It's between you and the Lord.
1: It is. And we trust God, and we know you trust God.
0: That's right.
1: And we've had people, you know, it's great, you know, in the aftermath, especially to see how God put on their heart to make a gift that they knew they didn't have, mm-hmm. you know, that we're talking several hundreds, maybe even a couple thousand dollars, you know, that God put it on their heart. Now, I will tell you, I think we all know that when God tells us to do something, it can be pretty scary.
0: Mm-hmm.
1: I mean, I totally admit to that, but I think anything God calls us to do is because it's above and beyond our abilities. And we know that God promises to sustain us, to support us, empower us. Whatever he calls us to do, he's going to make sure we have the resources to do it. But like most of us, when I plan something, I plan and I've already got the resources, right? That's how my mind works.
0: Right, right.
1: You know, well, I've got this, or I know I have what I need to get. I can go out and get them. I've got the money or the supplies or the people or whatever. But often the way God works is he calls you to do something for him, to be on a mission, a ministry, and it's usually bigger than we've ever imagined.
0: Mm-hmm.
1: And so we're saying, okay, God, but. And he says, don't worry, I'll supply your needs. And he always does. So this is what his promise is to you when you pray about a gift to the station.
0: Yeah. And, you know, if you really think about it, it's such a deal with the Lord, you know, because he wants you to do things, but then he's gonna help you do it. And then whatever he's asking you to do, there's reward at the end of it.
1: Amen.
0: And, you know, it's just such a deal. Jesus paid the price for us to be set free, to be delivered from this present evil world. Mm-hmm. What a deal. You know, a lot of people don't want to take the deal. They don't want to surrender and go through the process and let him remake your life and make you a new person in Christ Jesus. It's such a deal, you know, but it, of course, takes a little bit to get there sometimes. But when you know you're born again through the Lord Jesus, then you can outlast any devil in hell that's trying to keep you, because that's all the enemy does, is try to keep you from receiving what God has for you.
1: That's
0: it's
1: right.
0: As simple as that.
1: Yep.
0: You know, and you just you know, you learn through time and through relationship with the Lord to be able to fight those battles. But the battles are already won. It's just you have to go through it and know it for yourself.
1: Amen. Yeah. Well, the number again is 772-221-1100, and we'd love to hear from you. All the phone lines are open, and all of the phone-capable people are standing ready to take your call. We're going to go to another song, and we'll be back in a little bit.

0: And we are back after that beautiful song. We got another song coming up, but before that, just to keep you on track with what we're doing, and the number to call, by the way, I'll give you that first, 772-221-1100. And that, if you call that number, you'll get someone not only enjoyable to talk to, but competent. That's...
1: Are you talking about Sherry?
0: Yeah. Or you, Karen.
1: Competent.
0: You, yeah. Sherry, or you, competent mm-hmm. and joyful. Take your pledge or your donation. And that's, you know, people are still wondering, what is a pledge? A donation is you're going to give a bank card or some kind of credit or debit card. So we take that donation, that funds right away. But there are folks that God's put on their heart to... make a donation they don't quite have the funds for yet. Or you're out in the car, you're out and about, and you are not in a position to dig the card out of your purse or your wallet. And so you want to call and just say, this is how much I want to give, and I'll send you a check or call in with a bank card later. That's a pledge. And if you do that, we'll take the amount. We'll send out in the mail to you a pledge letter which thanks you for that gift, mm-hmm. and a return envelope. And especially in the case of if God's put an amount on your heart and you're not really there, yes, not in your bank, that when God does provide the amount that you've pledged, then you can send it in, check or a money order, or call it in with a bank card. So we trust, as we're all trusting here, and we're, which is actually an exciting place to be, Karen.
1: WCNO, you're saying?
0: Well, yes, certainly to be here. But to be able to trust, you know, and the world itself is not a place where trust abounds when it says, you know, living in the secular realm with people that, you know, there's a lot of people out there that say they'll do something, they don't do it.
1: Mm-hmm.
0: They don't generate a lot of trust. But when it start with the Lord and... I've learned to trust the Lord. He says he does what he says, you know, in his word. What his word says is true. And so I start with that. That's my relationship in the Lord. I trust him. And then when life circumstances come along, like when I have it on my heart to give, donate to WCNO or to another, you know, God-honoring body, I'm going to say, how much, Lord? And he'll tell me because he wants us to know. And then I either got it then and I'll send it, or I will do what we're suggesting and make a pledge and send it when we can. And that's what that pledge is all about. 772-221-1100 is the number to call. And, we are looking forward to hearing from our listeners. That's how you support mm-hmm. this station. I've always said, I mean, it's around 80% of our, or more of our income is from listener support.
1: That's right.
0: We do have airtime that people pay for spots, you know, for that sort of thing, for promoting their materials, their programs, whatever. And then we have the business and ministry partnerships.
1: Mm-hmm.
0: Yeah, but all of that together makes up less than 20-25% of our total income. So we couldn't possibly be the station we are with the ministry that God's given us if we did not have you, the listener, providing for that necessary support.
1: Mm-hmm. Amen. Amen. So yeah. We do depend on the listeners, and that could be you. Like, you know, earlier, I think before we went to lunch, I think we had $85 left to go in that matching funds. And I don't remember what her name was that called in, and she said, I heard 85. What's 85?
0: Yeah.
1: And Sherry took the call and, you know, told her that's exactly the amount we had left and the matching funds. And so the Lord spoke to her, whispered to her. It was like she wasn't like, she was listening, but not really listening. But she heard 85.
0: Right. That's cool. By the way, we do have a gift that came in. This was a gift that came in the mail earlier, and I'm trying to go through some of these. Elizabeth and Stuart sent a one-time gift of $25.
1: Nice.
0: So, Elizabeth, thank you for that. And that $25, we have this matching funds that we had $500. It was $600, and we got in a $50 gift, and it brought us to $550. And then Elizabeth's gift takes us down to $475. So we're still working on this matching funds challenge. And these are crucial. We get these. We look forward to these because your dollar becomes, $1 becomes $2. It's doubled. That when that person calls, and in this case, John in Port St. Lucie, $600 gift, I'd like to have it matched up. And so when that is fully funded, that $600 turns into $1,200.
1: Amen.
0: And that's a powerful means of raising money. So you want to be a part of that? This is still open. We don't have a shutdown time on it. Maybe we should have. We could put another.
1: No, we're doing Jesus Take the Wheel this week.
0: That's right, Jesus Take the Wheel, so we're not going to put any time on it.
1: Right.
0: But we are encouraging you that if God's got this on your heart, to call us in with a gift. 772, huh?
1: Sorry, how much is left?
0: $475 left of that $600.
1: Yeah.
0: So, yeah.
1: You might have $75 that the Lord's speaking to you. You can just call that in, and you might be saying, well, I don't have that on me right now. You can still call it in, make a pledge. Let us count that in with our total. And then whenever the Lord provides, just send that in.
0: Yeah. No one's going to chase you down. You know, we are. You'll find some. I would say some people, if you say you're going to pay them, they're going to send somebody out after a while.
1: Mm-hmm.
0: But we don't do that. We don't mail you. We don't send people out. We don't. You know, you don't find drones flying over your house with our call letters on it, you know, intimidating.
1: With a little basket, we'll just hang one of the little baskets on it, lower it down for you. That's a good idea.
0: Well, yeah, I'll send it up to the IT guy in Gunnacoco, but no, we don't do that. We trust God. We trust you. So 772-221-1100, let's go to some music, and we'll be right back.

0: And welcome back. It was Cody Carnes. Run to the Father. Run to the Father. That's good advice.
1: Very good,
0: good advice. Run to the Father. He's there for you. There may be other people in the world that are not. Maybe your own earthly parents aren't there for you, but God, your Father, mm-hmm. is there for you.
1: Amen.
0: Pray there for you. You open up to that. Yeah. So we are trundling through the Thursday of our first week of the fall prayer and share, where we raise the funds for this radio ministry. And we currently have raised $30,700. And we still have $194,300 left to go. And it seems like a big chunk, but we trust the Lord to whittle it away day by day and always provide for our needs. But you have a chance to join us and participate in the raising of these funds. I'd said at the last break that over 80% of our funding to do this ministry comes from you, the listener. And we really appreciate that. We're really thankful for what you do to keep us on the air. So Karen, I'm going to ask Karen, because Karen knows all this stuff. And she might be more articulate than I am right now, to tell how every way someone can give today.
1: Every way. There's a lot of different ways. But my favorite is for you to call 772-221-1100. 772-221-1100. You call. It's easy peasy. If you're already in the system, if you've given to us before, the only information we maintain for in-house use is your name, your address, and your phone number so that we can process your card. And anyway, so calling, you can do that. If you're new, if you haven't given to us before, then we're simply going to add in your name, your address, and your phone number so that we can process your card. And you can go to the website, WCNO.com, make a pledge or a donation there. If you prefer to text, you can text the word WCNO to 24365. And again, you can make a pledge. A pledge is if you don't have any resources available, but you'd like to give, just call it in. Call in a pledge. You know, I'd like to give $50, $100, whatever the amount. And you can just follow that up later on whenever you can.
0: Yeah, thank you. There's several ways.
1: Did I forget? Oh, and then you can also, if you're driving in the vicinity, we're at 2960 Southwest Map Road, M-A-P-P. Mm-hmm. We're in between, if you cross over either at two bridges from Stewart, then we're kind of in the middle of those two bridges.
0: It's the first the first main cross street you come to when you cross the Palm City Bridge or the Veterans Memorial Bridge.
1: That's right. You take a right if you come over the Veterans Bridge. Take a left if you're over the Palm City Bridge.
0: Right, yeah. And if you're in an off-road vehicle, well, take whatever route looks good to you. But be careful. There are kids playing out in the yard.
1: If you're coming from the turnpike, then you can just go straight ahead off the turnpike.
0: Yep.
1: Stop the light first, of course. Go straight ahead, what is it, like 2 miles or something, and then turn right.
0: About right. Yeah. There's several ways to get here.
1: So you could stop by, yeah.
0: Yeah.
1: Stop by, we'd love to meet you.
0: We would love to meet you. We're never busy, too busy enough not to say hello and give you a hug. Maybe you need prayer. Mm-hmm. We're certainly here to offer prayer.
1: Yeah.
0: 772-221-1100 is the number to call, 772-221-1100. We do have a gift here from James and Maridel and Stewart. And this is a one-time gift of $30. So thank you, James and Maridel. That we're going to put that against the amount we're still seeking to raise off of that matching funds challenge. John gave us $600, John Port St. Lucie. And we've been whittling that down. We're now down to $445 thanks to the $30 from John and Maridel.
1: Amen.
0: Or James, rather, James and Maridel.
1: So, Dave, you used the word trundling twice this week.
0: Did I? Twice?
1: Yes, I heard it the other
0: day. Okay, Karen, what rhymes with Karen? Sharon, Karen loves words. And any new word or any word that's not used much, mm-hmm. Her ears immediately catch it.
1: Yeah.
0: And they throw it into a part of her brain that examines it and wants to know what it means, and which I appreciate that, because I'm the same way. So trundling, yes.
1: And you know, the first thing I think of is a trundle bed.
0: Right.
1: So I'm which doesn't apply here to this situation, but said trundling is the present participle of the verb trundle, which means to move or roll slowly and heavily, typically on wheels, or to walk with a slow, heavy gait.
0: Mm-hmm.
1: In the core definitions, moving on wheels, to push, pull, or drive a wheeled object. It could be a moving a person or animal to travel or walk heavily, wearily, or with an awkward rolling gait. It's a slow progression used informally to describe a process, situation, or negotiation that drags slowly over a long period. And then it's also used in rock climbing, trundling.
0: Oh, well, I never did any of that, so that's not where it came from in my
1: usage of the word. We're just slow progression.
0: It's
1: moving.
0: A slow progression, right. And that defines it. There have been days, though, when we didn't trundle. We moved much faster.
1: Yes, of course.
0: And there are times of the day when folks are listening more, when they're more keyed into what we're trying to do, and maybe if we have a matching funds challenge, there's always a sense of urgency, usually, yes. Because there's often it's a, on a timer. But no, we're not doing that today. So,
1: let's look at the opposite of trundling. Because that's maybe what we want to do.
0: We would love to do whatever the opposite. Anti-trundling is what we want to be involved in.
1: I'll find a word that.
0: Okay, that's good.
1: That works good with it.
0: Well, again, while she's looking for that, again, the number to call is 772-221-1100. Phone lines are open. And it looks like, looking at the phone here, we've had phone issues because we have new phones here for the most part. And there's a couple of ancient phones in the building that Karen has one in the production room that she doesn't want to lose. But they're just getting of age. You know, they're aging out. They're just not working very well.
1: That's true. The one that's in there has been here since I got here.
0: Yeah.
1: You know, and if it works, you know, you don't need to replace it. So everybody else has new ones. Well, Jonathan's desk is the same.
0: His desk is the same. So that's here comes a call right now. And it might be a call. Thank you, caller, for that. So anyway, not that you should be worried or concerned. It's just the upside is we have new phones. The kind of downside is that they need to be programmed and synced together so we can do things like transfer calls, which we haven't been able to do. A little bit of a problem, but I am sure there's at least one or two listeners out there who have been on their knees just when they heard about the phones.
1: Could be.
0: Because you are so good about praying. Literally praying for us. It's most amazing. We feel, by the way, I should say, we feel so blessed.
1: Yes.
0: We really do. You listeners, you take us to heart. You really care for this ministry. You are part of the family. We care for you, too. You know that. There's a tremendous amount of mutual respect and godly love that we share. And it amazes me. As I've been pastoring for 40 years or more, and not so much not in a regular church right now, but still... You know, that experience isn't always known in some pastoral situations. So I've been blessed in being a part of this ministry to see that on a regular basis. I thank you, listener.
1: Mm-hmm.
0: We thank you for the love and the care that you have for this and for us here and what we do. 772-221-1100 is the absolute final number to call. There's no other number,
1: right.
0: And you can certainly, we have someone on the phone, but we have Karen's ready to zip out of here as fast as she can possibly go,
1: mm-hmm.
0: and go to the production room where her old phone is, her ancient
1: that works
0: device
1: perfectly well.
0: That works perfectly well and can take your call on it. So just to say, if you're waiting, saying, well, I want to call when they have a better phone at work. No, her phone works. You can do that. 77.
1: Yeah, sorry.
0: 772-221-1100. There you go.
1: But, you know, but we do let people know everything that's going on here.
0: Yeah.
1: You know, whether it's equipment failures or other things. But, you know, when that tower was going bad.
0: Oh, man.
1: Boy, there was a lot of talking going on about that. But since it got replaced, I don't think we've had one or two issues out at the tower.
0: And it's been, some of it's just been calibration issues.
1: Mm-hmm.
0: Some of it has nothing to do with our equipment, but because the tower, we rent space on the tower from TV X34, something like that. And from time to time, they have issues, and when they have certain issues, it impacts our broadcast, just mm-hmm. the way it is. So, but no, and if you're a new listener, you may not have participated or been aware of the struggles we were having. This was maybe three years ago is when it really got critical, because the transmitter at the tower, which for those that aren't radio lingo conscious, that's the thing that makes sure you can hear us when we're broadcasting from the mm-hmm. studio.
1: Right.
0: That's the device that takes what I'm saying right now and translate into a signal, which then your radio picks up.
1: Mm-hmm.
0: And so it was 30-some years old. By then it was about 33, 34 years old. And it was starting to fail. In fact, we didn't realize this. The engineer that was going out there to examine the problems we were having back then, 2 years ago, said, you know, you're only running at about half power. Now, we're a 100,000-watt station, but we were running at around 50 to 60,000 watts, which meant that we were not, our broadcast was not reaching the extent of our coverage area
1: right.
0: when you have 100,000 watts. So it was some people on the periphery
1: mm-hmm.
0: that were either not getting us or not getting us very well. So that's all been fixed, though. Put the word out. It was a prayer and share. We added $100,000 to that mm-hmm. operating fund because it was going to be $100,000 to replace the transmitter.
1: Yeah.
0: So that was $70,000 for the transmitter, but the engineers to come in and actually install it was mm-hmm. $25,000. So, but y'all came through. You were just so good, so gracious, and enabled us to get that all fixed. So now we're up and running at full power. 772-221-1100 is the number to call. We're so grateful for you and your heart. We really do. Let's go to music. This is going to be Chris Tomlin singing Glory Be.

Hey, welcome back. We a little music there. I was going to cut in because we have a gift to report and also have a prayer request. And we are in the this phone's ringing all over the place here, which is good. They weren't doing that before. Matching funds challenge from John in Port St. Lucie, $600. And we've had calls and gifts to bring that down now to $445. And we have a gift, this came in the mail earlier, from Michael in Jupiter, and it's a one-time gift of $200. So, Michael, we thank you for that gift, and that brings the amount we need to raise down to $245 in the matching funds challenge. So, thank you, Michael, and all those who have come before you. And we also, we're going to be getting a call from our friend Alan in Las Vegas, our dear brother, who has some words of wisdom for us. But before that, we have a prayer. We've been asked to pray for someone, and so we're going to do that. And Shofar Candy is the person we're going to be praying for. And recently, her husband Craig passed away. And as you know, anyone's lost someone you love, that is a very difficult time. The intensity of grief can be overwhelming. And when any of our family members are hurting, we come before the Lord, and as we want to do for Shofar Candy and her family today. And we just want to keep her in prayer for peace and wisdom. And Father, we lift her up for that. And Lord, in these great times when often like a storm comes along with grief and it tosses us, we crash against the beach of our loss, and it's hard time. And we pray for Shofar Candy, Lord, that your grace, your peace would manifest itself powerfully in her spirit, that you would bring peace to her mind and her spirit. And during this season of her life, to bring wisdom, the wisdom that she will need to navigate this period in her life. We also pray, Lord, you bring alongside of her loving people, caring people, who can lift her up when she needs to be lifted up, and who can be there to listen. And so often, Father, as you know, for your children in grief, someone to just come alongside and be quiet and let them speak is critical. We pray, Lord, that you would guide her to move forward with whatever plans need to be made for the celebration of life and any other needs that are going to be incumbent to that planning. And ultimately, Father, that she will find that she's not burdened by these events coming up, but rather that she is being lifted up by your Spirit, and that, again, those you send around her to support her will also lift up her arms as she goes through this difficult season in her life. And we join her in celebrating Craig's life and all the wonderful things you did through him, how you blessed her and the family and through him and so many friends. And we thank you, Lord, that he is with you now in your kingdom. And we just come before you in prayer and thanksgiving in Jesus' name. Amen and amen. Amen. And so very soon we're going to be having Alan calling in, I think. So I'm going to run a song here, and the number to call is 772-221-1100. Before I do, I just saw that there was a gift that was called in by Tom and Sharon in Stewart, a one-time gift of $25. Thank you. Thank you, Tom and Sharon. And that's going to go against the matching funds challenge that we have. And that's going to bring us down now to $225 that's left to raise of that original $600 gift. So just call in, and while Alan's on the phone, don't be hesitant to give us a call anyway, because someone's out there who'll be listening for your call.

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1: Hey, welcome back. That was we're at the top of the hour. We got to hear our friend Ben give us that legal, what we call legal ID, tell you who you're listening to and where we are. WCNO Fall 2026 Prayer and Share, raising money for the next 6 months of our budget. And you are primarily the ones responsible to keep us on the air. We thank you for that, your gifts. 772-221-1100 is the number to call. And for your gift, we appreciate all that you can do. We know it's a faith gift in these days and times when, you know, things cost a little more than they used to. And I'm sure you're in the same shape. My wife and I are in, our income didn't go up to meet the costs that have gone up. And so we are trusting God, as we always have anyway. But that's where we are. I'm going to actually put us back to some music. We're waiting for a phone call. And until it comes, we might as well listen to some godly music. What do you think, Karen?
2: Amen.
1: Sounds Amen. Good. Hallelujah. 772-221-1100 is the number to call, please.

0: And we're welcome back. Welcome back. And speaking of the word welcome, I'd like to welcome our dear brother, Alan Love, to be on the air with us. Alan, welcome. Good to talk to you, brother.
1: Well, thank you very much, David. It's good to be back. As you know, I've been talking about my life story and looking at the basis of it, Romans chapter 8, verses 5 through 8, which talks about following the guidance of the Holy Spirit rather than following your own attitudes. But I want to make one thing perfectly clear. Again, I did it, I believe, on the first day, but I was not a Messianic Jew until July 18th of 2009. So in my earlier years, until I accepted Jesus on that day as my Lord and Savior, I was guided by the laws of Judaism, the foundation being the Ten Commandments, mm-hmm. and the actual law of Judaism being the Torah. And in the Torah, there were 613 commandments, and Orthodox Jews try and do each of those commandments every single day. And I wanted to make it clear that the early part of my life was not guided by the teachings of Christianity and the Holy Spirit.

time at Riverview Junior High School at that time, I started to get a very severe leg pain in my left hip. And about an hour before classes ended, I asked my teacher if I could start going to the bus. And she knew from my face something was wrong. And I was able to get to the bus. I actually sat on the bus about 3 minutes before other students were getting on. That's how long it took me. And by some miracle, when the bus dropped me off at home, my parents' driveway was about 150 feet long, and I was able to make it into the house under my own power, and I entered through the kitchen and immediately sat down in a chair. Well, one of my angels was a team member of Dr. Walter Blount's team, who, as I told you before, put me on my legs. And the angel that I'd like to speak about today, her name was Jane Belinsky. She was Dr. Blount's key physical therapist. And she was scheduled to come to the house the day that I had this severe pain. And she walks in, and she was a very, very tall, very strong young lady. And she says, "Okay, Alan, let's go." And I started to cry. And I said, "I'm in pain in my left hip. I don't know what's wrong." And the next day, I immediately saw Dr. Blount, and he said, "I'm going to need to do the first of your teenage surgeries. I'm going to have to rotate your left hip because it was hitting into my right leg." And he put me on some medication to ease the pain, and I was able to finish my eighth grade year, and then I had the surgery. And then I was starting Nicolet High School, and I had also, under Jewish tradition and law, on June 27th of 1959, I was bar mitzvahed, but I started Nicolet High School, and toward the middle of the first semester, my right shoe would hit my left shoe, knock me off balance. Dr. Blount said, "Well, we got to do another surgery. It's called Lambert-Nudy, and that will stop your foot from turning in and drop footing." And he did that. But what was very interesting, somebody saw something from AT&T saying that they were looking to test a new system. And what the system was a system going over telephone lines from one location to another location, closed circuit. And so AT&T was contacted, Nicolet High School was contacted, and I was the first guinea pig of that, where I could hear my classes from Nicolet, and they could hear me. I could talk to my friends and participate in the class just like I was there. And it was closed circuit, so they were able to, if I was, say, in one classroom taking a social studies class, that would be the only loudspeaker in the room that would be live.

0: And so it wouldn't go all over Nicolet High School when I wanted to say something or one of my teachers was teaching something. So that was my first experience in life of being a guinea pig for something. And I'm so pleased that it was successful because it became obviously used very frequently after that. But then in the summer between my sophomore and junior year, I had surgery number 3 on my legs of that series. And Dr. Blount informed me that this was going to be an experimental surgery. They wanted to put a steel plate in my right hip to rotate my right hip, but that they did not know how long the steel plate would last, and I may have to have it replaced every 5 to 10 years. But what it would do was it would give me better balance and it would keep my legs apart. So he did the surgery, and I am now 80 years old. I still have the original steel plate, and I don't feel it at all. The only time it shows up is on a scan. And I actually have never had a scan of my leg, so... But I know it's there, but amazingly, it has lasted now over 65 years without any problems at all. But another thing happened in my junior year. I loved participating mostly as a fan in Nicolet sports, especially basketball and volleyball and swimming. I went to those meets. And at basketball games, I was sitting right behind the scorer's table. And at the end of the scorer's table was my homeroom teacher, who became an angel. His name was Mr. Wolf. He became an angel to me because of the fact that all of a sudden, at the start of one of the games, he didn't feel good. And after a couple of minutes into the game, he left the announcing. He was doing the PA. And by that time, because of my father's experience being a ham operator, what I did was I immediately got up, got into his chair, and started to PA the game myself. Well, the principal of the school, of Nicolet High School, was Dr. James Riles, and he was also the district director, and he's way on the other side of the gym, and he starts running toward me, and my English teacher happened to be sitting in a front row bleacher, and she got up and stopped him, and I completed the game, and at a timeout, I made an announcement saying to the visiting team, names are very important, and I want to be able to pronounce them correctly. So if any player or coach is seeing that I am pronouncing their name incorrectly, please come to the scorer's table and let me know. And within a short time of news getting around the Braveland Conference, every team had a student announcer. And that is one of the things that I think is very important about being placed in spots where you can not only help yourself, but help others. And that was a tremendous lesson that I learned in life from that experience. And then for the rest of my teenage years, I basically concentrated on finishing college and went to the University of Illinois, and at the University of Illinois in my last 2 years, I was known as the Nighthawk. I had the primetime weekend radio shows that started at 12.05 a.m. Saturday morning, ended at 6 a.m., and the same for Sunday. And it was basically a talk and record show, playing records of the time. But that really introduced me to radio as far as being behind the mic and doing radio work, not only news. When I had 1 year at the University of Wisconsin-Milwaukee, my freshman year, and at that time, a new radio station was opening up right on campus, which became affiliated with National Public Radio, and I was one of the first volunteers at that station. And certainly when I got down to the University of Illinois, that satiated my love of radio. But one other interesting thing happened in my junior year at the University of Illinois, and that was I moved from the dorm into the first co-ed dorm on campus called Bromley Hall. And a few weeks into the semester, we had a dorm-wide meeting. And what I mean by co-ed is at that time in the 60s, the universities basically were your pseudo-parents while you were away from home. So what happened was the men lived on the even-numbered floors, the women lived on the odd-numbered floors, and everything was locked in between. And so there was no real opportunity to do some ungodly things. But what happened at Bromley Hall was a few weeks into the semester, we had a dorm-wide meeting, and we were told that being a recognized dorm, we had to have a student government representation. And so they wanted a president, a vice president, secretary, treasury, and student board representative. Well, one of the residents on my floor who I had made friends with was another angel. His name was Lance Borneman. And the day before, or the day after we were told that we were going to have an election, which was scheduled in 2 weeks, there's a drawing under my drawer of a caricature of Fred Flintstone. And the caption was, Bedrock needs Flintstone. Does Bromley need love? And I knew who drew it. I knocked on Lance's door and I said, "You drew this, right?" And he said, "Yeah, we want you to run for president of the dorm." And I said, "Are you kidding?" I said, "The dorm is 65% grad, 35% undergrad. No undergrad has a chance." And Lance says, "We're going to put these posters all over the place, and we still want you to run because we think you're a good speaker." So I said, "If you're going to put the posters all over the place, fine, I'll run." To make a long story short, there was a runoff, and I get a knock on the door after the results of the first election where I got about a third of the vote. One of the grad students got in the mid-40s, and another grad student got the remainder, about 22%. And I get a knock on the door, and it's from the grad student who finished third. And I said to him, "I'm sorry, you didn't win. You ran a nice campaign." And I said, "It looks like Scott's going to be our president." And he said, "No, we don't like Scott. We're voting for you." So I became the first president of the first co-ed dorm on the University of Illinois campus. And the student newspaper, the Daily Illini, the headline in the paper the next morning was, "First co-ed dorm on campus, opts for love." And with that, David, there are three ways of contacting WCNO to make a pledge, donation, or prayer request. 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David,
1: thank
0: back
1: you.
0: To you.
1: Thank you, Alan, for doing that, and certainly thank you for sharing your history with us. We see the hand of God in that, and you're kind of giving us looking under the microscope of Alan Love in his early years. And I'll tell you, as you're sharing, Alan, and I'm being caused to think back over my own life in the same time frames, you know, or the same ages. And I think what's a blessing for your sharing is that God is using that to show me where he was working in those times in my life. And I'm grateful for that. Thank you.
0: Well, I look forward to tomorrow. Have a blessed day, all of you, and please make a pledge or donation. Thank you very much.
1: Thank you, brother.
0: Until tomorrow, be well.
1: You too. God bless you, brother. Okay. Well, thank you, Alan, for calling. And we're going to go to some music right now. In fact, it's Norman Lee Schaefer, and the title is Change Our Hearts.

0: Welcome back. And I'll pull that down because we have to tell you that we have a gift that came in from Miguel in Port St. Lucie. It's a one-time pledge of $100. Miguel, thank you so very much.
1: Amen.
0: Now, that does go against the gift John in Port St. Lucie gave us that we put in for matching funds. It was $600. That's several gifts have whittled it down to $220. And now with Miguel's gift of $100, and it's easy even for a math dunce like me to say we now have $120 left to raise in that matching funds challenge. So thank you. Thank you, Miguel, very much for that. As we're getting close, we'd like to wrap that up. You know, we're about an hour and a half from going off the air for the, or not off the air, but live, our live broadcast for the fundraiser. 6 p.m. will be the end of that for today, and then you'll, now, let me say, let's say you've probably missed the programs you listen to in the morning. And we have the bonus programs. Those programs, the national programs, will play in the evening 12 hours from their morning airtime. So if it played at 7:30 this morning, it will play again at 7:30 tonight. And so you'll be able to listen to that program in this evening. And if you had to miss it, I don't know how many. We played a few, though, today.
1: Yes, I don't remember which ones, but Jonathan keeps track of that, who stays and who goes.
0: Yeah, he's pretty good at doing that. Well, he has to because,
1: right,
0: as we'd mentioned, if when we do prayer and share, we have to preempt programs because obviously we're seeking to raise money and we need that airtime, but we will have to credit those programs for the time they don't play because they pay for airtime. So. Mm-hmm. It's an interesting balancing act when you want to promote your fundraiser, but you want to be careful not to have every program not play because then you have to credit in any given day a few $1,000s of airtime. So anyway, but that's, I don't have to walk that tightrope. That's management's job and they do.
1: We're here for support.
0: We're here for support. We do a pretty good job of that. 772-221-1100 is the phone number to call, 772-221-1100. There, the phone lines are open, and we're standing by, ready to get your call. But if you'd like to text it, you can text WCNO to 24365 on your phone. 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And you'll be able to use a bank card on that one, though, for a debit or credit card to make your one-time gift, or you can sign up for the monthly gift. I keep mentioning that's how my wife and I got our monthly going, was on the phone. I wanted to test it out, see if it worked.
1: Right. And so for the people that, like, you know, what are you saying? Text WCNO to 24365. It simply means you go into your messages, you know, if you're going to send a text message to somebody. So you enter, instead of a phone number, you put 24365. And then in the body of the text, you just type in WCNO, and that will, a link will pop up, and you click on the link, and it goes to the donation, so you can fill in your card information and, you know, put your amount in and send it off, and you'll get a receipt right away.
0: You get an email, too, and you can go into that email, give you an opportunity to go into the software.
1: Correct.
0: And you can actually make your own changes. And I've done this ourselves. We increased our monthly. I just went right into the Donately software and put it in there. And the next month, it came out to that amount. So, or let's say you're in a situation where you have to reduce the amount, you can do that as well.
1: That's right. You can start it. You can stop it. And you can change it up or down, however you want.
0: That's right. 772-221-1100 is the number to call to make a donation or a pledge today. 772-221-1100. We'd love to hear from you. We really enjoy interacting with our listeners, and when it's running hot and heavy on a matching funds challenge, you know, and if it's a time challenge, so you write 10 minutes or even less before you close and people are calling in and it gets to be a frenzy, we may not have the time that we'd like to have to talk to you. Because some people have really cool stuff they want to share, a praise report or maybe a prayer need, which, by the way, if you have a prayer need, and you don't have to make a donation for us to pray for you, we can pray for you. We over the air, we only use your first name, so no one knows really who you are, except God, which is the one you want hearing the prayer anyway. But we will pray for you, whatever your needs are. And in, as we do pray over the air, we invite family of God listening in, several thousand people at any one time, joining us in prayer for that need. We love to do that. Some people don't want to go on the air, so the staff will pray privately for you when we're not in a fundraising on the air. We want you to know, if some people say, do I have to give money to get prayer? No.
1: No, not at all.
0: Not at all.
1: And it, well, speaking of prayer, you know, Jennifer had come in earlier to drop off her donation, and she said, well, I have a prayer request, so, you know, we're trying to write everything down, and then we just stopped and prayed for her.
0: Right there.
1: Right then and there.
0: Yeah.
1: But, you know, maybe we could share that with the listeners as well, what she was asking for prayer for. You know, she had, I guess she, I don't know if she got booted from her job because of her age or...
0: Well, they would never. It was just she had to move into a retirement situation.
1: Yeah. And then, you know, so she's trying to navigate that now and, you know, careful of making the right decisions with things that she needs around her home. And yeah, so we prayed for her, and we prayed that God would just give her wisdom and instruction, as all of us need, and that she'll make the right decisions.
0: Yeah.
1: And, you know, that God would provide her with the people she needs to do things at her home and other needs that she has.
0: There's I retired now 10 years ago, July 10 years ago. And there was always adjustments you don't imagine when you retire, because you go from a full-time job with all the responsibilities, all the challenges that go along with it, to one day you're doing that, the absolute next day you're doing none of that. And it can be a shocker for some people. I'd already begun thinking about what I was going to do, and actually I had no problems not having the intensity that I did in the job that I was in. It was a hospice chaplaincy, which I really enjoyed it, but it got to the point, compassion fatigue, they call it. It was just so much. I just hard to do the job after been doing it for so long. But I was already kind of thinking about what I would do, you know, without that. And of course, I had ministry opportunities lined up and dear friends that I'd have a chance to spend time with. And, of course, spending time with my wife at home. And we, of course, at that time, the other thing that happened was that was 2016 when I retired. And then 2018, my sister came to live with us. And that was a very interesting, she had Alzheimer's. So we became primary caregivers. And that was a whole other thing. But, you know, I was already kind of geared up actually to do that with all the work I did in hospice and previous pastoral stuff in the church. So, but yeah, it is. So for Jennifer, and continue, maybe those of you listening, if you have a heart for prayer for her, maybe especially if you've retired and you finally figured out what to do and not to do, hold Jennifer up in prayer for God's wisdom and his grace.
1: Amen. And, you know, and I retired from the Navy. Can you believe it? 31 years ago.
0: 31 years.
1: Isn't that
0: my goodness.
1: Something?
0: Yeah, that
1: I'm
0: is.
1: I'm like, where is my life? Where has my life gone? And I stayed retired for a while until I came to WCNO 10 years ago.
0: Yeah, isn't that interesting? I've been here. You were here 6 months before I got here.
1: Right.
0: But I'm coming up in November on 10 years.
1: Yeah.
0: I mean, it just went by like zip, zip, zip, you know?
1: I know. And who, you know, like I was sharing how the Lord led me here yesterday or the day before, whatever. And the Lord hasn't said it's time to go yet.
0: Yeah.
1: So I'm here.
0: Still here.
1: Because he's got his plans and purposes.
0: He certainly does. I'm grateful for that. And if I just stop long enough to listen to him, I'll hear him tell me what to do next, which is critical. 772-221-1100, the number to call to make a donation. We're going to go to some music because, as the long-lasting wisdom that was laid down by Tom Creighton, who was the previous manager for, ages and ages before Jonathan came, that if you're talking, they're not calling. So so we're going to invite you a chance to call. We still have $120 left in the Matching Funds Challenge from John Port St. Lucie. We'd love to wrap it up. We'd even love to see if there was another Matching Funds Challenge in the wings that we could pick up and close the day with that. We're currently at $30,980 having been raised, and we still need $194,020. Someone may have a $20 gift to bring us to even
1: That's
0: up that.
1: That's right, 31,000.
0: Get 190,000. But
1: we like those even numbers.
0: We like even numbers, yes. We're both, we get a great deal of comfort.
1: Because we're letter people, not number people.
0: Yeah, right. Absolutely. So again, there's a caller. Thank you very much. We'll be back after this music.

0: Here we go again. We're about ready. You know, we're like an hour and 15 minutes away, something like that, from wrapping up our live broadcast today here at WCNO as we seek to raise money for the next 6 months of our operating budget, which is $225,000. And that really represents, I think, about 80% of the whole income package that we have that keeps the station going. But it's you, the listener, we thank you for your responses. And today especially, we do have the remnants of a matching funds challenge that started a couple hours ago, I guess. John in Port St. Lucie gave us $600 as a matching fund. And we whittled it down to now we have $120 left to raise to meet that fund. And that $600 then will, boom, become $1,200. It's quite amazing.
1: Amen.
0: It's obviously not that noisy when it happens.
1: Right.
0: But I'm just accentuating that and put some drama into the whole situation. But yeah, it is really kind of cool. Sound effects are important. We try not to overwhelm you with them. But every now and then we have to do that. And we're so delighted to be with you today. And anyway, let me give you the phone number before I go any further. 772-221-1100. That's the number to call to make it a pledge or a gift. And I was sharing earlier with, I don't know if it was just the Jonathan or the whole team, but how the prayer and shares they're unique unto themselves. Everyone is different. The one we did in April is different from the one we're doing now. And look back, and I've done 23 of these, and you've done more than that. Because
1: 24
0: because you've been here 6 months longer.
1: Right.
0: But the one common element is we get a chance to spend some time with our listeners on the air and do some sharing. Since Jonathan has come here, I would say the prayer and share has kind of blossomed a little bit, and there's much more that we're doing here.
1: Mm-hmm.
0: We have people coming in sharing their testimony, and everyone's different. So what Jonathan will decide to do in the next few days, you know, tomorrow, which will be the last one for this week, and then Monday we start again for another week. But there's always something new and different. And along the way, we began to just share the vision God's given the ministry, which is critical.
1: Amen.
0: What has he said for us to do? Well, you kind of know that. You've heard that for the last 36 years. But our vision is, yes, broadcasting the gospel of Jesus Christ in all of the means that we have, the music, the programs, everything, the content. It's all God-honoring. It's all pointing to Jesus. It's the work of God, Father, Son, Holy Spirit. It's an immense outpouring of God's truth in music and in the spoken word. And it blesses people.
1: Mm-hmm.
0: You know, I would say when I'd been here for a little bit, when I began to hear the testimonies of some of our listeners, I'll never forget the first testimony that Tom Creighton, the older manager, who hired me, actually, shared, I don't know, I forget what the context was, a staff meeting or maybe it was a prayer and share, I don't know. But it was, he had had a call from a pastor's wife. And it was, she had testified, she said that she wanted him to know that she was about to take her life for whatever reason. And, you know, we don't know the reasons really, but she was so greatly burdened. And certainly there was some demonic oppression there, as there is in every one of those situations. But she was depressed. It was a dark time for her. She had decided that she couldn't live anymore on the face of the earth, and she was going to take her life. She had a gun in her hand.
1: Oh, gosh.
0: In her bedroom. And the radio was playing. It was WCNO. And it was the music, it was the content, the lyrics in the music that God used to speak to her heart. And she heard that. And she was overwhelmed by that truth of God. God ministered to her. She was actually, at that point, delivered from that demonic oppression that wanted her to pull that trigger. And she immediately put the gun away, repented, got on her knees, asked the Lord to renew her, refresh her, and her whole life was changed. And, you know, that's just one of many stories that we hear from people with that magnitude of spiritual need that God meets. And he's used WCNO, and he continues to use us to reach people that nobody else came knocking at her door. There was no other means whereby she was going to hear the truth of God. There was no other means whereby the Holy Spirit conviction was going to envelop her heart and turn her from that path. But God had ensured that the radio was playing, and we were able as a ministry to do what God intended for us to do.
1: Mm-hmm.
0: And so what you're providing, the gifts that you're providing to enable this ministry to do that, reach out in that way, because only radio gets in places no other media gets into, and to minister to people, to touch them in a powerful way, and for those that do not know the Lord, how many we have heard, Karen, who have called and said, I accepted Jesus today after hearing that music you were playing or that program that I was listening to. And, I mean, tons of people.
1: Mm-hmm.
0: So this is what Christian radio, what God is doing through Christian radio, and certainly here at WCNO.
1: Amen.
0: And so we're thankful for that. We have an angel gift. Angel, I can say where they're from. We have angels all over the place. This one's in Port St. Lucie. And this angel is also a first-time giver, which we're so grateful. And it's a $30 one-time gift, and we're so thankful for that. We're thankful that yes, this ministry has touched you and blesses you in a very specific way. So that's going to go against the 120 that's left, which by my calculation, even with my deficient math skills, leaves us $90 left to raise.
1: Well, you got the notepad over there. I'll believe you.
0: Well,
1: I don't need to know.
0: I don't
1: have a need to know.
0: I'm not asking you to compute this. No. I won't put you to work there, but...
1: Well, you know, you were talking about, you know, how the radio reaches people. I had put, Nanette, who's one of the co-hosts on my program, she put a little spot together about the impact that Christian radio made on her life and her mother. Mm. You know, you'll hear the spots, it's rotating around, but how her mom just driving along, she started flipping channels on the radio, and I guess it was a female, somebody that was going to be in the area having a conference or something, and something that they said really connected with her mother, who was not even saved.
0: And wow, really?
1: Yes, and then her mother felt to go to that conference, Nanette's mom, and so she went that night. And she got led to a church, and she ended up being discipled at that church.
0: Wow.
1: So, and she was just flipping channels on the radio.
0: That is so cool.
1: And I know before we've talked about it, you know, you're in your car. You know, for a lot of us, that's our sanctuary, you know, because you're by yourself. You can listen to what you want, and people that are tuning in, maybe they're not saved, but they're looking for something, and they come across Christian radio. Maybe there's a song. Maybe there's a preacher that's saying just the right thing that they need to hear. So they're going to stop and listen, just like Nanette's mom.
0: Yeah.
1: And, you know, that the radio can reach people that we may not be able to reach. And I think we're going to be really amazed at how many people really receive the Lord from this ministry over the period of 36 years.
0: Amen. It's a powerful testimony to what God does in media, particularly in radio, very specifically. Some people think it's the least effective medium, but in fact, it's one of the most effective mediums.
1: That's right.
0: In fact, Nielsen, who, as you know, they do a lot more work with television as far as ratings and such, who's watching whom, when, but they although radio is a harder medium to actually determine how many listeners you have, but they just say one thing about in their studies that in the age groups, well, I'm just going to synthesize this. In most of the age group, the demographics that of people involved in radio, people depend on radio, like a high percentage of those demographics depend on radio for the information mm-hmm. and the entertainment that they use every day. And certainly Christian radio is part of that. 772-221-1100 is the number to call. Please give us a call today. 772-221-1100. I have some mail I'm going to put into the system here at this point. From Laura in Palm Beach Gardens, we have a one-time gift of $10. And we thank you, Laura, for that. So that brings us down to $80. And we're going to whittle our way down here. I've got another gift from Patsy in Okeechobee. We've had several Okeechobee gifts mm-hmm. today, including Jennifer that come in,
1: who
0: was from there. And this is a one-time gift of $50 from Patsy in Okeechobee. We thank you, Patsy, for that. And so that brings us down to 30. And then we have, now this is a gift, and I love this. I mean, they send it to us every year. It's the Young Living Trust.
1: Mm-hmm.
0: And I think Mary Lee is a part of that in Vero Beach. And this is a gift of $30.
1: Amen.
0: And now that, by the way, if you've been following along, that zeros out. We've now met the Matching Funds Challenge from John in Port St. Lucie. Thank you, John, and thank you everybody who has participated in that. So that's been done. We're done with that. Praise the Lord.
1: Amen. Great job talking and calculating at the same time.
0: I didn't think I could do that. You know, that's grace. We'll call it grace because I don't think on my own I would have that ability. But
1: we may have to check your work.
0: Yeah, please do. Yeah, that's pretty much what everybody says is check Dave's work.
1: Mm-hmm.
0: You know. So anyway, but she sends a note. And she says, I listen to your station from 9 a.m. afternoon daily, Monday through Friday, or 9 a.m. to the afternoon daily, Monday through Friday. I support the station. But let's see, to, I guess, Insight for Living. Let's see there. And the J. Vernon McGee. So thank you for being faithful in your production, including informative programs and simple infomercials. God bless to all, Mary Lee. So we thank you for that.
1: Infomercials?
0: Yeah.
1: Who would that be?
0: Well, I think she's talking about those some of those spots that we play, Christian businesses and such.
1: Oh, okay.
0: Christian missions and churches and all of that.
1: Amen.
0: So, yeah, we're...
1: Infomercials.
0: Yeah, I know.
1: Not laughing at you, Mary Lee.
0: No. We totally get it.
1: I'm just trying to think where we can go from there with that.
0: Yeah, I don't know.
1: Yeah, you can reach us at 772-221-1100. 772-221-1100. So we have just a little bit over an hour left in today, or for today. Right now we're at $31,080 that has been raised so far this week, leaving us with $193,920 to go. And we are trundling our way there. Even though I've heard the word before, but you used it twice this week. That was my...
0: I
1: why I was mentioning it.
0: Well, and I realized that some words do pop up. They're more popular with me.
1: Yeah.
0: Okay, we have a prayer request. We have time before we go to the top of the hour. So let's pray for Angel, struggling with anxiety and depression. Mm-hmm. Lord, we lift Angel up to you. Lord, we know you know where they are, Lord God. You can see their needs, Father. The anxiety and depression They drag us down. They put us into dark and close places where it's very painful. But Father, you are delivering God, and you'll find us in those places, but you don't want to leave us there. You love us so much. And so for Angel, Lord, we just lift them up right now for your deliverance, Lord, to move in their lives and to envelop them, Father, the arms of your love. Lord God, wrap them with the loving arms of a saving Lord and restore them. Speak words of peace into their hearts and to the demonic forces that are impinging on this person's life. We take authority over you because you have no authority. And we, in the name of Jesus, we command you to depart from this person. All of you, for many we don't know, but all of the oppression of the enemy, we command to depart right now. And in the absence, as they move, as they are, they must move, that the light of Christ to shine on this person and to break the shell that they have been encased in. And that fear, that anxiety, that depression, that is destroyed in Jesus' name. And Lord, we thank you for your deliverance and ongoing blessing for this person that they and their freedom. Lord, bless them, minister to them, and send people around them who can be helpful, who can be encouraging, who can actually manifest and mediate your most perfect and healing love for them in this time and season of their life. We ask this in Jesus' name. Amen.
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0: Well, thank you for the opportunity to pray for you. And
1: amen. And, you know, the scripture says to cast your cares on the Lord. And, you know, he will sustain you. A lot of times, you know, I know when I've experienced anxiety and things like that, it's because I'm in my head and I'm not talking to the Lord. I'm just talking to myself and listening to negative things. But when you cast your cares on the Lord, just throw them at the Lord. You know, God, I, you know, this is going on, this is going on. You know, a lot of times we're just kind of wrapped up in things. So we just need to release those things to the Lord and give him some space to work in your life so he can bring that peace, so that he can restore that peace. And just remember that greater is he that is in you than he that is in the world. The devil has no power over your life.
0: None. None whatsoever.
1: Amen.
0: None whatsoever. We thank you for trusting us with your spiritual needs.
1: Amen.
0: And now it's, well, it's 5 o'clock. It's actually 5:01. And so we're in the last hour of our live broadcast before we go home. And so I'm just going to invite you to call. I'm going to put some music on the air here for a little bit. 772-221-1100 is that number, 772-221-1100.

0: All sons and daughters, oh, how I need you. Oh, and Lord, you know how much we need you every day of our lives, Lord, every minute. Well, praise God. We are moving along here. We did wrap up that matching funds challenge when John gave us $600 to match John and Port St. Lucie, and we, through the gifts of many, we were able to do that, wrap that up. And now we're looking at maybe about a little over 45 minutes. We're going to be saying goodnight to you from the live end of the day. And then, of course, we'll continue on with our pre-recorded programs and music in the system until, again, tomorrow at 7 a.m. We come back on Friday morning with the, which would be the end of the first week of our prayer and share Friday. Where we're coming to raise the money we need for the next 6 months. And you're the ones that are going to provide it through your generosity as God speaks to your heart. 772-221-1100 is that number. You can call us to make a donation. 772-221-1100. And there are other ways, of course, that you can do that, especially now as some of you are heading home. And you can call us, but you're gonna say, I'd love to call them, but I can't get my fingers on my bank card, you know, credit card, debit card. You can make a pledge. Karen, help our listeners know how to make a pledge.
1: Well, if you are in that particular category, you're driving and you don't want to be messing around trying to get your wallet out with your card number or your purse, then you can just call in and make a pledge. Just let us know the amount you'd like to give, and we'll go ahead and get that added in. And then when you're able to, you can give us a call back. You know, a lot of people do that when they're on their way to and from work.
0: Mm-hmm.
1: And, you know, I'm driving, and I just want to, you know, make a donation. And then they'll call back in, you know, an hour later or something, you know, after they're home or in a safe place. Parked, of course.
0: Of course.
1: So, yes. So that would be a pledge.
0: Yeah. And we do it at I don't know what the percentage of pledges, but we get a lot of pledges.
1: Mm-hmm.
0: You know, and that's great.
1: I wonder if we've ever, that would be a good thing to get some statistics.
0: Yes, some statistics.
1: Because, you know, we always like, well, we don't like numbers, but we like statistics.
0: Well, some of us more than others, you know.
1: I like to look at the big picture of a thing.
0: I think that what statistics, the stats help us to get, look at trends, maybe.
1: Mm-hmm.
0: Yeah, it's helpful to know the giving trends, you know, that helps us know how to better craft our fundraising approaches and all that. But, yeah, sometimes, well, you got to be careful, you know, statistics can be, you know, misused
1: mm-hmm.
0: Intentionally to, you know, we wouldn't do that. When we give you statistics, they're honest and
1: right.
0: They're just ways of helping you understand things that go on around here. But I'll never forget a old pastor who was full of wisdom, mostly anyway, full of wisdom. he was a character, really, but he did have some very astute things that he said, and one of them is about statistics. And I forget what we were talking about, but. I do believe, in fact, and now I kind of remember, it was a meeting where we were discussing spreadsheet stuff. You know, sometimes in larger churches, especially, you do have spreadsheet production, you know, so you can kind of get it, keep at an eye at a glance, see what's going on, not just in money, but in, you know, other kinds of numbers. Anyway, and so he was sitting there at the meeting, and people were talking, and I guess someone was greatly enamored with the statistics they'd compiled that they were sharing, and
1: mm-hmm.
0: and I think perhaps this old pastor was a retired guy of plenty of experience, was thinking maybe they were a little too excited about their stats, you know, and maybe the stats weren't taking the mind where it needed to go. But anyway, he said, "Let me tell you something." He said, "People who rely on statistics are kind of like the same way a drunk relies on a lamppost, more for support than illumination." And it made me, you know, think about that, what that means. You have to be careful sometimes how.
1: Right.
0: I would also mention that he was a recovering alcoholic, which added another dimension to his character.
1: Right.
0: And now, of course, that I am as well, and have been for coming up on almost 25 years, I began to understand more what he was talking about. Anyway, so there you go. You learn a little bit here at WCNO every day. And the number again to call is 772-221-1100. And if you want to call somebody, the phones are open. There's people at the phones ready to take your call. And anything else we need to... Yeah, at the end of the day, we're sort of digging into shallow waters here for material.
1: You know,
0: but
1: some other irrelevant information. You know, I had mentioned 31 years ago, retired from the Navy,
0: mm-hmm.
1: and I just looked on my phone. So there was a pop-up of 46 years ago. So that was from 10 years ago. So 9 years, whatever. So 51 years ago, I joined the Navy. Oh my gosh, this is
0: 51 years ago.
1: This you is joined so. The Navy. I'm having like a shocking moment for myself.
0: Yeah. It, yeah.
1: It's just you just don't realize because you always hear the older people saying, you know, life goes by really fast,
0: mm-hmm.
1: and you're like, yeah, sure, and you're not, you know, you're just cruising along and you're not really paying attention because you're just living your life.
0: Yeah,
1: but. It really does go by quick. 51 years ago, I joined the Navy.
0: That's
1: oh, my word.
0: I hear that. You know, I'm at my stage of life. I'm just a tad older than you are. But I look back over the years, you go back decades. And, you know, so what are we going to do with that? You know, I tend to, as a Christian man, as a man of God, I tend to look back over my history with two things in mind. One is to thank God for the life that I've had. And
1: amen.
0: Even before I knew the Lord, you know, I mean, he was there, he was blessing us. I didn't know it, didn't know where it was coming from, but had a pretty good life, you know, overall. And especially it really perked up after I met the Lord and got saved. And
1: right.
0: things really started to go in the fast lane in a good way. But also, I look back and I see, you know, there are things that I did that... And the Lord reminds me of things because I did them. They weren't right. You know, before I met the Lord, especially, they weren't right. They were sinful things that I was just doing because I didn't know any different. But that it gives a shape, it gives a character to my repentance, my whole process and attitude toward the Lord. As far as now, I want to live a life, a grace-filled life in the Spirit and in Christ. And I'm thankful for that, thankful for the kingdom living that I have now and the citizenship in God's kingdom today. And but I also look back and say, well, thank you, Lord, for saving me.
1: Mm-hmm.
0: Because any that whole, those sinful desires, the choices that I made, I just think where that would have taken me.
1: Mm-hmm.
0: Yeah, I was destined not for heaven before I met the Lord. And those choices were carrying me on the fast train to hell. And looking back, I say, wow, thank you, Lord.
1: Thank you, Lord, right.
0: And it is the Lord. He did it.
1: That's
0: he did
1: right.
0: it. And he keeps doing great things in our lives.
1: And then, you know, it's like the more you know him and walk with him, the more you want to know him more. You want to walk with him more. And, you know, like Jonathan said this morning, which I've never heard anybody say it, that, you know, when you die, what you've done, that's all you're taking with you.
0: Mm-hmm.
1: You know, what have you done for the Lord? You know, and as we get older, we begin to really examine that a little more closely.
0: Mm-hmm.
1: You know, it's not like a bucket. Oh, I have a bucket list of things that I want to do, not for my own enjoyment, but things in the Lord.
0: Right. Right.
1: And so that's what I'm thinking about. I want to do this. You know, when you first get saved, you know, the Lord gave me a couple of visions or ideas of what I should be doing. And I'm not doing them in the way that I saw them, but I am doing them.
0: Right. Yeah, so. Sure. But there's always the every day. And the other thing is that I don't have as much time going forward as I did in the back, you
1: mm-hmm.
0: know. So part of my journey and my prayer time and study of the word and my just being with the Lord is, Lord, you know how much time I have left. Mm-hmm. Help me really do quality work
1: for
0: you.
1: Make it count.
0: Make it count. Mm-hmm. Lord, I want to submit more to you than I have in the past. I want to, we're all growing, you know. When I met the Lord Jesus, I did not corner the market on faith, on trust, on anything.
1: Right.
0: It's been a journey. It's been a lifelong journey. And I thank God I'm so much further down the road, much stronger as a believer today and all of that. But I want, because my humanity, he allowed me to keep that, mm-hmm. and which is good. But because of that, I'm much more focused today on saying, Lord, show me more. I'm ready. You know, I'm not going to be as capricious now with the time that I have, because mm-hmm. I know it's shorter right. than it was. So speak to my heart.
1: Yeah.
0: Give me great marching orders, Lord. You hear, I'll hear you. I'll move, because I want to refine this work that he's had me do.
1: Right.
0: That's just my view on it. Maybe others feel the same way.
1: Amen.
0: I don't know. But at any rate, we can invite you to call. And if I'm sure there's a donation, an amount God wants you to give. And today, maybe you said finally, okay, Lord, I'm going to call him and I'm going to do that. So the number to call is 772-221-1100. That's 772-221-1100. And you can do that right now. No one's on the phone and everyone's waiting for your call. Let's go to some music. Maranatha music. How he loves. Wow.

0: Well, we continue this afternoon. The team's doing a great job here, and I see quite a few dollars came in. We're at $31,800. It's right now 529, so if you got off at 5, then you're probably out there in that wet weather. Wow, what a rainstorm here in Martin County. I don't know about down south, but we've had a lot of it here.
1: We have.
0: Well, sure. The phone number you can reach is 772-221-1100, 772-221-1100. And we are looking to go ahead and stretch toward that 35,000. We're 31,800 right now, so we're well on our way. And so, Father God, we just thank you for this day. Thank you, Father, for all who have participated. We just give praise, Father, tomorrow, Friday being the last day of the week, that it's going to be a tremendous day. Your people are going to be rallying. They're going to come together, Father. And today we bless everyone that's given, those who are touched of God and are preparing to give. Father, those who are praying with us, agreeing with us, we just lift up this ministry. And we decree and declare, Father, that what you plant grows and it profits. The word goes forth, it doesn't return void, and so there's a harvest. We claim the harvest in Jesus' name. Amen.
1: Amen. Amen. Amen.
0: Amen. Amen. Let's go to a song. We'll be back in just a couple minutes. It won't take us too long, and we're going to be here right up until 6 o'clock this afternoon. And so thank you so much for being with us.

0: Okay. Changed. Hallelujah. Well, we're going to finish the afternoon with a finishing matching fund challenge.
1: Cool.
0: We have almost 20 minutes, more than that. Yeah. 37, 38. We have like 22 minutes. $360. A monthly, yes, $60 a month, monthly from Julie. And she sends us a note. May God's blessings continue to be over each of you, and may he provide provision for this ministry in Jesus' holy and precious name. Amen. We're going to match up every dollar she's given, $360. Amen. Okay, let's get the phones ringing. I know it's been rainy, and everybody's ready to take a siesta, but let's get the phones ringing this afternoon. Let's raise this $360. And give some praise to the Lord and close out this evening strong, ready to come back in tomorrow morning. So give us a shout. Some of you just haven't got to the phone yet. Go to the phone, make a call right now, 772-221-1100, 772-221-1100, or go online to WCNO.com, and you can make a donation there, or you can also text Thank You Caller. There's one caller on our way to finish out strong this afternoon. Matching up here with Julie, 6 months at $60 is what she is giving. And she's saying, let's get her done. Let's get it done this afternoon. So thank you so much. I know many of you have just been waiting for this moment. And so right up to $360 will be matched. We have other lines available, and we have time to take your call. Give us a shout, 772-221-1100. 772-221-1100. We do need to get the phone lines ringing. Incidentally, if you do not have the money to make the donation this afternoon, or it just is not convenient, you can make a pledge. And that pledge will be extended over the next 6 months. And so that would give plenty of time for God to provide. And when do you pay? You pay when God provides. No follow-up mail, no phone calls, no, none of that's going to happen. We trust God as you do. We are a faith ministry. And, of course, your gifts to WCNO are tax deductible, as any other nonprofit would be to your church. So give us a shout, 772-221-1100. Surely we have some people that have been listening today that are saying, I'm going to stand with WCNO to keep this ministry strong. And on this Thursday afternoon, I can have enough time. I have enough time. I'll take the time to make that call. We're going to see what this caller is saying that's out on the phone now. We don't know what that is, but $360. Maybe you would like to give one of those months. We could have six at 60, and that would finish it off. Or we might have one person that says, I'm just going to do that. So give us a call. Let us know what God is saying to you and putting on your heart. And we are going to play some music as we work our way toward the 6 o'clock hour. We right now have about 19 minutes to go, 19 minutes to go. And I do believe we can finish strong. Dave, you and Karen did great. You matched up a what, a $600?
2: $600 matching funds.
0: $600 fund, matching funds. And that was one of those monthly donations as well, $100 a month from John in Port St. Lucie. And this is coming from Julie in... I don't know. It's online, so I don't know.
2: It's hard to tell, yeah.
0: I just know it's great, and it's nice. She put a note on her donation, and I like that. May God's blessings continue to be over each of you, and may he provide provision for this ministry in Jesus' holy name, holy and precious name. Amen. Phone number 772-221-1100, 772-221-1100. What about you who have not called yet? Somebody's ready to make a call, first timer, with some kind of a donation today. Somebody may have $100 out there. Maybe somebody has $10 a month over the next 6 months. That would be $60. So we could take some $10 donations. Give us a shout. Let us know. 772-221-1100. Going to go to a song right now. We'll be right back. I will be checking online. WCNO.com.

0: All right. Well, I'm all excited here this afternoon. We have a $40 donation already coming in toward that $360 final matching fund of the day. And that brings us to $320. And Alana from Wellington has already given and is giving, I believe, monthly, and is giving this $40 in addition to her already given commitment.
1: Wow.
0: So who is going to join Julie and Alana and finish off strong today? $320 is all that's remaining in that, and we're going to call it completed for the day. Of course, you can go on overnight and make donations as well, but the number is 772-221-1100. Give us a call right now, 772-221-1100. And we are so close, $320. We have just about 17 minutes left. And so give us a shout, or, about that, maybe a little less, maybe less than 15 minutes. So the clock is ticking. We're getting close to running out of time here, but I believe with the Lord's help, we can do this and finish out a little stronger. This is going to put another, $700 and some dollars into our total for the day. And with your help, we'll be able to double that up. Give us a shout. 772-221-1100, 772-221-1100. And you can also go online. I'm checking online to see if we missed anything. And if we did, we're going to add that in as well. So give us a shout right now, 772-221-1100. I know you're busy. You're driving home. The weather is maybe poor where you are, but maybe you could at least make a pledge, and that would work just fine. And all you do is call in, making a pledge over the next 6 months. When God provides is when you pay. We don't follow up with phone calls or letters or any of that. But maybe you've never given to Christian Radio, and this is your time to become a partner with us. Give us a shout, 772-221-1100. 772-221-1100.

0: All right, Karen, give that number again because we have some good news. We have an angel calling in with $200, and that just leaves us with $120 to finish off the afternoon.
1: Amen. 772-221-1100. 772-221-1100.
0: So we started with 360 just a few minutes ago. $40 came in from Alana, and now $200 from an angel, leaving us $120. Are you able to make that call? Somebody is.
1: Mm-hmm.
0: Running out of time we have right now. It's 10, what is it, 5?
1: 9 minutes, it looks like.
0: Yeah, 10, yeah. This clock's saying we've got about 10 minutes. But about 9 minutes, that's enough time to make a call, make a pledge, make a donation. Mm-hmm. And this was a pledge, came in as a pledge. And so, amen. $120 remaining to match up and finish off the day. Give us a shout, 772-221-1100, and you can also go to the webpage, WCNO.com. And I was just starting to check there when the call came in. We'll go back to the song, Courage, and we'll be back with you in just a couple minutes because the time is running out.

0: Okay, we're back because we're running out of time. We just have a couple minutes left. I did print one out. Did you bring the Samantha in? We're checking to see if Samantha was, it would be at the bottom because it just came in at the end of the day. No, there it is. Samantha came in. We already had it. Okay, I thought maybe we had another new one, but we don't. So that one's already been counted. So we're still at $120. $120 remaining. And so the phone number is
1: 772-221-1100. 772-221-1100. Was it 120, you said?
0: $120 is all that's remaining in this, and that's going to finish out our day.
1: Amen.
0: And so we're looking for that. We still have a little better than 5 minutes. What, about 7 minutes? That's
1: looks
0: enough.
1: Like it, yeah.
0: Yeah, that's enough time to...
1: Maybe you've been wanting to give a gift of $20. This would be a great time to call in. Maybe you've been wanting to give $100, waiting for a good time to do it, and this would be a great time, or the whole amount. Either way, 772-221-1100. 772-221-1100. You can also text WCNO to 24365. And Jonathan will see that online when it comes in, as well as the donations that are done through the website. 772-221-1100. We're counting down.
0: We are counting down, and this, let's see, this would probably push us real close. It's going to push us real close to 32,000.
1: Yeah.
0: So we're real close. All right. 6 minutes, 14 seconds left. 772-221-1100. 772-221-1100. With $120 left in that, and we're trusting God with it, so we're just going to go to another song. Amen.
1: Amen.

0: All right, I hate to turn that down. That is a great song by Jeremy Camp. The same power that brought Jesus out of the grave lives in us. We are down to the last 4 minutes and want to just say a big thank you to Julie making her donation. There's $50. Oh, my. Well, that 50 is going to come off the 120, which is going to leave us with, 80? I think we have one other caller on the line. 70. We're left with $70 at this moment. $70 left, and we have 3 minutes and 29 seconds, David. Again, we want to say it is cutting it real close. Phone lines are still open. Looking to finish off strong with matching up this donation from Julie. Thank you, Julie, so much. This was made on September the 30th, $60 a month. May God's blessings continue, be over each of you, and may he provide provision for this ministry. And that's what your call is doing in Jesus' holy and precious name. Thank you, Father. Amen. Amen. So we have one more caller on the line, and let's see what this is. That's a $50, and that is from Tammy from Boynton Beach. Thank you, Tammy. God bless you. I know it's a rush this afternoon to get everything done, but thank you so, so, so very much. And we're just $70 away. Well, Lord, help us. Help us, Father. And somebody may want to give $10 a month, and that would get us within 10. Would be real close. A $10 a month would get us real close, or probably a 15 would take us over. So 772-221-1100. That was another phone ringing, which is my personal phone. I can't be on two at once. Well, we're down to the last 2 minutes. I know we have one caller on the phone, and we are with $70 remaining in this matching fund and looking to finish out the afternoon strong. So give us a shout. We can certainly take your call, 772-221-1100, 772-221-1100, and we're still looking for at least one more call. I don't know if we have anyone else on the phone, do we?
1: No.
0: We do not have anyone else on the phone? No?
1: No, we do not.
0: Oh, well, hallelujah. Yeah, we do have
2: someone else on the phone.
0: We do have someone else on the phone. Thank you very much, caller, for that. And you're down to the last minute and 16 seconds, so let's see what that call is. And you just spoke to Frank and Mary?
1: Yes.
0: Well, hallelujah.
1: They wanted to round out with that 120.
0: They did it. You did it. Wow. You did it. Wow. With the 120. You did it. Hallelujah.
2: Hallelujah.
0: Amen. So thank you. That's the 120, and we had a couple more. Well, that won't hurt a thing, will it?
2: No, it won't.
0: So praise God. That is absolutely awesome. Thank you very much, Frank and Mary. Let me put that down here. That's 120. And somebody else has just called in. I don't know what they called in with, but you're going to take care of this, I guess.
1: I am.
0: Going to finish that. Tammy, we already counted with the $50. Thank you, Tammy. And it was Julie that started all of this at the end of the day. Julie made the donation. I think we started it here at the end of the day. But God is good. Let me add all this in there. We're down to 22 seconds, and we're just going to give you totals. Well, I guess we're going to have to wait for that to come back. I tell you what. We will go to the top of the hour and come right back in just 1 minute because I've got to add all this stuff in. Tell you where we are. Jennifer with $70. Okay, hey. Jennifer. Well, this is God. Thank you, Jennifer. Thank you,
2: Amen.
0: Jennifer. And we're now pushed right up and over the top with a hallelujah. Praise God. That is absolutely awesome. That is awesome. I'm going to add all those in. And here we are finishing off, and I've got to total them all up. I'll do that, and we will go to something. Yeah, Phyllis Schlafly wants to come up, and as soon as she's finished, we're going to give you the totals and close out the day with prayer. I think we can do that.
3: Disappointing punts and defections, the 2026 term carries enormous stakes. A recent emergency docket or shadow docket ruling may offer a glimmer of hope. For most of the last term, Justice Amy Coney Barrett provided the decisive fifth vote to give Chief Justice John Roberts and the liberal bloc a majority against President Trump on issue after issue. Birthright citizenship, mail-in ballots accepted after Election Day, Trump's tariffs, a $2 billion block on withheld foreign aid, even the motion to delay Trump's New York sentencing before inauguration. In each of those cases, Barrett sided with Roberts and the left. The pattern makes the ballroom case, decided August 31st, worth paying attention to. Trump has long planned and started construction on a ballroom addition to the White House complex. A single D.C. resident who visits the area about once a month filed suit claiming aesthetic objections when Obama-appointed judge blocked construction. The Supreme Court reversed it, with Barrett casting the deciding conservative vote and leaving Roberts to write a dissent. The court correctly noted it has never found legal standing in circumstances like these before and declined to do so here. This was simple, clean, and correct. Barrett may have remembered who brought her to the big dance, and it was not John Roberts. Justice Clarence Thomas has described Washington, D.C. as a hideous place, and history shows the capital city has a way of reshaping people. David Souter was appointed by a Republican president and ended up timing his retirement to give Obama a seat. Roberts himself has drifted steadily toward the center. The pressure on Republican-appointed justices to avoid liberal media criticism is relentless and real. We have already seen heavy activity leading into the October 2026 term, especially in the mail-in ballot cases. Thanks to the great work of Solicitor General John Sauer, the fight over common sense fixes to mail-in ballots and many other issues have quickly made their way to the high court. With the midterms just 1 month away, this new Supreme Court term will define a great deal. You can believe we'll be watching every vote closely, and you can stay on top of it with us at phyllisschlafly.com. Again, that's phyllisschlafly.com. Join us again for the Phyllis Schlafly Report.

0: yes.
1: We missed something here. Mary Marciano. I'm not supposed to say the last name. But since you're part of the family, I can pick on you more. Frank and Mary. Dear friends from down in Palm Beach, first time givers.
2: Wow, praise God.
1: Not first time givers. They give all the time.
3: Right.
1: But first time giving to WCNO.
2: Amen.
1: Thank you. That is absolutely awesome. And we so appreciate it. And let me tell you where we are. We are $32,640. Yay!
3: Hey, amen.
1: Woo. That looks a whole lot better than what, 23,000 or something we finished last night with?
2: Yeah.
1: So we're getting there. We're getting started, you know, climbing the hill. We're climbing the hill. Tomorrow is going to be a breakout day. It's going to be a breakout day tomorrow.
2: Yes.
1: And I know we're going to be starting with a very large matching fund. We have someone already in the wing that has made a commitment. And so we're going to be looking for a family to step up tomorrow. And we have a lot of you who

0: and it is your ministry. And so thank you for praying earnestly with us. And I'm going to ask if it's possible for us to send out to our email audience this weekend, maybe tomorrow, another email just so we catch all of our family. I know we kind of messed up with that. We had some technical issues, and so we want to get that back out again. So pardon the duplicate, but I know we missed a lot of people because it came during the middle of the week. It didn't catch a weekend. So we're going to do that again to catch our family. We end up with people weeks after prayer and share saying, I didn't know you had prayer and share.
1: Yeah.
0: I totally missed it. How did it come out? What do you need? And so this is our way of communicating. Of course, we send the letter one time, and that's been sent out. And we want to thank all of you who give, support, and pray. $32,640, and we just have to do, if I can find it, a hallelujah.

0: And amen, and we shout a hallelujah to our great God. I'm going to do something that I don't think I've ever done. I'm going to tell you what we start the morning with so you can be in prayer with us and make preparation in advance to be a part of Friday's miracles. We start the morning tomorrow with a $10,000 matching fund coming to us from Jim and Julie. And so we are asking you to pray with us, stand with us, believe with us, and prepare to be a part with us tomorrow. Will you do that? Pray with me as we pray the prayer that Jesus taught his disciples to pray. Our Father, who art in heaven, hallowed be thy name. Thy kingdom come, thy will be done on earth as it is in heaven. Give us this day our daily bread. And forgive us our trespasses, as we forgive those who trespass against us. Lead us not into temptation, but deliver us from evil. For thine is the kingdom, the power, and the glory forever and ever and ever. Amen, amen, amen. Now, Father, we have been blessed with a huge matching fund gift tomorrow, a huge opener. $10,000 is going to open the morning. We lay it before you and ask you, Father, to speak to your people. Prepare their hearts. It would be awesome, Father, if first thing in the morning we have people calling in. I've been praying about this. God's been talking to me tonight. I'm going to be a part of keeping WCNO on the air and strong. And it would be awesome, Father, for us to be able to start the morning and have people who have already prepared their hearts. Father, you are the one who prepares our hearts. We put this ministry and our family of laborers here at the station into your hands. Pray for rest for our bodies, strength for us. And Father, joy for the journey tomorrow. Bless your people in Jesus' name. Amen.
1: Amen.
0: Amen. Amen. Amen. Have an awesome evening. Team, get out of here. Get some sleep. Let's come back in and go at it early tomorrow. God bless, and we're going to start with $10,000 tomorrow. I can't wait to see how God's going to match that up. God may match that up in the first 10 minutes. Who knows? We're going to see what God does tomorrow.

0: All right. Amen. Good night.
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2: 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I'm Karen Hubbard. 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Yvonne is excited to bring a fresh word from the Lord to encourage all as they seek all that God has planned for here in Stuart. The Holy Spirit is stirring in Martin County. Bring a neighbor, bring a friend, bring someone who needs revival. For more information, call Kathy at 772-834-1599. And that's today's community calendar from WCNO. 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

0: Welcome to Torah Life Ministries, teaching about the instruction of our Creator and putting His Word into action, from suffering well to living a blessed life, looking forward to the hope and future that awaits true believers of the faith. Welcome to the show and your host, Paul Neeson.
1: Well, brothers and sisters, today's message is part two to the first Torah reading for the year, which is Genesis 1:1 to Genesis 6:8. The Torah is not a Jewish word. The Torah is a Bible word. It means instructions or guidelines. And within the first five books of the Bible, beginning with Genesis, we see all the instructions that our wonderful Heavenly Father had to give to His children. If you are a believer in Yahshua, our wonderful Messiah, who's known as the Living Word, then you need to understand the foundation of everything is the instructions and the will of our Father. That's why I do these teachings. This is part two to the first teaching of the year. And each week on the website, I've been doing each reading. And it takes you through the first five books in 1 year. You can go on my YouTube channel, Torah Life Ministries, and see all the future readings. From time to time, I will put them here on this radio station. So now here is part two, and if you missed part one, you can either go to the YouTube channel or go to the radio station and listen to yesterday's message. Shalom. People don't even understand how to identify gossip to become so part of their lives. That they see something, they hear something, and they just can't wait to tell somebody else. Spreading rumors and lies. And I say to you, and what the scriptures say to you in Ephesians 4:29, it says, "No, let no corrupting talk come out of your mouths, but only such as is good for building up and fits the occasion, that it may be give a grace to those who hear." Hallelujah. Hallelujah. This is how powerful this is. This is it. Matthew 4 verse 4 says, "But he answered, it is written, man shall not live by bread alone, but by every word that comes out of the mouth of our Elohim." Yeah. Every word. We think about his word of creation, but not just at the beginning. How does it apply to our life today? Psalms 119, 105 says, "Your word is a lamp to my feet and a light to my path." Remember that. And even at the end, it says, Matthew 24:35, "Heaven and earth will pass away, but my words will not pass away." Remember this. We will have to one day give an account for our careless words. We will have to take responsibility for everything we say. You can't take these words back. It says in Matthew 12:36, "I tell you that every word that people speak, they shall give an account for it in the day of judgment." So we need to think about that and let these words reflect us in a good way. Colossians 4:6 says, "Let your speech always be gracious, seasoned with salt, so you may know how you ought to answer each person." Hallelujah. Hallelujah. And the words are coming from the creation, the creator, the tongue that our creator blessed us with. Such a powerful organ in our bodies that so many people don't even get. They don't even realize how important this is. It's not just about taste. It's not just about feeling, but it's about words. And the control we could have over it or not have over it. You know, we could talk about words, words, and words, but we got to think about creation. And our Creator created us. And when He created us with hands to feel. He created us with eyes to see and a tongue to taste and a nose to smell. But He also created us with the ability to speak these words. And the scriptures talk about keeping your tongue from speaking evil and your lips from telling lies. I mean, this is one of the
2: the simple things that we could do to have blessings in our lives. But because of the way and technology in the world is today, people cannot even control their tongue. And they're spreading gossip all over the place. And it's just getting worse and worse and worse. So I pray people are realizing this. And they seriously, it's okay to pause before you speak. Proverbs 21:23 says, whoever watches his mouth and his tongue keeps himself from trouble. How many of you want to stay out of trouble? Control your tongue, control your mouth, control your lips. Think about what you're saying. Don't use frustration or anger as an excuse to say something you shouldn't be saying. The power of life and death. We must use it. It says in Proverbs, evildoers are trapped by their sinful talk. By their sinful talk. But you see, the innocent escape the trouble. From the fruit of their lips, people are filled with good things. And the work of their hands brings them their reward. The heart and the mouth are connected. The tongue and the heart. There's a connection there. And what you're thinking in your heart is going to come out. It reveals you. It identifies who you truly are, even to yourself. You might be in self-deception and think, well, I'm a believer and I believe in my Creator and I trust Him and I believe in creation. But the words you're speaking aren't something you're thinking of that came out of nowhere. These things are reflecting what's true in your heart. And the scriptures talk about this. Matthew 15 verse 18 says, the things that proceed out of the mouth come from the heart. And thus defile a man. So get in control over this. This is what we need to pray for. Pray to our Creator that we can control our speech, because we might not realize it or know it, but if we say the wrong things, we could hurt others, destroy others. You know, so we must speak kindly and generously. And speak these words and speak in a way, in a manner that's going to reflect who our Creator is. And we can do that with power and authority and wisdom. But it must also be in a kind, gentle way with righteousness in mind. With words to lift one another up, not knock them down. Not adding fuel to the fire by spreading gossip and lies. In fact, even using the words to stop that and put the fire out. The scriptures talk so much about this, and we need to lift one another up. And it tells us how to do this in the scriptures. We need to get back to this. And I'm so glad when I read the Torah reading and I see these things, and it reminds me to remind others to do this, but it also reminds myself to do this. And the scriptures warn us how deadly this can be. It's not as easy as it thinks to control the tongue, because the world we're in. But you know, whoever guards his mouth preserves his life. Preserves his life. And I would suggest to you that's not only his physical life here now, possibly even his eternity. Psalms 19:14 says, let the words of my mouth and the meditation of my heart be acceptable to your sight, O Yah, my rock and my redeemer. Beautiful. Beautiful. Psalms 141:3, O Yah, set a guard over my mouth and keep watch over the door of my lips. Such beautiful poetry. So beautiful. I want the life and the health that the gentle words bring. So I hope by repeating these scriptures and going over this, we understand the blessings that can come from using the right words We understand the security and just fulfilling Yah's plan for us starts not in what we're physically doing, but what we're thinking in our heart and what we say with our mouth. This is where our beginning is. Just like Yah's beginning, He created everything that was good. He created these things and it was good. He spoke them and they were good. Are the things you're speaking creating good? Are the things you're speaking contributing to good? So many chapters and discussions in this week's Torah. But I'll tell you, the most important one is what I'm telling you now. So important to understand this. So I pray that Yah can help us, can help us all. Now, when we say this, one word might mean something bad to another and might not mean something to somebody else. I know people, even Christians, that try to condone cursing, saying, well, it's not really a curse, it's just what it is. And all these things. You know, what might be considered kind to one person might not be too kind to somebody else. So how do we define the difference? How do we know the difference? Well, as the scriptures say, the kind words are like honey, sweet to the soul and healthy for the body. Pleasant and pure are the kind words. Now it says the thoughts of the wicked are abomination. So when somebody's speaking to you, or you're speaking to somebody else, what kind of atmosphere does it create? What kind of atmosphere are your words contributing to? Are you throwing sparks on the fire? Are you putting the fire out? Asking our Creator to fill our mouth with His words, just like He has control over our feet. Let Him have control over our tongue. How wonderful it is to say the right thing at the right time. Hallelujah. Hallelujah. And that's how you know. The right words create the right environment. When there's strife, there might be issues, but the right words can fix those issues. The wrong words are just going to add to it. Going to add to it. And I'm not just going to tell you to speak and not believe what's being said. But I'll tell you, people can tell you negative things about yourself or negative things in a negative way. And even if you don't believe it, you're going to let it affect you. By saying one word, in today's world especially, if you say one wrong word according to the world's ways today, you get fired from your job. You might even get thrown in jail by just saying the wrong word. But we must not measure it against the world's ways. We must measure it against Yah's ways and what He says. The purity of your words, the kindness of your words. There's a popular Christian song out now, and it says, it quotes Proverbs 18:4, that your wise words are like deep, deep waters. Wisdom flows from the wise like a bubbling brook. Hallelujah. Hallelujah. Yah wants us to encourage one another, help one another, and be there for one another. So we should pray for one another, support one another, and just find the right words to say for the right situation. The mouth of a righteous man is a well of life. Hallelujah. Hallelujah. The words of the godly are like sterling silver. Hallelujah. So as we remember these, and we pray for healing, think about the deception. One of the greatest deceptions is the denial that we have of Yeshua, and not using our Creator's power to bless our lives. And when somebody is not just bitter at the world, but self-bitterness at themselves and the words they say, these things are powerful. I'm this and I'm this and I'm this and I'm never going to be this. These are words you shouldn't be claiming. You shouldn't be saying. Words have power. I got this. No. Think about the word you're saying. Our Creator proves that words can make these things exist. I know personally from seeing and working with so many people when it comes to health and sickness and disease, people that give up, the first way they give up is in their words. They say it, I give up. I give up. And then they give up. But there are other people that say, I'm not giving up. I don't accept what the doctor says. And this is a great attitude to have. But the first thing is going to be your words. That's the declaration of what you truly believe. So remember this. Remember this. Say it, Proverbs 18:21. Say it with me. Death and life are in the power of the tongue. And they that love it shall eat the fruit thereof. Think that. Focus on that. When you speak, think about the words that are coming out of your mouth. When you hear sin just doesn't mean living against the physical act of Torah. Yeshua came and he raised the bar and he says the things we think. Not just act on, but even the things we think are considered sin. Well, as a man thinketh, so he will say it. What comes out of the heart. So, think about this. Hallelujah. Romans 10:9. If you declare with your mouth, Yahshua is Messiah, and believe in your heart, that Yah raised him from the dead, you will be saved. You must declare it from your mouth. He says in the scripture, if you declare me before man, I will declare you before my Father. Or proclaim me before man, I will proclaim you before my Father. Declare with your mouth, speak it. The power of the words. And believe in your heart. Because lip service, you might fool man, but you're not going to fool Yah. You're not going to fool Yah. With this lip service that so many people have today. But declare it, believe it, and trust it. But speaking it is there. It talks about that. It talks about how to be careful with your mouth. Not to spread the gossip in the scriptures. It even says not to misuse the name of our Creator. Not to proclaim false gods and all these different things that it talks about. Not making an oath that you're not going to be serious about keeping. You know, this is what the world does, folks. And here we are at the beginning in Bereshit showing us the example of what it means to be created as him in his image. Whose heart is corrupt does not prosper. One whose tongue is perverse falls into trouble. Proverbs 17:20. Original covenant, renewed covenant, it's all there. You know, we could look at the eyes and talk about the eye gate and protecting our eyes and not letting our eyes see things we shouldn't let it see. I believe it's tremendously important to what we listen to and not listen to, and protecting the ears. But the scriptures are specific to say, in Ephesians 4:29, let no filthy talk be heard from your mouths, but only what is good for building up people and meeting the need at the moment. And then verse 30, this way you will administer grace to those who hear you. Do not grieve the Ruach HaKodesh, the Holy Spirit, by whom you were marked with a seal for the day of redemption. This is what it's talking about in the scriptures. It goes on to say in Ephesians 4:24-25, and to put on a new self, created to be like Yah, our Elohim, in true righteousness and holiness. Therefore, each of you must put off all falsehood and speak truthfully to your neighbor. For you're all members of one body. Hallelujah. Hallelujah. Can we bless one another by being honest with them and setting the example that Yah wants us to set for one another? I pray that we can all do this. I know we can all do this. And I pray that our hearts would be stirred to follow Yah in all we do. And His example, how there's so much from Genesis 1:1 to 6:8 we can cover. I have some teachings from years in the past that you could look at my site and find and look at other topics. We could talk about these things. So much here. Probably more here in Genesis, the first 5 chapters and 8 verses of chapter 6 than any other chapter of all of Scripture. This sets the stage. This is truly the beginning. It sets the stage for the beginning and also for the end. Remember, Yeshua says, I am the beginning and the end. Hallelujah. Hallelujah. Because He is. This is what we must understand. Think about Yeshua and the words He spoke. Look at the words that our Creator gave in Scripture, and those that were of Yah, how they spoke. Reflect that and think about that in your own lives. The things people say. Again, their circumstances are no excuse for lying and talking unkindly. It's no excuse. Maybe they'll repent and apologize and not do it again, or maybe they'll repent and apologize and will do it again. We're trained in today's world to not pay any attention to our speech. But work at it. Work at it and pray for a holy tongue. A set apart tongue where people will know, you know, I know that person for a long time, but I never heard them curse. You know, I know that person for a long time, but I never heard them speak a negative word about somebody or lie or add to gossip. You know, I'm a person that always talks about physical appearance, of being next to somebody who's a non-believer, and somebody should be able to tell a difference just by the way you look without even having to say anything. Well, if we take that to the level of speech, somebody should know the difference between a believer and a not-believer just by the way they speak. The non-believer, his language is going to be all over the place. The believer and the follower, he's not going to slip up and have all these issues going on where you're going to be confused about who he is. You're going to know just by the way he speaks and what he says, who he represents. Hallelujah. Hallelujah. So I remind you this Sabbath that we will be blessed, you will be thankful, and we need to use the gift that Yah gave us in our words. And I pray that Yah would bless our tongues, heal our tongues, and give us the power and help us to control our tongues, and more importantly, the heart that stirs up the tongue. The heart will be pureness, kindness, and gentleness. I pray for a kind, gentle heart in my actions and my words. This is what we need to do. I pray that often. Yah, the answer to everything is kindness. That's the answer to everything is kindness. Yeshua, if he had to be summed up in one word besides Savior, of course, it could be kindness. Kindness. Speak to people with kindness. Live with a kind heart for others. That's caring for others, that's helping others, and that's showing others the kindness that Yeshua showed you and Yah shows you every day. But Yah speaks to you. Yah speaks to you. Are you listening? Hallelujah. Thank you, everybody. Have a blessed Sabbath afternoon. Put your comments and questions below. If you have something to share, please share this with others. If they, it doesn't even have to be on a Sabbath. Share it whenever. Let people hear this. And the more people that could see this, the better. So thank you for sharing this. And may Yah be with you this day and always.
1: 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And as I said at the beginning, and I'll say it again, you might be thinking, why am I talking about something called the Torah here on a Christian radio station? And again, many people misunderstand. Torah is not a Jewish word. It's a biblical concept. It's a biblical thing, meaning instructions or guidelines. And that's what the first five books of the Bible are. And it's not a Jewish Bible. It's your Bible as a follower of Yeshua, the one they call Jesus. So prayerfully, you will highly consider and understand the importance of understanding the will of our Father truly to understand what it means. Now, I want to be clear here, everybody. We are only saved. We only get salvation through what Yeshua did for us on the cross and Him coming back to life again and dying for our sins. He's the only way we can get to the Father. However, the Father does talk about blessings and curses in the scriptures, and He tells us and shows us how to live a blessed life. Yes, we must follow Yeshua, trust in Yeshua, believe in Yeshua, have faith in Yeshua. But if our actions are not lining up with our Father's will as found in the Torah, you need to really think about what you're doing and who you're truly following and who you're truly listening to. So I pray that you would consider not just some parts of the Bible because you like the way they sound, but you will look at the full scriptures and you will understand the full message that our Creator wants for us and the message that we could bring to others. So this was the first Torah reading, and you can find the other Torah readings on the YouTube channel Torah Life Ministries. And each week on there, I've done a different part of the Torah all year, and you can see it there. And thank you for listening. Thank you for watching. If you missed part one to this teaching, you can go to the radio station and listen to yesterday's, or go to Torah Life Ministries and just look for Torah portion number one, Genesis 1:1 to Genesis 6:8. Until then, everybody, have a blessed day. Yah be with you, and shalom, shalom. Come
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0: Welcome to 15 Minutes in the Word with New York Times bestselling author Joyce Meyer. On today's program, Joyce will be teaching from her series, Filled with Hope. Hope is the confident expectation that something good is going to happen to us and through us. But it's very important we have our hope set in the right place. We can place hope in many things, but only hope in our faithful Heavenly Father and His promises to us in His Word will bring about the blessings He has for us. Now, here's Joyce with today's teaching.
1: Let us come before His presence with thanksgiving. Let us make a joyful noise to Him with songs of praise. For the Lord is a great God and a great King above all gods. And in His hands are the deep places of the earth. The heights and the strength of the hills are His also. The sea is His, for He made it. And His hands formed the dry land. Oh, come, let us worship and bow down. Let us kneel before the Lord our Maker in praise and supplication. For He is our God, and we are His people. Amen. Wow. Tonight I want to talk to you about living amazed. I think that many times we let what should be extremely special to us become too commonplace. Several years ago, 3, 4, 5, something like that, I was kind of prayer murmuring to the Lord. You know what I mean by that? It was like praying but kind of murmuring. And I said, Lord, why don't I have those exciting, special things happen in my life with me and You like I used to when I first started to know You? And I'll never forget what the Lord spoke to my heart so clearly. He said, Joyce, I still do the same things all the time. It's just that you've gotten used to it. I can remember when I would open my Bible and see a scripture that was just a word for me for that day, and I would just about go wild. You know, God speaks to me all the time now. Led by the Spirit. Hear His voice, have His presence. And yet I had the audacity to say to God, why aren't you doing anything in my life? And I feel like tonight is going to be very, very good for all of us. Of course, I've studied this and I'm really excited about it. Been waiting really for months to bring you this word. But I hope that this has an impact on your life tonight that will make some very permanent changes. Because you see, I believe that if we will live amazed, that we'll never be without hope. And the more hope we have, the more hope we can give to other people. And I want to tell you that we live in a society where people are desperate for hope. And we're about the only light that they're seeing. The world is getting darker and darker, but the Bible teaches us that in the midst of that, we should get brighter and brighter. So we need to turn the lights on. We need to shake things up a little bit tonight. We need to realize what we have and learn to live amazed. I mean, jaw-dropping, wide-eyed. That was God. Come on, somebody give Him praise. It sounds kind of ridiculous to say that we've gotten used to God, but we have so much available to us. Oh my gosh, you can have, I don't know, how many Bibles? I probably have 50, 75 Bibles, CDs, DVDs, stacks of every kind of music that you can imagine. You can sit and flip through preacher after preacher on TV, complain about all the ones you don't like and don't agree with. There's churches on every corner, radio, iPods, iPads, Facebook. I mean, we're just drowning in the Word. And yet our world is in deeper trouble than what it's ever been in before. We spend more on entertainment than any generation ever, and yet as a whole, and that's not all of us, but as a whole, people are more miserable than ever. So, kind of seems to me like something that people are doing out in the world isn't working. And I know that God is in the midst of all this, just thinking if you'd just pay attention. Can I tell you something? God works in all of our lives a lot more than what we realize that He does. There's no telling how many times when you're driving in traffic that God saves you from a disastrous accident. There's no telling how many times in a year God saves each one of our lives. We have His angels with us. We have the power of the Holy Spirit leading us and guiding us. How many times do you just kind of know that thing that you need to know about your kids, and they don't know how you know, but you know, and you don't know how you know, but you know? That's something special. And we need to be amazed. We need to live amazed. And the more amazed we are, the happier we are, the more hopeful we are, the more joyful we are, and the more we can start a pandemic of hope out in the world. Somebody said to me, "What is a pandemic?" I said, "It's a level up from an epidemic." In 1918, 50 million people died from the influenza, and they called it a pandemic. And when we're finished here tonight, I hope to send you out with an attitude. I'm going to go out there, and I'm going to start a pandemic of hope. And let me tell you something. If you can't handle a pandemic, then at least go home and start an epidemic. The more we're amazed about God, the more other people will be amazed. I want to start by talking to you about the Ark of the Covenant. You know, the Ark was extremely important to the Israelites. It was designed by God, overlaid with gold, contained the Ten Commandments. The mercy seat was on the top of it, where God's presence manifested. Oh, they revered the Ark. It was special. God's presence was special. It was holy. Nobody touched it. It could not be touched by human hands, so it had rings on the side of it, and poles had to be inserted through those rings, and only certain people were assigned to carry it, and it had to be carried on those poles lest anyone touch it. Why? Because God is that holy. You know that God is so holy that if anyone tried to touch God without coming through Jesus Christ, they couldn't stand it. We need to reverence God's presence more. And to be honest, we need to be more reverent in our church services, our gatherings. People think nothing of walking out during an altar call. I'll tell you the truth. I go to India and preach. And I don't know how they do it, but I have seen those people sit there. Sometimes we'll have like four sessions in one day, teacher after teacher after teacher. And I have seen those people sit there literally for 5-6 hours on the dirt floor and never even think about getting up and going to the bathroom. Americans couldn't do that. We'd have to have 3 drinks of water, text 15 people, go make a couple of phone calls, run out and get a Starbucks. But see, that's what happens when you have such an abundance of something that you no longer know how to take it you begin to take it for granted. You don't know how to really appreciate it. Do we have any idea at all what God did for us in the beginning of this service at the worship? Do you have any idea what it's worth to have God pour His presence out in a place like this? Do you have any idea what that did for people in here? And some of you might think, well, I didn't feel a thing. Well, you know what? You don't have to feel anything. Just believe God that you're going to see the results later. When God shows up, something's going to happen. But there are others of you, many of you, and you know that you were touched by the hand of God tonight. That God came by and touched you, and you know what? That one touch from God means you will never, ever, ever be the same again. Never. And I'm amazed and so blessed, because we don't have that all the time, and we should not take it for granted. The Israelites took the ark with them everywhere they went, because to them it was the presence of God. And it always went before them. It never followed them. It always went before them. Well, what do you think the message is? God should always lead and we should always follow. It was carried into battle and went before them. And they followed it, indicating that they were following God. And when they did that and obeyed God, they won every single battle. And if we'll let God go before us, He will fight our battles. When Joshua and the Israelites were ready to cross the Jordan to go into the Promised Land, the appointed priests went before them carrying the ark, the presence of God. And when they put their feet in the water, it parted and the Israelites crossed over. If you want God to part the water for you, just take His presence with you everywhere you go and let it lead. Let it lead. We're not as concerned about disobeying God as we should be. Well, I know God told me not to do that, but... Well, I know I shouldn't do this, but... As the Israelites took God for granted and became too familiar. And the word familiar means common, no longer special, and ordinary. As the Israelites took God for granted, became too familiar with all of His blessings, and they were no longer amazed, their enemies began defeating them, and the Philistines came against them and took the ark. When the priest Eli heard that the ark had been taken, he fell over dead. Now just imagine that. He was so shocked that they were no longer going to have the presence of God, and so upset about it that it just killed him. He just fell over dead. When his daughter-in-law, who was pregnant, heard the news about the ark, she bowed over in labor pains and gave birth, and she called her child Ichabod, meaning the glory is gone from Israel. You know, we don't have any time playing church. We need to have God's presence in our midst everywhere that we go. And if that takes a little shouting and a little acting crazy, so be it. And you know, I hope not, but there might have been a few people here tonight not used to stuff like that, and you're thinking, well, I just think that was stupid, that was just all emotions. Well, let me tell you something. God gave me my emotions, and if I'm going to use them on anything, I'm going to use them on Him. I have seen my husband act like a total, complete nut over a football game. And my sons... Why should we not act the same way about God?
0: The life God has planned for us is full of hope. Romans 15:13 says, "Now may the God of hope fill you with all joy and peace in believing, that you may abound in hope by the power of the Holy Spirit." With God's help, Joyce went from being a hopeless person to someone who lives with a daily expectation of His goodness. And we can too. Every day, let's believe something good is going to happen.
1: Well, I hope that you feel that I'm a partner in your life by teaching you the Word of God. 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

0: Welcome to On to Perfection, the radio ministry of Resurrection Life Family Worship Center. We are delighted that you joined us for today's broadcast. Our prayer is for the Word of God to transform you into the image of our Lord and Savior, Jesus Christ, while simultaneously causing you to triumph everywhere the soles of your feet shall tread. Now let's get into the Word with Apostle Trevor Banks.
1: But Cain was killed when his house fell upon him, and a stone killed him. Just as he had stoned Abel. But all we read is that God put a mark on him so that nobody would bother him. And that lasted for a while, but the end result was the consequence, what he sowed. He reaped it. And you wouldn't know that unless you read into Book of Jubilees. Things like that, but it's full of in between the lines. Abraham and Haran and Nahor and those guys and Joseph and the 12 tribes of Israel, the 12, Simeon, Reuben, Levi, these guys were not just natural men. Are y'all still with me? I'm going to stretch your faith before we even get into what I've got here. These were not just natural men. You got to understand, these were God's anointed. These were God's chosen. Look at somebody and tell them, you his chosen too. But how has Western society watered down your walk with God to a 9-to-5? Go to work. Come home, eat, watch TV, shower, go to bed, get up, eat, go to work, come home, watch TV, shower, go to bed, wake up. Wednesday night, you may come to Bible study. It's Sunday, I'm going to church. But how has he got you on lock? Where is faith operating? It doesn't mean that your life has got to be whack for faith to be operating. But anything that is not of faith, I want to just hammer that in, is sin, is missing the mark. You'll be amazed when you are walking in faith, the level of joy that God will give to you. For there is joy in believing. Some of us have lost joy because you ain't believing God for nothing. You're not even believing for a good day. You know, on a sunny day, it's still some clouds. The cup is half full. No, it's cup is half empty all the time with you, murmuring, disputing. You develop that wrong attitude. You have no gratitude. See, that tell somebody, that's not you. Come on, tell the devil he is a lie. Come on, I'm going to shift some of y'all this morning. You're going to get out of that funk. You're going to get out of that grave. 1 foot in the grave and 1 foot in the church. No, you just about get out that grave. I may have a pastor come up here and sing that song again. Get up out of that grave. Come on, tell somebody, get up out of that grave. Start believing God again. Some of us have fallen off the cart. God has a grace for you, that version of you that fell off. He ain't forgot you. People might have booted you to the curb. People might have lost interest in you, lost confidence in you, but God hadn't left you yet. Come on, tell somebody, God is still with you. When things get tight, when things don't seem like they're right, God is still with you. Why? He's a covenant God. He said, my covenant I will not break. I have a people that I will go with until the end of the world. I'll not leave them. I'll not forsake them. But at some point in time, tell somebody, you got to pull yourself together and say, I believe God. Lord, I trust you now. I done tried every which way. Now I'm trusting you. The moment you do that, guess what? You get right back into this place where God wants you. When that prodigal son left his father's house and took his portion of the inheritance, he left early. His father wasn't dead. It wasn't his time, but he left anyway. And when he left the grace. He had no grace on his life. Devil started attacking him, surrounding him with the wrong people, those that only wanted what he had. And when that left, they left. And he found himself among the hogs, feeding the swine. And then it came to him. You know what? God got better for me than this. I'm going to go back to my father's house. Peradventure, he'll make me a servant in the house. See, that's what some people's thinking has been reduced to. But all the time he's thinking this, and it is foolishness. The father's looking for him every day. Every day he goes out and looks for him. Because the father knows he's coming back. Because there's a seed in him. And he's going to come back. And when he finally comes back, the father doesn't put a whole bunch of rules and regulations on him and put him in prison and you know, set him, you know, put him in time out. He's got the credit card waiting on him. He put the best robe on him. Killed the fatted calf. Threw a party for him. He said, why? My son was dead. What was he dead from? He was dead from the provision that was his. But now he's alive again. This is God's thoughts toward you. This is how God deals with you. Tell somebody, pull yourself up. Get yourself out of that funk. God has not forgotten you. See, the devil is a liar. We live in a day of deception, lies, distractions, disruptions. But God is saying, I'm about to shift you now. You're about to hit another gear. Before this service is over in the next 3 hours, you're going to hit another gear. As it was 3 hours. Three hours. Give me Mark chapter 5. And let's take a look at covenant faith. Mark chapter 5, verse 24 through 34. And Yeshua went with him, and much people followed him and thronged him. And a certain woman which had an issue of blood 12 years and had suffered many things of many physicians and had spent all that she had and was nothing better, but rather grew worse. Pause there. Anybody ever know anybody like that or been like that? Tell the truth. All this 12 years and she was no better, spent everything. Honestly, I have nothing against doctors. There are good doctors. And God has educated. There are good doctors. There's things that can help us. But ultimately, the whole pharmaceutical thing is about dependence. Recognize. There's stuff that you can use that will help you to get out of something. But don't let them put you on stuff for the rest of your life. And then they make the stuff that can really help you so expensive you can't afford it. Only the elite, the rich, can afford it. And they get free of it, but the masses of people, they want to keep. It's pharmacia. It's witchcraft. It's control. Now, you discern that. I'm not telling anybody to do anything foolish, but you discern that. And begin to exercise your faith in the midst of it. Say, Lord, okay, this is what I'm doing. This is what I'll do right now. But I believe that you are healing me. I believe you are delivering me. I believe that healing is my bread, my covenant right. I receive it. I'll deal with this right now. There may come a day where you're doing that and all of a sudden you get sick over it. God is saying, okay, you're free from it now. I know people that has happened to. They had to get off of it because God had healed them. This is where we fight the good fight of faith, because healing doesn't happen instantaneously. We want a lot of time, just to rise about the wheelchair or something. It don't happen all the time like that. It can, but many times it's a progressive thing. And it comes through you aligning yourself with the words coming out of your mouth, the thoughts that you think, and your body, your cells start to align with that. Healing is your bread. Healing is in you. If you have faith, it is. Healing is in you. The body was made like that, to heal itself. Oftentimes in the hospital, and even in hospitals, they will put people on a fast. A lot of good things, some diseases that they'll put them on a fast because the body will heal itself. It'll deal with itself. It'll the cells, everything in there will reproduce itself. But see, the system, you got to discern between that and the systems that want to keep you dependent and sick. Because there's profit in your being sick. Lots of profit. There's lots of profit in them telling you that there's not enough resource. When the earth is the Lord's and it'll never run out of resource. So they hike the prices when they tell you there's a shortage of something, when it ain't a shortage of nothing. But there are people padding their pockets that want to depopulate the earth. Huh? Right? We're not ignorant of these devices. Get that back up for me. Next verse, she grew worse when she'd heard of Jesus, came in the press behind and touched his garment. For she said, if I may touch but his clothes, I shall be whole. Let's stop there a minute. She heard of Jesus. Now, when we talk about faith, faith comes by hearing.
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3: 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I want to tell you, the anointing leaves you the moment you begin to compromise what you know is the gospel truth. 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
4: 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Here's part one of Spirit-anointed preaching. 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
3: Now, if God has called you to preach the gospel, He has called you to preach the gospel under the anointing of the Holy Spirit. If He's called you to preach the gospel, you must make a priority in your life the preaching of the gospel. You see, one of the things that Satan has done to so many of God's good, wonderful preachers is to divide their minds and to get them off to doing so many other things that many of God's preachers, if they're deadly honest with themselves, will have to admit to this error. It is a satanic deception. More than likely, most of God's preachers spend most of their time doing other things than the one thing God primarily called them to do, and that's to preach the gospel. If you look at an average weekly schedule by which you live, more than likely many of you would have to admit you spend the least amount of time at the one thing God has called you to do to reach the greatest number of people. Because you see, sometimes people holler louder than God. And they pull you in this direction, they pull you in that direction, they pull you this way. You must go visit this dear sister, and you must go to the hospital, and you must go to this meeting, and you must have time for this and have time for that. Until finally, because God doesn't shout audibly, He gets the least amount of time in our preparation for prayer and the least amount of time to speak to us about what He wants us to hear for ourselves and then to proclaim to other people. It is a tragedy. It is a satanic deception. The only thing I know more important than preaching the gospel is praying to God. Everything else should be subservient to that. Preaching should only be second. What else? If God's called you to be a pastor, He's called you to shepherd a flock. And the point and the time when you can do the most good in that fellowship, instructing them in the Word of God as pastor teachers, is the time.